0: 100 years of history.
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4: Lower and bond yields surged after the Fed held its benchmark interest rate steady, with some officials hinting at the possibility that their next move would be to raise rates. New Fed Chair Kevin Warsh told reporters that the Fed has the capability to deliver on its 2% inflation target, and that's what they're going to do. All of the 11 S&P 500 sectors were lower. Chip stocks are among the gainers. However, the Magnificent Seven big cap tech stocks were lower, and shares of Elon Musk's SpaceX fell nearly 6% after an amazing rally that propelled its shares nearly 50% above its IPO price. The Dow winners, Caterpillar, Goldman Sachs, and JP Morgan Chase. The Dow decliners, Microsoft, Home Depot, and Sherwin-Williams. The Dow falling 507 points. The Nasdaq lower by 355. S&P 500 down 91. That's your Fox Business Report. I'm Hillary Barsky, invested in you.
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19: I'm John Terrett. No change in interest rates. The Federal Reserve under new chair Kevin Warsh left rates in the 3.5 to 3.75% range as expected. What was slightly shocking is that 9 out of the 18 participants in that meeting anticipate an interest rate hike this year, and that's way more than was thought. We thought it might be 3 or 4. After the decision came down, Warsh, talking to the media, hinted he might only give news conferences when he has something important to say. He also said he's ending the practice of giving forward guidance by the Fed, but he said the good news is we meet again in 6 weeks. The markets fell on this. The Dow, NASDAQ, and S&P were all in the red. Oil is creeping back up again as we wait for the Iran-US signing deal in Switzerland on Friday. And after it was revealed the Strategic Petroleum Reserve is at 350 million barrels. That's the lowest since 1983. Company news, SpaceX had its first decline since going public last Friday. The stock tumbled by between 2 and 6%, though it is up about 50% since going live. And the German carmaker BMW crashing in Europe and here. It says its margins could be as low as 1%. The company blames the Middle East situation and weak demand in China, where homegrown vehicles are increasing in popularity. BMW was down 6 to 7% in Europe on Wednesday and about 3% here. With business, I'm John Terrett.
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21: The Humboldt Republican Party presents another important event in American history in celebration of our 250th birthday.
22: The Super Bowl is the championship game of the National Football League and is one of the most watched sporting events in the world. It's played each year between the champions of the American Football Conference and the National Football Conference. The first Super Bowl took place in 1967 after the NFL merged with the American Football League. Over time, the event has become more than just a football game featuring famous halftime performances, major commercials, and gatherings across the United States. Many aspects of the Super Bowl are part of the game's history, including dramatic comebacks and record

0: record-breaking performances. The winners are awarded the Vince Lombardi Trophy, named after the famous coach of the Green Bay Packers. Today, the Super Bowl is considered both a major sports competition and a significant cultural event. It's the second largest day for food consumption in the U.S., with Thanksgiving Day being the first.
1: This important event in American history is presented by the Mill Yard.
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6: A Shania Twain biopic is officially heading to the big screen, but it's okay. Shania herself is involved. The film is simply called Shania. It'll tell the story of Twain's remarkable journey from a difficult childhood in Ontario to becoming one of the biggest selling female artists in music history, making her a global superstar. Masters of the Universe hits theaters this week. One of Hollywood's biggest nostalgia moments of the summer is finally arriving.
7: And the Masters of the Universe.
6: The movie features Jared Leto and Idris Elba. It's considered one of the most anticipated franchise revivals of 2026. Rapper Drake has achieved an odd but prestigious milestone. He's now had at least one song reach every single chart position from number 1 through number 40 on the Billboard Hot 100. Cooper Lawrence, Entertainment News, Worldwide News Network, New York.
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3: Scott Jennings, CNN, one of the few reasons to watch that network. Here he is on the ultimate hypocrisy of Democrats over supporting Graham Plattner.
8: As far as I know, of all the names you just mentioned, only one person had a Nazi tattoo and has chosen to lie about it, and that's Graham Plattner. I mean, he roots for American military deaths. He's mocking rape victims. He demeans rural Americans. He's been abusive to women. I mean, this is what Democrats are signing off on. This is their most celebrated Senate candidate in the country right now.
3: And that's the thing. If Democrats want to die on this hill and support the Nazi tattoo guy and he ends up losing, you can never take any Democrat seriously ever again.
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9: Today's wildfire update focuses on the Shore Fire in Riverside County. This one started at 92 acres in size and within 24 hours has grown to 2,500 acres. It's burning down Riverside, and they're going to jump on the containment, but even still, we're going to keep an eye on the Shore Fire as it continues to grow. There have been a couple small fires in Humboldt County also, and they're under 10 acres in size, but there was one in Blue Lake, one around the Gentoli Lane exit in Arcata going into Highway 299, and then also in McKinleyville. These were all under 10 acres in size, but even still, with the heat advisory that we have had in the county, we're keeping an eye even on the small blazes as any pop up. Now, it's also worth noting that burn permits have been suspended, and this one shouldn't be too surprising because we're in June, but even still, those burn permits are no longer in effect, at least until further notice. The North Coast Unified Air Quality Management District brings you today's fire update, and they remind you that prescribed burning can help avoid wildfires.
10: Hi, I'm Warren Eckstein with the Pet Show Tip of the Day. If there's a trip in your future, if you consider taking your dog or cat with you, with a little pre-planning, the entire family can enjoy a great vacation. 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If he requires medication, be sure you have a sufficient supply and an extra prescription. Be sure that your pet is wearing an ID and a microchip, not only with your phone number, but phone numbers of people you know that are not with you, so in case the dog gets lost and they can't reach you, they can reach them. To ensure that your pet feels comfortable in strange surroundings, pack his favorite blanket or pillow or toys and bring water from home. A lot of people don't realize that when you change from one city or one county, what often happens is the water changes and can upset your pet's stomach. Also, bring food from home and try to get your dog or cat accustomed to riding in the car before the long trip. Spend some time just sitting in the car in the driveway. 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They need vacations as well. If you follow my instructions, you can all have a great time together. I'm Warren Eckstein.
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4: I'm Chad Pergram with the Speaker's Lobby. Former Republican Oregon Senator Bob Packwood died recently. He served more than a quarter century in the Senate, but he resigned more than 30 years ago over threat of expulsion because of sexual misconduct. Women's rights organizations often viewed Packwood as an ally on issues important to them. In fact, he introduced the first bill in history to protect abortion. But the Senate Ethics Committee released a 10,000-page report accusing him of, quote, a pattern of abuse of his position and power and authority as a United States senator by repeatedly committing sexual misconduct. Packwood often made entreaties to women who work for him or those whose jobs hinged on policies connected to his portfolio. Women's groups felt betrayed by Packwood. The case against him kept building until it encompassed dozens of accusers. During a deposition, Packwood mentioned his diaries, which Senate investigators sought as evidence, and that pretty much ended people keeping diaries in the Senate. Packwood played down his behavior as overeager kissing. Bob Packwood was 93 years old. With the Speaker's Lobby, Chad Pergram, Fox News.
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6: They look at average hourly earnings. I got time to do this? Yeah, okay. They look at average hourly earnings. All employees. 12-month change is 3.4%. And then they say, well, that's underwater because the CPI for the 12 months in April, the month behind, but we use that, is 3.8. But it's a calculation that's wrong. You have to take hourly earnings times hours worked. Hourly earnings times hours worked. Hours worked, you're going up by almost a percentage point. So what you got is, in round numbers, about four and a half, no, I'll be exact. For manufacturing production workers, 12-month change in wages is 3.6% plus 0.8% increase in hours worked. That's a lot. It's almost 1 point. That's a 4.4% increase in total wages. It's called the wage income proxy. That is above the 3.8% CPI. All right, 4.4 is higher than 3.8. Now, that 3.8 CPI that's not going to last, it's a temporary bump because of the Iran war. We will talk about that, as always, later in the show. Actually, gasoline prices are starting to come down. Actually, energy prices, WTI, West Texas energy oil is coming down about 20% so far. There'll be a lot more coming. But my point is, if you calculate the wages right, they're almost 1 point ahead of temporarily inflated CPI.
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8: What I believe it takes to make a great steak is getting a good cut of meat, having it the right thickness, and getting a good bark on it. We will put a dry rub on it before we put it onto the charbroiler. The dry rub we do make in-house, a little bit of salt, brown sugar, and then the other seasonings are our secret mix. I've been in the food industry for over 30 years. My name is William Dell. I'm the food and beverage director here at the Sunset and Heights Casino.
0: It's Jordan.
9: And Molly. And we're the ones firing up the pizzas here at Mojo Pizza in Oreck.
0: We're that big red pizza trailer. You can't miss it. It's right on the 101.
9: We make everything from scratch. It's gourmet wood-fired pizza right here in the heart of Redwood National Park.
0: So if you're hungry after a hike or just passing through, come grab a pie, take in the views.
9: And if you need tips on where to go next, we've got you covered.
0: One hot little red wagon. Mojo Pizza in Oreck.
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12: Fox polling shows 72% of fans believe sports should be legally required to stay on free broadcast TV, and 60% say they've already missed games because streaming has just gotten too expensive. There's a 1961 law that gave leagues a special antitrust pass to bundle games back when TV was over the air, but now everything is locked behind a dozen different apps. Antitrust Chairman Scott Fitzgerald says the system has to benefit the public, not just the league's wallet.
13: If you're going to continue down this path of segmenting and then charging specific subscription prices, it's got to be in the public's best interest.
12: FCC Chairman Brendan Carr says Americans are frustrated they can't find the game without buying yet another service. And Judiciary Chairman Jim Jordan says that frustration is reaching a boiling point.
14: It can be maybe as high as in some markets for some fans, like $1,500 if you want to watch your team.
12: With Fox on Tech, Darren Botello, Fox Business.
15: The Humboldt Walkden Alzheimer's urges you to contact your members of Congress and ask them to support the Alzheimer's Screening and Prevention Act. This legislation allows Medicare coverage for FDA-approved blood tests that help detect Alzheimer's early, a test supported by 9 out of 10 Americans. New treatments are now available that can slow the disease in its earliest stages, but access depends on this affordable testing. Call your representatives today and urge them to support the Alzheimer's Screening and Prevention Act.
16: Congratulations to all the graduates across Humboldt and Del Norte counties. Major General Gregory Day, St. Burns class of 1982, shared a powerful life story in his commencement address, one of failure. He had a clear plan after high school, and it didn't work out. He had a solid second plan. That didn't work out either. It took an epiphany while working three jobs to try again. 35 years of service later, he retired as a two-star general, experienced combat veteran, and successful attorney. Remember, there are no straight lines. We are one family.
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18: News. I'm Tom Graham. President Trump signing the Memorandum of Understanding to end the war between the U.S. and Iran. The move follows the administration and officials releasing details about the deal after days of secrecy.
19: Today is the day that it all came out. There are 14 points. It's not until point number 8 that you get to the line where Iran cannot pursue a nuclear weapon.
18: Fox's Peter Ducey, Iran would also be required to reopen the Strait of Hormuz. The agreement also requires the U.S. to waive sanctions on Iran's oil exports. 5 suspects remain in custody after the FBI says they foiled a plot to attack Sunday's White House UFC event. Investigators releasing an alleged motive.
20: One suspect allegedly told investigators the goal was to target, quote, capitalist elites, billionaires, or politicians who received donations from the American-Israel Public Affairs Committee, APAC, according to court documents.
18: Fox's David Spunt, America's listening to Fox News.

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3: What does the weather look like for Wednesday, the 17th of June? The weather is going to be starting off mostly cloudy along the north coast today, and then partly cloudy skies are expected to return once again by this afternoon. 5 to 10 mile per hour winds will once again be coming in out of the west before shifting towards the southwest later this afternoon, and temperatures will start cooling off just a little bit with highs from 65 to 80 degrees. That is a quick look at the weather here on the North Coast. It's time now for the Dogs on Death Row report from the Humboldt County Animal Shelter, brought to you courtesy of Compass Community Credit Union. Now let's check in with Rob Patton about some of the animals that are up for adoption this week.
4: Hi, folks. Excited to talk to you again this week with some great adoptable dogs. You know, we have many dogs here. We were able to move a lot in our sale last weekend, but we've got three that are still here that we really like, want you to know about. First, there's Polly. Polly's about 4 years old. She's a boxer mix, brown, white, spayed female. What a sweet girl. She loves people. She loves toys. Really enjoys walks. You can motivate her with food, and she'll carry a toy around in her mouth all day. So consider Polly. Second, consider Oreo. Oreo, he's about a year and a half. Just a big young guy. He's friendly. Black and white neutered male. Shepherd Husky mix. Loves a good walk. Loves people. He loves playtime, which if there's dogs out there with similar temperament, he loves to play with them. So consider big friendly Oreo. He's ready for training. And third, consider Apollo. Apollo's the youngest of the three. He's about 10 months old. Gray and white. Pit bull mixed with something a little leaner and taller. He's a little taller, leaner than your regular pit bull. Just a really active, fun guy. He's motivated by food and toys. Loves toys. Loves to play and chase a ball. And loves to play with other dogs that want to do the same thing. He's gray and white, neutered male. He's ready to learn some new, good habits. So consider those three. We have, of course, many other dogs, and you can see every one of them at our website, 24petconnect.com. 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
10: When you compare modern day things to actual humanitarian scourges that plagued our country, you're denigrating the actual atrocity. It's like when they say Trump is Hitler, Trump is a Jewish daughter. I don't know what you know about Hitler, but he wasn't a big player on the bar mitzvah circuit. Didn't get a lot of awards from the Jewish business community like Trump did. Didn't have a Jewish son-in-law. When you say things like Trump is Hitler, it's designed to get people revved up and make them support your cause because you're the good guys. Except the only problem is you're really denigrating the suffering of the people who actually were killed by Nazis, not to mention the heroism of the greatest generation that went over there and confronted the Nazis. There's no one listening that can give me a correlation between Hitler, who wiped out 6 million people. Okay, Trump isn't killing people. He's not trying to create a master race.
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14: The U.S. Army just celebrated its 251st birthday. And in a series of social media videos, Lieutenant Colonel Jeffrey Tolbert, the spokesman for Army Secretary Sean Driscoll, outlined strategies for the Army moving forward.
15: We're moving the Army away from slow, process-heavy models and toward partnerships and systems that move at the speed of war.
14: He said the reason is simple.
15: Future wars will not be won by weapons or system that take years to deliver. They will be won by the force that can build, adapt, and sustain faster than its adversaries.
14: Colonel Tolbert said that also includes our allies.
15: Ensuring a common equipment set amongst those we're most likely to fight alongside.
14: The aim is, according to Tolbert, extremely straightforward.
15: This mindset is helping our Army adapt and dominate the battlefield, which is non-negotiable.
14: The original Continental Army was actually formed a little more than a year before the Declaration of Independence was signed. Kevin Uretsky, Fox News.
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20: The Empire State Building was built in 1931. It's almost 1,300 feet tall. It's so tall, it sways. But how did they know how to build it? Leroy Buffington. Up until the late 1800s, all the buildings were made strictly of massive masonry walls. higher the building, the thicker the walls. But Leroy Buffington made a discovery. Iron beams could be used, joined together to support not only the floors of a tall building, but also the walls. By the way, the Empire State Building stands so tall that during a rainstorm, those at the top may not even get wet. Wow. I'm Jerry Stewart, and that was One Moment in America.
3: Road construction work continues throughout the year, weather permitting and sometimes weather related. Humboldt County Public Works reminds you to be cautious while driving in construction zones or where there's roadside maintenance. More road construction will be continuing along 6th Street in Eureka near Eureka City Hall. Right lane closures are still going to be in effect in that area, so drivers should anticipate minor to moderate traffic slowdowns for the immediate future. More nighttime bridge work will be continuing along Highway 101 in the southbound direction between South G Street and Gammon Slough Bridge in the Arcata area. A southbound lane closure will be in effect Mondays through Fridays from 8 p.m. through 6 a.m. with minor traffic slowdowns expected. And nighttime bridge work will also be occurring near the Mad River Bridge Mondays through Fridays from 8 p.m. through 6 a.m. with minor traffic slowdowns. Humboldt County Public Works shares that many road workers are injured throughout the year by unsafe and inattentive drivers. Please keep your eyes on the road and always drive safely.
0: It's June 17th, and this is your Fox Daily Snapshot. Today is Tessellation Day. Even if you don't know what it means, you have most likely seen it many times. Tessellation is an arrangement of shapes closely fitted together, especially of polygons, in a repeated pattern without gaps or overlapping. The earliest known example being used from the Sumerians in about 4000 BC, who made snazzy wall designs using repeated patterns made from clay tiles. Also on this day in 1994, O.J. Simpson leads Los Angeles police on a low-speed chase along a freeway. Police suspected the former football star, actor, and sports commentator of killing his wife, Nicole Brown Simpson, and her friend, Ronald Goldman. Born on this day in 1980, tennis legend Venus Williams, who along with her sister Serena are credited with ushering in a new era of power and athleticism on the women's pro tour. A winner of 6 Grand Slam titles, including 5 Wimbledon championships. I'm CJ Papa. That's your Fox Daily Snapshot.
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25: A shocking number of doctors, nurses, and others in the medical profession are posting online messages threatening to injure conservatives. And in many cases, they're hoping conservatives suffer violent injuries. A labor and delivery nurse at Baptist Health Boca Raton in Florida posted a video hoping Press Secretary Caroline Leavitt suffers medical complications during childbirth. In New York City, a pair of detectives were manhandled and denied treatment at NYC Langone Hospital in the Cobble Hill section of Brooklyn. The medical team thought the detectives worked for ICE. The hospital apologized, but former Mayor Eric Adams said it was a total moral collapse, and apologies are simply not good enough. Those working in hospitals swear an oath to care for their patients. Clearly, that oath has been violated. And now we have to wonder just how many patients were either denied treatment or given inadequate treatment simply because of their conservative political beliefs.
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4: With the Bloomberg Small Business Report, I'm John Tucker. Talk about a small business success story. Amda Yulukaya immigrated to the U.S. from Turkey in 1994 at the age of 22 after spending a night in police custody for documenting human rights abuses against his fellow Kurds in a newspaper that he founded. In 2005, he used an $800,000 loan from the Small Business Administration to buy a yogurt plant being offloaded by what was then Kraft Foods in upstate New York. 2 years later, Chobani's Greek Yogurt made its debut. Well, his was not the first Greek yogurt sold in the U.S., but it was the product that transformed the category into one to watch. Before Chobani, Greek yogurt was maybe 0 to 1% of yogurt sales in the U.S., and now it's over half. Today, Greek yogurt is a refrigerator staple, and Chobani, the biggest player, is worth an estimated $20 billion. And that's the Bloomberg Small Business Report.
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29: When you hear a thump in the middle of a night call,

happens, right? Wood rats are very common here in Humboldt County, but when they got into our house, into our walls, into our attic, down underneath our house, that was not good. Our cat was killing them, but could not keep up. We called 707 Pest Solutions.

0: This is the Bloomberg Black Business Beat. Big AI companies like Anthropic and OpenAI are making plans to start trading publicly, a major milestone for the emerging tech. But as the space continues to grow, so do the number of skeptics worried about its safety. This week, we focus on a conversation on Bloomberg with Sophia Noble. She's a prominent black scholar who spent time focusing on AI's impact on people from underrepresented communities. Noble spoke to Bloomberg about what type of AI we should invest more in.
1: We need to be investing and putting resources into pro-social, pro-rights respecting technology. There's a whole world of small language models and different kinds of very interesting kinds of technologies that women are thinking about, that people of color are working on, and these are the least invested in.
0: Sophia Noble is a professor at UCLA and director of the school's Center on Resilience and Digital Justice. I'm Bloomberg's Justin Milliner on the Black Business Beat.
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7: What does the weather look like for Wednesday, the 17th of June? The weather is going to be starting off mostly cloudy along the north coast today, and then partly cloudy skies are expected to return once again by this afternoon. 5 to 10 mile per hour winds will once again be coming in out of the west before shifting towards the southwest later this afternoon, and temperatures will start cooling off just a little bit with highs from 65 to 80 degrees. That is a quick look at the weather here on the North Coast.
8: The Federal Reserve kicked off a new era with Kevin Warsh at the helm, leaving interest rate unchanged today. But members were split on possible rate hikes later this year, and traders on Wall Street weren't happy. The Dow plummeted 507 points, the Nasdaq lost 354 points, and the S&P fell 91. Earlier today, we got new retail sales numbers, and those were better than expected, up 0.9% in May, despite higher gas prices and inflation. Shares of Johnson & Johnson closed slightly lower today after announcing it had no plans to enter the booming obesity market. Instead, it's focusing on diseases and aims to be the world's leading cancer company by 2030. And just in time for summer, Bass Pro Shops is expanding its portfolio and buying another historic fishing lodge in the Florida Keys. The outdoor retailer says it wants its customers to connect more with nature. This report is sponsored by Vanguard Investor Choice, a proxy voting program for eligible Vanguard index funds. I'm Monica Ricks, Bloomberg Radio.
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10: Hi, it's Marty Coelho for Community Comment. And this week, I'm talking about cleaning my house. Wow, Coelho, you're sure exciting. Yeah, man, that's kind of the point. Cleaning one's house is at best tedious, and it's at worst never-ending. When guests come to our house, my wife becomes extremely focused on cleaning. Social conditioning is a powerful tool. I'm sure my wife is concerned that people will think we're a bit slovenly if we don't clean up a bit. Now, being a male, I'm unlike many of my fellow brethren. I actually do clean. Stop the eye rolls, ladies. I'm not expecting a great guy award just because I actually scrubbed a toilet. Nor do I expect my wife to praise me in all my glory, just because I scrubbed it really good. But hey, that happens and I get a pat on the back. I'm not going to turn it down. My mom was a Gregorian monk of cleaning. Could have eaten off of anything in our house, and I do mean anything. Of course, if I had ever dropped food on the ground and then tried to eat it, well, that would have led to some unhealthy consequences for yours truly. Our house pretty much looked like and ran like a cathedral. Thinking about that now could explain why I don't go to church anymore. Anyway, my wife's father, he's kind of the same way. He likes cleanliness. So both me and my wife have been conditioned to have the desire, the hope of a clean house. Now, while we both like a clean house, this has taken on different meaning if guests are coming over. Then I found out about my wife's spidey sense, you know, where she can find dirt that I never knew existed. I mean, honestly, this gender difference in cleanliness is not because us men are lazy. No, It's just we were conditioned to live in dirt through thousands and thousands of years of evolution. See, the ladies, they got to hang out at the cave. And in that environment, they could try to keep things clean. As for us hulking man muffins, well, we were out hunting. Hunting is dirty work. And what you kill, you know when it falls? Guess where it always falls? Yeah, into the dirt. And you have to gut it and clean it. I mean, it's just dirty work. It's all dirt. So I'd say us guys have become a bit immune to the dirt, given all those thousands of years of hunting. I mean, yes, if we looked, we could see it. But hey, we just don't look. I would assume my wife's actions when guests are coming over, that some of the visiting ladies are going to be judging our home state of cleanliness. I call this the Mary Tyler Moore effect. I know you work, have a career, take care of the kids and the husband, but we still expect an ultra-clean home. It's been Marty Coelho for Community Comment. Hey, I'm going to pitch in and clean. Just don't expect me to see all the dirt. I do know that when my wife starts wiping down the baseboards, I better find some hidden mold. Or perhaps I will hunt down and kill the spider. Me man. Arg.
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13: It has his signature. I'm Lisa Lacerra, Fox News. President Trump signing the Memorandum of Understanding with Iran while in France having a dinner meeting with President Emmanuel Macron.
14: Key points shared by the White House. The U.S. will help develop, quote, at least $300 billion for the reconstruction and economic development of the Islamic Republic of Iran. And the United States of America undertakes to make fully available for the use of frozen or restricted funds and assets of the Islamic Republic of Iran. On a 14-point plan, it's not until point number 8 that you find this. The Islamic Republic of Iran reaffirms that it shall not procure or develop nuclear weapons.
13: Fox's Peter Doocy in Geneva. Pakistan's premier says a formal signing ceremony will still take place on Friday. Georgia state lawmakers say they will hold off redrawing voting districts.
15: Ahead of a special session, Republican leaders in the Georgia state legislature revealed they would not take up redistricting.
16: Because any changes to our current congressional or legislative districts would not go into effect until 2028, we believe it is prudent to take the appropriate and necessary time to do this important duty the right way and not to rush through it.
15: GOP State Senate President Larry Walker III.
13: Fox's Kristen Goodwin. Georgia Governor Brian Kemp called for the redistricting to create boundaries more favorable to Republicans following a Supreme Court decision that struck down a congressional map that was drawn to include a second majority black district in Louisiana. A teenager who was thrown to the ground after a Central Park carriage horse bolted from its driver this afternoon has died. The NYPD says the 18-year-old was in the carriage with three other passengers when the accident happened just before 3 p.m. Earlier this month, the carriage horse died after eating a shrub in the park that's deadly to the animals. 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
13: Members of the House Homeland Security Committee held a field hearing in New Jersey to discuss a controversial ICE holding facility.
20: The forum, led by committee Democrats only, addressed conditions and the existence of Delaney Hall. Newark Mayor Raz Baraco, who was arrested after a protest there last year, said word of poor conditions continue to surface.
21: That describe unsanitary and unsafe living conditions, including concerns about hygiene, food safety, the spread of diseases.
20: Amol Sinha with the ACLU of New Jersey seeks to close Delaney Hall as the detention facility.
22: This is not just an immigrants' rights issue. It's a racial justice issue. It's a human rights issue.
20: New Jersey is suing the GEO Group, which runs Delaney Hall as part of its billion-dollar federal government contract. Gurnal Scott, Fox News.
13: The Federal Reserve has kept its key interest rate unchanged in its first meeting with New Chair Kevin Warsh, though nearly half the central bank's policymakers say they could support a rate hike later this year. Google unveils its new Android version.
23: Google is giving everyone its update to both Android for phones and Wear for smartwatches. Android 17 is promising Google Gemini artificial intelligence to the more advanced phones it's installed in, but for everyone it promises better multitasking by allowing you to put an app you're using into a bubble that takes up only part of the screen. There are increased security features too, including the ability to mark a misplaced phone as lost using Google's Find Hub. Even if someone else has your passcode, you could remotely lock it, requiring a biometric instead. Eben Brown, Fox News.
13: Retail sales rose 0.9%, up from a revised 0.4% gain in April. That's according to new Commerce Department data. Sales got a boost from government tax refunds in both April and May, though economists say that cushion is starting to fade. I'm Lisa Lucera. This is Fox News.
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28: Hello, America. Mark Levin here. Our number, 877-381-3811, 877-381-3811. Well, you know what? We've had a full board for like an hour, and so we better go to the callers, and we'll let you have your input on this. Let us start from the top and go to the bottom. Ed, Las Vegas, Nevada. How are you, Ed?
29: I'm fine, thank you.
28: Yeah, go right
29: I'm
28: ahead,
29: a
28: please.
29: Long-term fan.
28: Thank you.
29: I'm a long-term fan, and I'd like to offer this idea regarding the conduct of the Iran war. We are entering the era of top-down warfare, and we need to embrace it. If a nation's leaders initiate the killing of another nation's citizens in cold blood, those leaders will be selectively taken out life for life from the top down. Israel has demonstrated this approach against Iran and against Hezbollah, and the U.S. has taken out terrorist leaders. I think we need to make this practice explicit. From now on...
28: Well, we can't make it explicit because we actually have a federal law that makes it illegal. Most of those leaders that were killed by the Israelis, probably for that reason, or they were killed with air power, not assassins per se.
29: Yes, but at the direction of the leaders of the enemy, basically. And yes, it has to be passed by Congress or pushed by the American people. But I think this would bring an end to warfare in general.
28: Well, it hasn't. They took out the leadership in Iran. They've taken out the leadership in Hamas, in Hezbollah. They've taken out the leadership with Hamas. Hezbollah hasn't been disarmed. Israel's been forced to pull back. Hamas hasn't been disarmed. Israel's been forced to pull back, yet they've killed all their leadership. I just don't think it's that simple. I think it's helpful, but I don't think that's the end-all and be-all.
29: Well, certainly you have a good point. The thing is, going forward, if this is made explicit, then these leaders have to think twice about, you know, taking lives.
28: Yeah, but what if we're dealing with leaders who are prepared to do that, like a Khomeini, like the leadership in Iran? They don't believe that death is the end. They believe they're going to go to a better world. I'm just telling you what's in their writings. They're going to go to, they're going to have 72 virgins and so forth and so on. They believe that it's actually a better way. And that's why you have suicide bombers.
29: All right. Well, we have to make sure that the leaders become extinct.
28: All right, I got you. Ed, thanks for the call, my friend. Do call back. I appreciate you. Let's go to Robbie, San Diego, California, on the Mark Levin app. How are you?
1: Hey, good, Mark. How are you doing?
28: I'm okay. Thank you.
1: Okay. First of all, I want to really thank you for taking the lead on posing this MOU and associated problems with it by really laying out how dangerous this deal is.
28: In the end, it's not going to matter, but, you know, I do what I do because I believe in it.
1: I hope it will matter. I just wanted to make a couple of quick points. One is that I believe that if this deal goes through, that it will be disastrous for the Republicans in the midterms. Certainly, I believe losing the House and likely losing the Senate, and would define to a significant degree, not totally, President Trump's legacy, whether for the better or for the worse. And the second point is that there is a way, I believe, to defeat the Iranian regime through the Operation Inherent Resolve model that General Dan Kane and President Trump used to defeat the ISIS caliphate in Iraq early on in presidents.
28: Now, what particularly do you mean by that?
1: Like, for example, looking at the Kurdish allies and other allies, arming them, that's something that should be done again.
28: But we've been bad-mouthing now the Kurdish allies because Erdogan doesn't like them. They've been accused of stealing weapons. I said accused. And, of course, we didn't arm the Iranian people. I feel this is a big mistake. As I've said repeatedly, Reagan did it on four or five continents. And it's a great effect. And you don't have to put your own boots on the ground. And I notice all the people who talk about we don't want to send in soldiers. That's fine. I get that. I agree. But why aren't we arming the people on the ground? And they never ask and they don't care because they're unserious. They're just looking for reasons to

0: The World Elder Abuse Awareness Month initiative was launched in 2006. Every June, local, national, and international organizations come together to increase awareness. 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Many cases go unreported. Know the signs and speak for those unable to speak for themselves. If you are aware of elder abuse in nursing homes or assisted living facilities, call the Confidential Ombudsman line at 707-269-1330. 269-1330. I'd like to thank the Humboldt County Office of Education for co-sponsoring this abuse awareness campaign, because the truth works.
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0: tense discussion, issues, and so forth. So I just wanted to do that. Now I want to read you all something from the great Douglas Murray, who now is a columnist with, among others, the Free Press, provided to me by my wifey. And it is a great piece. It says, it's often said that international agreements are not worth the paper they're written on. Fortunately, the memorandum understanding, the MOU, that the U.S. is reportedly signing with the revolutionary Islamic regime in Iran is fittingly a virtual document and has so far been signed electronically. At present, the Trump administration seems to have united its critics from the left and the right, foreign and domestic, over the deal to end current hostilities. Three aspects of the deal symbolize the problem. The first is that one of the initial steps in the process insists that the regime in Tehran allows the Strait of Hormuz to be open to international shipping and the free flow of oil carriers and other vessels through the region. The trouble is that the Iranian regime has for decades used this strategic vantage point to blackmail the world. Whenever the Iranian regime wanted to put pressure on other countries, for instance, to lift sanctions against the regime sent its vessels to go poaching in the straits. Even during President Trump's first term in office, Iranian military vessels repeatedly harassed and threatened American warships, flying drones at them and provoking them to fire warning shots at Iranian attack crafts. Throughout the same period, the Iranian Navy mined waters in the region, including in other nations' waters, and attacked commercial vessels from places as far afield as Japan, Hong Kong, and Norway. In 2019, the Iranian Navy seized a British-flagged Swedish-owned tanker, the Stena Impero. That was a tanker that was in international waters when the Iranians seized it. They directed the tanker into Iranian waters and then held the vessel and its crew for 2 months, retaliation for Britain's enforcement of global sanctions. That's what the Iranian regime was doing in relatively normal times, so why should anyone believe that after the past year of war, they will start to be generous in their treatment of international waters? The second aspect of the reported deal, which is surprising critics and supporters of Trump alike, is the suggestion that the agreement would allow a vast flow of cash to enter Iran. In a CBS interview on Monday morning, Vice President J.D. Vance seemed to confirm that Iran would get access, quote-unquote, to an inflow of funds, or somewhere in the region of $300 billion, within months of striking the deal. The vice president was at pains to say that this reconstruction fund, so-called, would not come from American taxpayers, but rather investments for various Gulf countries. Whatever the source of funds, payouts to Tehran have been tried before. The results were disastrous, which Trump knows very well. In 2015, when the Iranian regime signed the Joint Comprehensive Plan of Action, that's the nuclear deal with Obama, and the UK and US, Russia, China, France, and Germany, one of the perks for Iran was the release of previously frozen Iranian assets. Those assets held by foreign banks during the era of sanctions were estimated to be close to $50 billion. As a candidate in 2016, 2020, and again in 2024, Trump routinely excoriated that outcome. In debates, interviews, and at rallies, he described the decision of the Obama-Biden administration to release the frozen funds as, among other things, dumb, stupid, and crazy. He's repeatedly warned ahead of time and correctly that the regime in Tehran would use such money to finance terrorism in the region and around the world. And sure enough, Iran used its funds to arm its terror proxies across the region, leading to the October 7 attacks, the resulting Gaza war. This is why the berating of Israel and Netanyahu is so appalling to me. And while Trump sometimes inflated the amount of money that had been given to Iran on signing that deal, those sums never came close to the $300 billion figure that has now been agreed to. Now, I want to read the rest of this article, and I'm telling you they agreed to that money because Iran was demanding reparation. And I'm sure the Arab states were demanding it for them. And I'm sure Turkey and Pakistan were demanding it for them. And so they came up with this cockamamie scheme. We'll be right back. For thousands of years, the great books of Western civilization have shaped the moral and political imagination of the West. These works endured because they speak to permanent truths about human nature, virtue, courage, duty, faith, and self-government. 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The course includes lessons on Homer's Iliad and Odyssey, the epic stories of Achilles and Odysseus that helped shape Western civilization itself. And this summer, Hillsdale College is releasing a brand new course dedicated entirely to Homer's Odyssey. 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Study the West at Levin.
1: From the newsroom, I'm Peter Killeen. Nearly 2 years after the abrupt closure of Humboldt County's only USDA-certified slaughterhouse and meat processing facility, local beef producers say Redwood Meat Company will soon reopen under new majority owner Raymond Frank Christie, an Arcata rancher who's been accused and prosecuted for multiple counts of animal cruelty, though never convicted. Las Coast Outpost reporting several local beef producers say Christie has declared his intention to reopen the facility in the coming weeks or months. With news, I'm Peter Killeen.
2: Fox News, I'm Tom Rigotti. President Trump has signed the Memorandum of Understanding to end the fighting with Iran. Fox's Peter Ducey reports.
3: On a 14-point plan, it's not until point number 8 that you find this. The Islamic Republic of Iran reaffirms that it shall not procure or develop nuclear weapons. U.S. military assets on standby in the region if Iran starts charging tolls in the Strait of Hormuz.
2: The agreement requires waiving sanctions on Iran's oil exports. The Strait of Hormuz is set to fully reopen Friday. Federal agents round up the last two people charged with violently resisting the Trump administration's immigration enforcement operations.
4: According to the indictment, the 15 individuals are affiliated with Antifa-aligned groups that planned, equipped, and trained members for operations aggressively confronting federal agents during Operation Metro Surge.
2: That's Fox's Garrett Tenney. 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
6: Weather for California's north coast overnight, mostly to partly cloudy, patchy fog out there, of course, and light winds about 5 miles per hour out of the west. Overnight low temperatures will be ranging in the mid-50s, according to your official forecast. Coming up for your Thursday, you can look for mostly cloudy skies early with patchy fog, then clearing, westerly wind around 10 miles per hour. That's your weather.
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11: 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Did you know that controlled or prescribed burns are an important tool to reduce the impacts of wildfires, including smoke? Prescribed fires generally produce less smoke and reduce the risk of out-of-control wildfires.

0: Listen, folks, I don't know if one day the president will get mad at me or not. It's possible. But we're writing love texts back and forth as I speak, aren't we, Mr. Badoos? I'm actually too embarrassed to read them. But he must be on his jet, right? Air Force One on the way back? Yeah. Well, I just got a text from him. So I always love this man and adore this man. He may get mad at me, but what I'm doing and what I say is in no way intended to be sabotaging anything. I told you this is going to go through. What I'd like to do in the next 60 days is help improve it. That's just my perspective. Today's uncertain economy due to what? 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
0: Well, folks, we've had a full board all night. We'll be back tomorrow night, I promise. We'll take your calls then as well. I know a lot of this has you folks stoked, and I don't blame you. Thanks for being here. 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
6: It's time for the KINS opinion poll question for today. A former tourist trap location in the Avenue of the Giants is revisited in today's opinion poll question. And in response to yesterday's question, the mascot of noted Japanese animation studio, Studio Ghibli, is the titular forest spirit or guardian from the movie My Neighbor Totoro. Be sure to vote on today's question by going to KINS1063.com.
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9: From both leaders, I'm Lisa Lacera, Fox News. President Trump and the leader of Iran signing off on the memorandum of understanding that will lead to a ceasefire with Iran and begin nuclear talks.
10: It will end the naval blockade, reopen the Strait of Hormuz toll-free for 60 days, so there will be more talks to take place to determine the next steps after that. It calls for Iran to dilute its highly enriched uranium. It would lift sanctions on Iran. The U.S. will help develop, quote, at least $300 billion for the reconstruction and economic development of the Islamic Republic of Iran. And President Trump multiple times in the last several hours reiterated the argument that the money is not coming from the U.S. This agreement will kick off 60 more days of future negotiations that will most notably center on the Strait of Hormuz and, of course, those nuclear negotiations.
9: Fox's Alex Hogan in Tel Aviv. Police in Ohio make another arrest in a mass shooting earlier this month in Toledo that wounded 12 people.
11: Kenai Taylor was arrested in Columbus and will face 11 counts of felonious assault. U.S. Marshals and Ohio State Police helped detain him. Authorities say video evidence shows Taylor firing into a crowd at a neighborhood festival in Toledo June 6th. An eyewitness also placed Taylor at the scene.
9: Fox's Gernal Scott. Police believe a fight between two rival groups broke out, leading to the gunfire. Taylor will be returned to Toledo to face charges. Tropical Storm Arthur, the first named storm of the Atlantic season, is threatening the Gulf.
12: Arthur's winds are holding at 40 miles an hour, but the worry is the rain, as Arthur could dump as much as 20 inches of rain in some spots, even as it moves inland over Louisiana tonight and eventually Mississippi over the next day.
9: Fox's Evan Brown. Arthur formed as some areas along the Texas coast have already been drenched by heavy storms that caused flooding. 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
13: Man, I love this place. I've been surfing here since I was a kid. Now, seeing my grandson out on the water, it means everything to me. Watching him and taking in the blue waves, the sea breeze, the blurry horizon.
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9: Sentencing for Rex Heuermann, the New York City architect convicted of murdering several women and dumping their bodies on an isolated beach on Long Island.
10: A judge sentenced Heuermann to three consecutive life terms, plus another 100 years for the murders of seven women. He also confessed to the killing of an eighth. The judge called Heuermann disgusting, a small man, despicable, and a coward. Today's sentence follows the plea deal Heuermann accepted in April.
9: Fox's C.B. Cotton, the man accused in the shooting death of United Healthcare CEO Brian Thompson, will use a psychiatric defense at his New York State murder trial.
15: Judge Gregory Caro says Luigi Mangione's attorneys have told him they will attempt to show that their client was suffering from, quote, extreme emotional disturbance at the time of the shooting. If they're successful, Mangione could be sent to a psychiatric treatment facility instead of prison. It comes 2 weeks after a secret hearing was held at the request of the defense. Mangione has pleaded not guilty to state and federal charges in the death of Brian Thompson, the United Healthcare CEO who was on his way to an investor meeting when he was shot in Midtown Manhattan in December 2024. The state trial is set to begin in September, while the federal trial is set for January 2027. In New York City, Tanya J. Powers, Fox News.
9: Voters in Oklahoma reject a bid to raise the state's minimum wage to $15 an hour.
16: State Question 832 would have amended Oklahoma's Minimum Wage Act to increase it gradually with a goal of $15 per hour by 2029. Many workers spoke in favor of the state question, with several small businesses saying that they were concerned how the minimum wage increase might impact them as well as jobs. Ultimately, voters Tuesday had their say, rejecting rejecting SQ-832, with the state chamber saying that voters chose to protect economic momentum at one of Oklahoma's greatest competitive advantages, affordability.
9: Fox's Jeff Manasso. I'm Lee Silicera. This is Fox News.
17: 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Making false claims not only hurts the insurance companies, but also the community, because that cost gets passed on to you, the consumer. 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
27: Welcome back to the Lars Larson Show. It's a pleasure to be with you on a Wednesday. Got a little bit of gravel in my voice, an apology for that. But welcome to Honestly Provocative Talk Radio for America. 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In a moment, I want to describe for you one of the most insane things I've run into in a long, long time. Should California utilities be picking their contractors? In other words, the people who are going to enjoy access to hundreds of millions of dollars of work for electric utilities, gas utilities, water utilities, internet service utilities. I mean, California has 39 million residents. When you've got to supply that many people, those contracts are worth a gigantic amount of money. Now, how should they be handed out? And if you say based on merit, oh, perish the thought. California isn't going to do it based on merit. They're going to do it based on sexual orientation. And you're not going to believe it when I describe this for you, but I will document all of it. First, welcome to the program. If you want to join the best conversation in talk journalism, it's here every day at 866-HEY-LARS. That's 866-439-5277. Send your emails to talk@LarsLarson.com. And a shout out to our friends in St. Cloud, Minnesota, where they catch great talk radio all day long on WJON. That's AM 1240. And you can find my show there Monday through Friday as well. Then I want you to consider our X poll today. We put up a brand new poll question each and every day. You can find the question at Lars Larson Show on X. You can also find it on my website at LarsLarson.com. And if you thought handing out utility contracts based on sexual orientation was crazy, this is going to sound even worse. Consider that California, which now accounts for about 80% of all the cash welfare that is paid out in America. And I want you to let that number sink in for just a moment and consider what it means. In the entire country, you've got about 340 million people. Only about 40 million of them live in California. And yet somehow, California accounts for 80% of all the cash welfare assistance that is paid to households that are headed up by illegal aliens. And if your first reaction to that is, Lars, you must be crazy. Federal law forbids paying money to illegal aliens out of the welfare cash box. Well, it does, except California and a few other states have found a workaround to get around the federal law. There's a brand new report out from Health and Human Services, and what they found is that almost $800 million in what is called TANF. That's temporary aid to needy families, what Americans used to call welfare or the dole. It is now handed out, almost $800 million of it, to about 85,000 households nationwide. Now, if you wonder, how are they paying out money to a household that is headed by illegal aliens? And the answer is one American kid. That's all you need. If you have one American kid in that household, then the household qualifies for cash welfare, even though the law says that welfare cannot be paid to people who are not legally in the country. But if it's a child, the law does not apply. Nor does the five-year limit, lifetime limit on welfare apply. Do you remember in the 1990s, you may or may not remember that, but the United States Congress said, we can't have people on welfare for their entire lives. We've got to put some kind of limit on it. So they put a five-year limit on welfare. Well, guess what? If you're the American child who's living in an illegal alien household, the five-year limit does not apply. The limit instead is that welfare can only be paid out to benefit that child, the American child, till age 18. Well, that means if an illegal alien family has one American child in the family and the child is 5 years old, you're going to have the federal government paying welfare benefits to that family for the next 13 years. And you say, well, that sounds like a rather barn door sized loophole, doesn't it? It absolutely does. It also means that when it comes to an American child, here's where the other rules don't apply. Donald Trump's one big beautiful bill, that had to do with saying to people, if you want to be on food stamps, welfare, Medicaid, Section 8, any of that, you've got to actually go out and work a job. And the only time you don't work a job is if you're disabled mentally or physically. If you have a small child living at home, you're not required to go out and work a job. If you are older than 65, or if you are younger than 18, then you don't have to work the job. But if you are a working age, able-bodied, sound of mind adult without a small child at home to take care of, then you have to work at least 20 hours a week. So that's the question. Should we be paying out

governors, the program has expanded to include gay-owned businesses. So, what did they say? The California Public Utility Commission, about 3 years ago, almost 4 years ago, said, we want to have a goal that utility companies with annual revenues above $25 million should have to buy things from state-certified LGBT businesses. And they made requirements. How much of that utility company's business had to be provided in the way of contracts to gay or lesbian or bisexual or transgender-owned firms? And then you might wonder, because a lot of us do wonder about this, how in the world does somebody qualify to be an LGBT company? If you want to be a contractor, how do you do that? Well, we've had lots of experience with minority-owned businesses, female-owned businesses. So here's what California says. Applicants can get certified as LGBT. Attesting to their sexual preference, they need proof that a newspaper has identified them as LGBT. They need three letters from personal contracts that were written on company letterhead that say, yes, you are gay, or yes, you are bisexual, or yes, you are transgender. Now, the thing is, this kind of contracting in California is technically illegal, because 30 years ago this year, the voters in that state — I don't live in California, I did when I was a little kid for a short period of time, but I don't live in California today — but 30 years ago this year, voters approved Proposition 209. And what did that say? It said to the state of California, you are banned by law from granting treatment based on race, sex, or ethnicity in public employment, education, and contracting. So you've got California pushing the utility companies set aside a certain percentage, tens of millions of dollars, in contracts through the public utilities, and set them aside only for those people who are recognized as LGBT organizations. If you're not, you need not apply. And it appears to violate state law as well. So consider that California doesn't really have to care what the rules say. They will do whatever they want to, and they'll do whatever is politically correct. Back in a moment. Glad to get your calls at 866-HEY-LARS. That's 866-439-5277. Send your emails to talk@LarsLarson.com. Coming up, should private groups be able to wield federal enforcement power?

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2: 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Born in Ohio in 1847, Edison showed an interest in science and technology from a young age. He held more than 1,000 patents and created inventions that changed everyday life. Among his most important inventions were the practical electric light bulb, the phonograph, and improvements to motion picture technology. Edison also patented an electrographic vote recorder machine in 1869. He thought it would speed up the voting process in legislatures. Representatives could flip a switch and have their votes tallied, but politicians didn't like the idea because it left no room for filibusters or last-minute deals, so the device went unused. Known for his hard work and determination, he often tested thousands of ideas before finding success.
1: This profile of an influential American is presented by Stewart Telecommunications.
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5: Hey, welcome back to the Lars Larson Show, and apologies for that gravel in my voice, but don't worry about it. 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And join me in welcoming Sean Radomski, an attorney with the Pacific Legal Foundation's Separation of Powers Group. Hey, Sean, welcome back to the program. Sean, are you there? Did we lose Sean? Hey, Joel, check on Sean and see if we can get him back on the line. I want to talk to him about what's going on in Tennessee because there is a lawsuit that's been filed by the city of Springfield, Tennessee. They are facing a nuisance lawsuit by an Alabama nonprofit. The Pacific Legal Foundation is challenging the Clean Water Act's citizen lawsuit provision. Sean, are you there now?
6: Yes, hi. Thanks for having me.
5: Very good. Would you mind telling my audience what's going on in Springfield, Tennessee?
6: Well, Lars, we're representing free of charge the city of Springfield, Tennessee, which is a small, picturesque town a little north of Nashville. It's the subject of a nuisance lawsuit brought by a repeat litigant, the Tennessee Riverkeeper, which essentially goes around and tries to shake down small towns and businesses over what it alleges are violations of the Clean Water Act. The only problem is that our Constitution does not allow these private actors to bring these types of lawsuits, because this is essentially allowing private actors to exercise the executive power of the United States, which may only be represented by the president and his subordinates.
5: So why does Tennessee Riverkeeper believe it has the legal authority to come and threaten these lawsuits? Or do they believe that? Do they know that they're out of line, but they're not going to be called on it?
6: 1972 Clean Water Act, Congress put in what's known as a citizen suit provision, which allows any private individual to bring a claim that the United States Environmental Protection Agency has declined to bring, that the relevant state agency has declined to bring. So these private groups are allowed to second guess the enforcement discretion. And this really strikes at the heart of our democratic system of government, because, you know, our framers wanted to have elections where we put people into office to implement the people's will that elected them. And here EPA has declined to bring this lawsuit, but Tennessee Riverkeeper is second-guessing that and thinking it knows better how to manage environmental concerns rather than our elected officials.
5: Okay, so Sean, I'm talking to Sean Radomski, who is with the Pacific Legal Foundation. I understand the issue is whether or not they even have the authority to bring the suit at all, but what are they actually suing over? What are they claiming is going on that EPA should be acting on but is not?
6: There are alleged overflows from a wastewater treatment plant. The only problem is that they're alleging these overflows happened years ago. They haven't alleged any overflow that's allegedly occurred within the past 11 months. So that really belies that there's any environmental concern. So because they've been sitting on this claim for months and years, And that just goes to show that there really is environmental harm here, because if they really believed that, they would have brought suit.
5: Well, in fact, if they really believed that, wouldn't the EPA itself have gone out and taken some kind of legal action? Did we lose Sean again? I hate it when we lose people on cell phones. That happens from time to time. Hey, Joel, would you mind checking on Sean? See if we can find this out. But this kind of shakedown, you know what it reminds me of? We've talked before about the fact that there are lots and lots of federal laws, like the Americans with Disabilities Act, which is used routinely by law firms who go out and they shake down businesses. They'll walk in or have somebody roll in a wheelchair, and they'll claim that somehow the business is discriminating against the disabled individual. And all they do is they effectively tell the business, if you'd like to pay us some money, tens of thousands of dollars, we can make the lawsuit go away. In other words, it's not much more legitimate than any kind of gang thug that came and said, gee, you've got a nice little candy shop here. It'd be a shame if it burned down. Sean is back on. That's Sean Radomski. So, Sean, in this case...
6: Yeah, you're making a reference to kind of like a mafia reference with that,
5: yep,
6: correct?
5: Yep, I am. And doesn't it feel like that, Sean?
6: Yeah, and what's interesting, so yeah, the mafia, if you think of it, like five families in New York, they carve out their... This group, the Tennessee River Keeper, is actually part of an international group called Water Keeper Alliance. You can go to the Water Keeper Alliance website. There's an interactive map which shows you the various territories in which these groups operate, Tennessee River Keeper being Tennessee and northern Alabama. But these groups are all over the country. You have groups like Puget Sound Keeper Alliance up in the Seattle area. You have, where I'm from in Pennsylvania, you have the Friends of the Delaware River. And they operate in these territories. They bring these repeat lawsuits for small dollar amounts, but they just go for the quick settlement, the quick attorney's fees.
5: Yep. And the problem is, all it is it even possible to characterize it as anything but a shakedown?
6: It's really not. I mean, they only go after really the small towns, the small businesses who can't stand up for themselves and can't defend these lawsuits. But what we do at Pacific Legal Foundation is we provide free legal services to these companies, to these towns that wouldn't otherwise be able to pay for it. So we're in this for the long haul. We hope we win this at the district court, but we are prepared to take this up on appeal all the way to the United States Supreme Court if needed.
5: Okay, so if the Congress was actually doing its job, Sean, would there be a way for the Congress to rewrite the law to still allow lawsuits like this if needed, but otherwise not allow them to be used as simply a shakedown?
6: Yes, there is a simple way. So this is a citizen suit provision that makes it that the civil penalties go to the U.S. Treasury. There are other citizen suit provisions out there, such as the Surface Mining, yep, Control Act, which has a private right of recovery, so you get your compensatory damages. That would not be an exercise of Article II's executive power, but unfortunately, Congress vested the executive power of private citizens in the Clean Water Act, so that's why we're fighting it.
5: Sean, thank you very much. That's Sean Radomski, who's an attorney at Pacific Legal Foundation. By the way, if you're worried about things like this, consider what AI can be used to do. Your phone rings at work, and you pick it up, and it's your kid's number. It's your adult child. And your kid's voice is on the phone saying, I've been in an accident, Dad, send money right away. You'd move heaven and earth to make that happen, wouldn't you? And that's exactly what the scammers are counting on. And here's what they do. Criminals buy your phone number from data brokers, and your family details, they get those from data brokers as well. 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
3: News. I'm Ted Lindner. President Trump has signed a ceasefire deal with Iran, setting up negotiations over the country's nuclear program over the next 60 days. Fox's Jared Halpern with more.
4: The agreement requires Iran to open up the Strait of Hormuz for toll-free transit and lifts the U.S. naval blockade.
5: Then it's a memorandum of understanding. If it doesn't get done in 60 days, that's all right. We go back to bombing.
4: President Trump says the U.S. is not providing money to Iran.
3: The agreement requires waiving sanctions on Iran's oil exports. And a new Fox poll finds most voters don't approve of President Trump's handling of Iran.
6: Nearly two-thirds of voters say they do not trust Iran to comply with the deal or stop developing nuclear weapons. And yet nearly 6 in 10 voters also think it was wrong for the U.S. to initiate military action. While three-quarters think it's important for the U.S. to pursue an end to Iran's nuclear program, 87% said it's also important to avoid a prolonged conflict.
3: Fox's Jessica Rosenthal. 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
7: Weather for California's North Coast overnight, mostly to partly cloudy, patchy fog out there, of course, and light winds about 5 miles per hour out of the west. Overnight low temperatures will be ranging in the mid-50s, according to your official forecast. Coming up for your Thursday, you can look for mostly cloudy skies early with patchy fog, then clearing, westerly wind around 10 miles per hour. That's your weather.
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16: Ah, welcome back to the Lars Larson Show. It's a pleasure to be with you on a Wednesday, and I know I've got some gravel in my voice. Hey, I want you to consider something. If you think about this, there are plenty of people out there in politics who have coattails. And what they mean by coattails is if you take a look at, say, Bill Clinton, very good campaigner for himself. He appeared to have coattails as well. If Bill Clinton went out and campaigned on your behalf and you were a longtime Democrat or a Democrat at least, Bill Clinton's endorsement would do you a lot of good. Hillary Clinton, not nearly so much good. Barack Hussein Obama. Not exactly a great campaigner for himself, but not exactly setting the world on fire when it comes to what his endorsements are worth. When it comes to Donald Trump, is there a way to actually put a dollar figure on what a Donald Trump endorsement is actually worth? I think we've got a number, and I'll make the case this way. But first, welcome to the Lars Larson Show. 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That's 866-439-5277. 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And, of course, naysayers always go to the head of the line. You want to vote in our X poll? You'll find the question at Lars Larson Show and at LarsLarson.com. So, how much is a Donald Trump endorsement in politics actually worth in dollar terms? It's worth about $100 million. And if you wonder, well, Lars, how in the world do you get to a number like that? Consider this. Donald Trump endorsed Georgia Lieutenant Governor Burt Jones. And he, in the Tuesday night election, last night, in Georgia, it was not enough to get him over the finish line. You say, okay, well, who beat him? Well, Jones was defeated by a billionaire by the name of Rick Jackson. But Jackson did something that most people cannot afford to do. I mean, Tom Steyer in California did it. But Jackson spent $100 million of his own money. And now he's going to face the former mayor of Atlanta, Keisha Lance Bottoms, who served in the Biden administration in the fall election in November to decide who is going to be the next governor of Georgia. So, if you say with a Donald Trump endorsement, you come close, but you do not win, as if somebody against you is spending $100 million of their own money to run as the Republican. So when I announced my campaign, I said to the political class, it protects itself. It is a cartel. And I said, I'm going to break it up. Well, tonight we shattered it. That was the comment from Rick Jackson, who found out you can beat a Donald Trump endorsement. It just may cost you a tenth of $1 billion. And if you've got a tenth of $1 billion, $100 million to spend, then maybe you can actually go out and win an election. Donald Trump's endorsement and his streak in both statewide and congressional Republican primaries, reported by Fox, snapped 2 weeks ago when his 11th hour endorsement of Republican Representative Randy Feenstra of Iowa was not enough to propel the three-term congressman to victory. But coming at the last minute, is that really a good, you know, criterion on which to base the judgment? Sounds like a Donald Trump endorsement is very, very powerful unless you happen to overwhelm it with a giant pile of money. Glad to get your calls. If you want to jump into the best conversation in talk journalism, there are a number of ways to take part. Number one, you can email talk@LarsLarson.com. Our X poll question, should illegal aliens be exempt from the welfare rules that Americans have to follow? I gave you the example that in the state of California, They are handing out cash welfare benefits to illegal alien families, even though federal law says it is illegal to give cash welfare benefits to illegal alien families. And they do it by saying the benefits are actually going not to the illegal aliens who head up the family, but to an American child who's in the family. And it gives them a real workaround, because they can pay the benefits to that family until that child turns 18, which may be a lot longer than the 5 years that is the limit for Americans. So consider not just the irony, consider the hypocrisy of telling Americans, if you want to be on welfare, if you want to collect welfare, if you want to collect food stamps, you want to collect any of these benefits, number one, you have to work. Illegal aliens don't have to. Number two, you have to have a limit of 5 years, but not for illegal aliens. Number three, if you've got small children, but children who are now in their late teens and they're living at home, you have to go to work at least 20 hours a week, not when it comes to illegal aliens. Households headed by immigration status ineligible parents can receive child-only cash assistance under a plan that bypasses the rules and allows support to continue from birth all the way to age 18. Now consider what's happened. In the whole country, they spend almost $800 million on temporary assistance to needy families, otherwise known as TANF, that is paid out to families headed up by illegal aliens, but with an American child. So that baby is not just an anchor baby. That baby is the welfare ticket baby. If you have the baby, if you have a child, and you can claim that that child is an American, even if all you're doing is saying, yes, my child was born on American soil, don't bet that the welfare office is going to demand very much proof that your child is actually an American child, because that's never been the case. And frankly, it's one of the reasons that the last couple of weeks I've been very frustrated by the United States Supreme Court. And I'll tell you why. Because the Supreme Court is going to decide the question of birthright citizenship. And I honestly believe that the U.S. Supreme Court is going to decide the way it should be. And that is, they're going to say, if your parents were not in the United States legally, it doesn't matter if you're born here or not, you are not an American citizen. And I figure that what the U.S. Supreme Court is doing, they have 23 decisions that they're going to release in the next couple of weeks before the end of June. That's how they do it. They dump out the decisions at the last minute. But I think they're holding back on birthright citizenship because they know that it is a political hand grenade, and that when they release it, Americans are going to react. Thanks for listening. I got to give you a little advice, though, on traveling this summer. What would happen if you got sick while you're traveling this summer? Whether you're flying across America or taking a road trip or maybe just heading out with the family, the last thing you want is to be away from home without the medication you rely on. And that's why it makes sense to prepare before you travel. 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The procedure is very, very easy. It's not very hard at all. Glad to have you with me on a Wednesday, even with all the gravel in my voice. Coming up in a moment, a Christian family that owns a small-town bakery chose to celebrate Nuclear Family Month instead of Pride Month, and now they're getting backlash and boycotts and threats. We'll talk about that coming up next.

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19: Welcome back to the Lars Larsen Show. It's a pleasure to be with you, and I'm inviting to join the program tonight Joshua Streblow, who is owner of Carl's Bakery in Granite Falls, Minnesota. Joshua, sorry about the gravelly voice tonight. It kind of goes with the territory for me, like maybe calloused hands go for bakers, or I guess burns on your elbows. Whatever it is, that's the standard threat when you work in the bakery business. This is the threat when you work in radio. But welcome to the program.
20: Yeah, no, I it's a double threat because we have a livestock farm on the side, and I'm a baker, so I get the calluses and the burns.
19: Oh my goodness! Wow. So you're wearing a lot of hats. Would you mind telling my audience why it is that a small town bakery that just wanted to celebrate Nuclear Family Month, which, by the way, I'm totally in favor of celebrating Nuclear Family Month instead of Pride Month, what's that done to you in the community? What kind of blowback are you getting?
20: We've gotten a lot of blowback. Some of it local. It starts to get the blowback gets exponentially greater when it starts hitting social media and getting shared, and we start getting articles written about it and all that sort of thing.
19: And so
20: we've gotten a lot of that, but we also have gotten exponentially more support for it. And actually I find that far more encouraging than the discouragement that all the blowback back brings. That's a lot of noise. We live in the land of 10 billion mosquitoes here out in Minnesota. We got a pretty thick skins. I'm kind of used to putting up with that, but, the desire on people's part to just see, hey, we want to see truth, goodness, and beauty, and some common sense put back in the public sphere, and business owners actually, embrace that and own it and live it like that to us is the bigger message out of all of this.
19: I'm talking to Joshua Streblow, who's owner of Carl's Bakery in Granite Falls, Minnesota. Now, from a distance, you understand an awful lot of people's point of view about Minnesota. I've been in the state a couple of times, but it's viewed from a distance as a very, very liberal place. But a small town like Granite Falls, is that a hotbed of liberal activity, or is it more a little red spot in a big blue state?
20: Well, quite honestly, Granite Falls is a little bit of an anomaly. We're right next to South Dakota. I think the majority of people that live in Granite Falls and around here would really just prefer that South Dakota would annex us. We would gladly jump on that petition. But Granite Falls proper does have quite a bit of Twin Cities metro influence in it, which is why in a few days here we have a drag show celebrating Pride just up the street from the bakery. So the majority of our customer base, the majority of the people that we live among, they are conservative, thoroughly red politically, heavy Christian influence, but we have this very significant kind of encroaching evil that is right on our doorstep.
19: Have you thought about asking South Dakota to annex you? Because there's a movement like that out west in which parts of the state of Oregon are asking Idaho to annex them, and entire counties, not just cities.
20: Yeah, no, actually a petition actually was started here a few years back. It didn't go anywhere, but we get enough of this craziness. I think we're kind of at a pivot point in the state. Either we've crossed a red line and there's pushback, or we've crossed a Rubicon and there's no recovery. It's kind of either or right now. We're right. I think people are just holding their breath, as to how much nonsense are we going to put up with, or is the game lost?
19: And
20: we're fighting optimistically, and we're saying, nope, there's still a possibility of turning this around.
19: You know what, Joshua, I'm glad to hear the optimism, because frankly, I think we're turning around a corner as well, because I've had decades as a reporter and a guy who's worked in radio and television. I've had decades of the pride this and pride that, and the misappropriation of the rainbow, which, you know, yep. The rainbow as a symbol has belonged to Christians as a promise from God for about 2,000 years. And it's only been yep. in about the last 50 years that the gay community has adopted and misappropriated it. So for all the talk that the left has about misappropriation of culture, I'd say that's one of the most direct misappropriations of culture.
20: Yeah. And it's very specific.
19: It is very specific. It was a promise. And I think they took that one deliberately. So it sounds like it's going to work out well. And frankly, I'm getting the sense that even big companies, the ones in the big cities that always go woke, that they're starting to realize this is not going over well with their customers, and they're going to have to back off, or they're going to suffer the financial consequences.
20: Right. And actually, to me, I see it as a little bit of a waiting game as well. So my wife and I, Randy, we've been married for 27 years. We have 9 kids, and our
19: hey,
20: kids
19: congrats.
20: Are starting to get married.
19: Talk
20: yeah,
19: about
20: we're,
19: blessings.
20: We're starting to have
19: wow.
20: Yeah, absolutely. And that's why we do what we do. That's why we're able to do all that we're doing and build what we're building. We're starting to have grandkids. I'm from a family of 10, and I have siblings around in the area. Bottom line, what we're fighting against, it's a culture of death, and it's going nowhere. There's a generational. They're stagnated. I mean, there is no generational succession when you don't actually have family, prioritize families and children and follow the rules that God made for mankind to thrive. So you give it a few years, and people like us, conservatives, Christians, people that, you know, love children and are actually want to build things instead of just simply tear things down.
19: Yep.
20: The field will be ours just by default.
19: I think you're right. And frankly, Joshua, I remember I actually had met a few times the people from a little bakery you might have heard of called Sweet Cakes by Melissa. And they ended up getting all kinds of grief simply because they said, we're not going to do things that violate our closely held religious beliefs. No insult to you. They had plenty of customers that they had come to know were in fact gay, but they just said, we're not going to take part in homosexual weddings, and they got punished for it. I'm glad to hear that things are working out well for Carl's Bakery. That is the owner of Carl's Bakery, and that's Joshua Streblo. Joshua, thank you very much. I appreciate the time. By the way, Father's Day is coming up, and if you don't know yet what to get Dad, I've got the answer because I've got one myself. Skip the random last-minute gift and get Dad something he'll actually use, the Chef IQ Smart Thermometer. I've got one. Actually, I've got 3 of them. It connects to your smartphone, tells you exactly when your food is done. 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
24: Both sides sign the agreement. I'm Lisa Lucera, Fox News. President Trump and the leader of Iran have signed off on the memorandum of understanding that will lead to a ceasefire and nuclear talks.
25: There are 14 points. It's not until point number 8 that you get to the line where Iran cannot pursue a nuclear weapon. There is this $300 billion reconstruction fund that the United States will be directing and facilitating, but not donating to directly. And there is this line, the United States has to lift sanctions and unfreeze Iranian assets. The United States insists that this is something that is performance-based, but it is going to be a huge moneymaker for the Iranians.
24: Fox's Peter Ducey in Geneva. Jamaica's national security minister says his country is in discussions with the United States to accept third country deportees. Dr. Horace Chang said the deportees will not be placed in detention, but details of where they would be housed have yet to be determined. President Trump delaying a confirmation hearing for his pick to lead U.S. spy agencies.
26: Instead, the president plans to keep acting DNI Bill Pulte in place, despite questions about his credentials from Democrats and Republicans.
27: And it was a rush act by the Democrats. All of a sudden they want to get... And why are they afraid of this guy? I mean, they're so afraid of him, they'll do anything not to have Pulte go in there.
26: Pulte is the director of the Federal Housing Finance Agency. Democrats are threatening to block renewal of FISA surveillance tools until Pulte is replaced.
24: Fox's Jared Halpern at the White House. As expected, in its first meeting headed by new chair Kevin Warsh, the Federal Reserve kept its key rate unchanged. In a brief statement, the Fed dropped language that suggested the next move would be to cut the key rate. 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
24: Former New York architect known as the Gilgo Beach serial killer has been sentenced.
30: Decades after killing multiple women on New York's Long Island, 62-year-old Rex Huerman was sentenced to life in prison without parole for his crimes. He admitted to killing 8 women, the remains of most of them found between 1993 and 2011. The killings went unsolved until DNA matched from a pizza crust Huerman discarded in a Manhattan trash can led to his arrest in 2023. During the sentencing hearing, victims' family members read impact statements statements, with one saying, quote, "I hope you suffer," recounting getting a taunting phone call from Huerman days after her sister had disappeared. In April, he pleaded guilty, working out a plea deal for the sentence he was given. In New York City, Tanya J. Powers, Fox News.
24: A new poll takes a read on how Americans feel about civil liberties.
4: Most Americans believe civil liberties, such as the right to vote, are coming under threat, according to a new AP NORC poll, which finds respondents across all demographics agree fundamental freedoms, including the right to vote, free speech, and freedom of religion, remain essential to the country. The survey of nearly 2,500 adults, finding, however, that respondents are more divided on the importance of the right to bear arms, and few, about one-third or less, see those rights as safe from threats. On voting rights, about two-thirds view it as under some threat. A third of all surveyed and nearly half of Black American respondents believe it's under major threat. Lillian Wu, Fox News.
24: Scientists have found evidence of the oldest known plague dating back about 200 years earlier than previously thought. Researchers found ancient DNA from the plague-causing bacteria in teeth from remains buried in four cemeteries in Siberia, tracking it the oldest outbreak to about 5,500 years ago. The research published in the journal Nature. I'm Lisa Lacera. This is Fox News.
6: Hello, my friend. I knew you were coming.
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11: 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I didn't know she could hula hoop. 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
13: Did you know that controlled or prescribed burns are an important tool to reduce the impacts of wildfires, including smoke? Prescribed fires generally produce less smoke and reduce the risk of out-of-control wildfires.
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19: Welcome back. Lars Larson Show. Yeah, I got a little gravel in my voice tonight, but forget about that. This is honestly provocative talk radio for the United States of America. 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And as always, naysayers go to the head of the line, always have and always will. Let me give you an idea of what's coming up this hour, and then I'll get straight to your calls. Canada wants to keep kids off social media till they're 16 years of age. Should America follow their lead, or would that create more problems than it solves? J.D. Vance sat down with a panel that spent years attacking him, The View. Was it a tough interview or an ambush? A California city just approved a $4 billion budget on one-time funds for a city of fewer than half a million people. And should taxpayers trust a spending plan built on money that won't be there next year? Take a moment to vote, cast a vote in our X poll. We put up a brand new poll question every day. Today's question, should illegal aliens be exempt from the welfare rules that American citizens have to follow to receive welfare? I would answer that one no. You can find the question at Lars Larson Show and at LarsLarson.com, and brought to you by AMAC. 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AMAC is better, better for you and better for America. Let me go first to Scott. Hey, Scott, welcome to the program. Thanks for the call from California. What's on your mind?
34: Hello, Lars. What prompted the call was your talk with that baker and the nuclear family thing.
19: Oh, from Granite Falls, Joshua Streblo from Granite Falls, Minnesota, and Carl's Bakery. Yeah. And he's getting all kinds of blowback because he and his family decided to celebrate the nuclear family. What's wrong with that?
34: Well, it also sounds like he's getting a great deal of appreciation. But what I wanted to talk about, it reminded me of that baker in Colorado that refused to bake a cake for a gay wedding, I believe it was.
19: It was. And
34: shortly after that, there was a photographer in New York who declined to photograph a gay wedding.
19: Yep.
34: And the judge in the New York photographer case was just opened my eyes. And I'm not an attorney, but I was shown over a long period of time by an attorney how to look at this stuff. And what the judge said was, look, the way you have your business set up, you are saying, I'm open to the public, come one, come all. Okay, so that's an offer.
19: Yep, that is true.
34: Somebody shows up and says, I want you to photograph a gay wedding. You find it that you're not going to do that. Well, you just violated your own offer. So the workaround here.
19: I can tell you when I want you to say what you have to say, but Scott, I'm going to tell you why you're completely wrong on this one. I hate to do that, but I got to do it. So go ahead.
34: Okay, so the workaround is to have a private contract bakery, a private contract photography service. That's the workaround. Just don't contract with them. Okay, that's all I had to say.
19: Okay, but Scott, can I tell you why that judge and your friends who say that's the way you have to look at it are completely wrong? And here's where...
34: Go ahead.
19: If you open up a diner and you say, we will sell food to people, and then somebody who's black walks in, sits down at your counter, and orders the food that you sell, then you can say, and if you were to say, we don't serve black people here, you'd be in trouble because you'd be breaking the law. You'd be violating that person's rights. The difference when it comes to the bakery, when it comes to the florist, there was a florist who was targeted this way. The difference when it comes to the photographer is that all of those call for somebody to do creative work that is unique to that client. That is, if you walk in and ask for a cup of coffee at a diner, it's the same cup of coffee they give to everyone. But if you say, I want you to create a photograph that honors and celebrates my gay wedding, then in that case, you're asking the photographer to create something unique and new. And that is not something where you say, well, you're open to one, you have to be open to all. Because all of that creative work is done. You know, it'd be like me saying, I want you to make a cake for me that celebrates Adolf Hitler's birthday. And if somebody said, I'm not going to do that for you. Or if I said, I want a cake that celebrates the birthday of Jesus Christ. And the Muslim bakery shop said, we're not going to make that for you because Jesus was but a minor prophet. He was not the savior of mankind. That's where you're asking people to go out and create something that is brand new and unique to each and every one of their clients. That's what you're talking about, having an individual contract. When you walk into a bake, if you walk into a bakery and say, I want that cake you have in the window, you're buying something they've already made. But if you say, I want you to make me a cake that has two women on top of a wedding cake for a lesbian wedding, you're asking them to create something unique, aren't you?
34: Well, yes, but the private contract aspect trumps all of that.
19: Well,
34: okay, Lars, I'll let you go.
19: Maybe, and it might. I appreciate your phone call, but I don't think it solves it, because how do you run a business like a bakery and say we're open to all, but every single thing that we buy or everything we sell, say every time we sell a cupcake, we have to have a separate contract that identifies that cupcake as a unique creation just for the one customer? Not sure that works. And the same thing with the photographer, although the photographer and the florist, all of them are doing individual work. When you go to a photographer, say,

you somehow, well, I guess, honor what it is they're doing, even if your personally closely held beliefs do not allow you to honor, let's say, a gay wedding or a lesbian wedding, that they're going to demand it, and they're going to demand it because they want the government and they want the sanction of the rest of the people of this country. I don't think they're going to get it. I think Americans are going to say, we will tolerate you. We will accept you. We will do business with you. You are allowed to live in our communities, but we do not have to celebrate what you represent in your personal behavior. You don't have to do that. By the way, I want to tell you something. I take supplements every single day. And if I'm taking a supplement, I don't just want better numbers on a lab test that happens once a year. 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
6: Hey, welcome back to the Lars Larson Show. I know you can hear the gravel in my voice, and I would imagine that David Bozell can hear it as well, but don't worry about it. David, thanks for coming on the show.
7: Mr. Larson.
6: Hey,
7: Mr.
6: it does.
7: Larson, what happened?
6: It does. It goes to the territory. It's air conditioning in the summer. It's seasonal allergies. Probably 100 different things. But I want to ask you about this. Because I work for a living, I couldn't sit and watch the entire appearance on The View by Vice President J.D. Vance. But based on what I read about it, based on the little bit I did see and some of the pull-out sound bites, I think J.D. Vance acquitted himself well. And I thought the ladies of The View were just about as crazy as they usually are. Do you think that was a fair interview for J.D. Vance to walk into?
7: I'll be honest with you, Lars. I kind of thought it was a little bit of a yawner, the whole affair, because of what you just described. And I'll filibuster so you don't have to hurt your throat any more than you have to. But he acquitted himself quite well. Yeah, sure. Joy Behar came in with some insults, and Anna Cabrera just couldn't shut up as they wanted to cut to commercial break, and Whoopi Goldberg had to scold her. It was the types of questions that you would expect. They tried to draw a line in the sand, create some separation between J.D. Vance and the president on Epstein, on immigration, on gas prices, on Iran. He got some tough questions, as he should, but he acquitted himself quite well. Folks need to understand, the Federal Communications Commission is kind of like the eye of Sauron right now when it comes to ABC. All right. And they've got ABC in the crosshairs of an investigation.
6: Yep.
7: And they've got, specifically The View, and ABC is trying to defend The View. It's calling it, and I quote, a bona fide news program, close quote, if you can believe that. And the FCC is looking at research provided to it, by MRC, showing, look, they had 130 political guests last year. 128 of them were self-identified liberals. The other two, and we were being generous, the other two were Cheryl Hines, the wife of RFK Jr., and MTG, who had just declared her feud with Donald Trump. So, news is not The View. So.
6: But see, when you say that phrase, the last person in major media that I can remember that being applied to is Howard Stern, where they decided that he was a bona fide news program. And I thought, well, that kind of cuts both ways, doesn't it? Because it may take some obligation off, but it also puts an obligation on the person to try to live up to that, does it not?
7: Well, at least with Howard, I think his defense was that he had Robin doing the news bit at the end of the show. So, you know, yes, it was just, you know, shock and awe for most of the show, but he had Robin doing, you know, the news rotation at the end. So that was how I think he got around that. With The View, I mean, it's just cackling for an hour between four women. And what The View really exposed themselves, you know, they've spent the better part of the last year creating this caricature of J.D. Vance. I mean, they've called him a sociopathic liar. They accused him of wanting to commit treason along with Elon Musk to get rid of Donald Trump, their boss. I mean, they had half of an episode just upon that topic alone, that J.D. Vance was working in cahoots to get rid of Donald Trump. I mean, just like the kookiest of cuckoo blue sky brigade conspiracy theories that these ladies have been involved with. And yet when they have an hour to sort of cash that check with him and prove that he is just this, you know, this menace to society.
6: Yep.
7: They just kind of drooled all over him for the most part, asked him some tough questions, and then basically did what I thought they were going to do, which was essentially say, you're a nice guy. You've got a chicken coop in your backyard. How could you work for that man? And that's how that played out.
6: Well, I mean, do they understand that they'd be much better off to ask him the hard questions to which he doesn't have the answers if they've got them? And if they don't have those hard questions, I mean, it seemed to me that Navarro just seemed to want to talk over whatever J.D. Vance said. She'd start to make a point, and then he would start to answer, and she would just talk over him until he shut up, to the point where even Whoopi Goldberg had to finally step in and say, let him finish. And I thought, well, that's right. The last person I ever expected would be defending J.D. Vance.
7: And he and all J.D. Vance had to do was kind of give like this sort of Jim from The Office look at the camera, like, you know, what do you want me to do? I'm being yelled at. I can't answer, and everybody can see that. I kind of speculate that I understand he's on a book tour, and it's a good political move, especially if you have presidential aspirations. Get your book out there 2 years in advance if you've got anything gnarly in your past, you know, get it out there in your own words. So that's why he's doing it.
6: Well,
7: but I kind of speculate that they invited him because of that fair, the FCC investigation, and they probably did not expect him to say yes. They probably thought he wouldn't show up. So go on, good on him. The entire Trump administration is that way, Lars. They'll go into the lion's den. And I get asked all the time. I'm sure you do too. Why does he go on Meet the Press? Why does he do
6: The
7: View?
6: Well, I think people know what I would say, because, David, I've always taken the view that if the DNC itself called me up and said, Lars, we want you to come to a state DNC meeting, you know, I don't identify with the Democrat Party, but I'd say I'll show up, I'll speak, and I'll answer questions as long as you want. And I've always thought conservatives would do that. Do you suppose the liberals are ever going to figure this out? That Donald Trump made great hay by saying, when CNN wanted him on during his first campaign in 2015 and 2016, he said yes every time. And he got $1 billion
7: right.
6: worth of free media at no real cost to himself, because he just made the liberal questioners look like idiots.
7: Absolutely right. And it's just like riding a bike, right? I mean, we all could just do MAGA media all day long, but it's just important to go into the lion's den. It's important to go to the other side just for the practice of it all. But these guys are trained professionals. They know how to handle these ladies. And you could tell the funniest exchange was when Whoopi was trying to get J.D. Vance with this gotcha question, but she couldn't remember, you know, the latest thing that she read on Blue Sky. And just said, well, you've jailed, you separated. How many have you've taken away? What black monuments? And she just couldn't figure it out. She didn't spit it out. And she just, you know, trailed off, and niner, was there a breaker in there? I mean, it was silly. And so he just laughed and kind of chuckled it off, and Good display. I don't know if it sells them any books. I don't know if the Views audience is the vice president autobiography book buying club. This ain't Oprah anymore, but we'll see.
6: Hey, David, thanks for the work the Media Research Center does. We really appreciate you coming on.
7: Take it easy.
6: That is David Bozell. Oh, yeah, absolutely. It's just a professional hazard. That is David Bozell, the president of the Media Research Center, Vice President J.D. Vance, going into the lion's den or the lioness's den on The View and comes out smiling and smelling like a rose. Coming up in a moment, in the dead of night, California lawmakers passed massive new taxes on insurance, on digital software, and on employee payroll taxes. Is the cost of living about to get a whole lot worse? We're going to talk about that next. Then I'll get you your phone calls and emails at 866-HEY-LARS. 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
3: Fox News, I'm Sue Guzman. President Trump has signed a ceasefire deal with Iran, setting up negotiations over the country's nuclear program over the next 90 days. Fox's Jared Halpern reports.
4: The agreement requires Iran to open up the Strait of Hormuz for toll-free transit and lifts the U.S. naval blockade.
5: Then it's a memorandum of understanding. If it doesn't get done in 60 days, that's all right. We go back to bombing.
4: President Trump says the U.S. is not providing money to Iran.
3: The latest Fox News poll finds most voters don't approve of President Trump's handling of Iran.
6: Nearly 2/3 of voters say they do not trust Iran to comply with the deal or stop developing nuclear weapons. And yet nearly 6 in 10 voters also think it was wrong for the U.S. to initiate military action. While 3/4 think it's important for the U.S. to pursue an end to Iran's nuclear program, 87% said it's also important to avoid a prolonged conflict.
3: Fox's Jessica Rosenthal. 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
0: Weather for California's north coast overnight, mostly to partly cloudy, patchy fog out there, of course, and light winds about 5 miles per hour out of the west. Overnight low temperatures will be ranging in the mid-50s, according to your official forecast. Coming up for your Thursday, you can look for mostly cloudy skies early with patchy fog, then clearing, westerly wind around 10 miles per hour. That's your weather.
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23: Oh, welcome back to the Lars Larson Show. It's a pleasure to be with you. I'm glad to get to your phone calls and emails. So, Donald Trump, within the last little bit, has personally signed the Iran deal during a dinner at Versailles, although it sounds like the Iran deal is starting to get more than its share of critics who are questioning whether or not Donald Trump gave away too much and whether or not he fell victim to being basically rope-a-doped by the Iranians. I don't think that's true. I think he's a smarter negotiator than that. I also know that he wanted to have that war over with as soon as he possibly could. But word has come down tonight that Donald Trump has now personally signed the Iran deal. He did it at a dinner in Versailles. As we get more details, we will let you know about them as they're available. Glad to have you with me and always glad to take your calls at 866-HEY-LARS. That's 866-439-5277. Send your emails to talk at LarsLarson.com. Our best email so far today, John writes in, Lars, after everything that's been done to Iran to bring it to its knees, we had the opportunity to wipe them out. Donald Trump didn't do it. I can't imagine why. He already said what the world knows, that Iran has been and will be a threat to world security. The revolution of the people is not going to happen. The only thing left to do is bomb the country until there are too few people left to resist. Next is to occupy the country completely and allow the Abraham Accord nations to run it as well to operate their oil infrastructure. The last thing to do is build pipeline alternatives to the Strait of Hormuz so that it can never again be held hostage. Thanks, signed John in Lakewood. John, you may be absolutely right about that, and that's a concern that Donald Trump could have given away the store. And I know that as we find out more details about the entire picture that we've got, we're going to find out that there are going to be, I would imagine, a fair number of critics of this deal with Iran and whether or not it's a good deal for America, which at the end of the day is really what matters the most. Our question of the day, what in the world is going on in Minneapolis, Minnesota? The reports out of Minneapolis are suggesting some really bad things are going down. Let me give you this, just these data points. The cost or the value of commercial property in downtown Minneapolis, Minnesota, is down 45% in the last 6 years, since 2021, 5 years. And it fell another 14% last year alone. And now Minneapolis residents are being forced to take out loans just to cover their property tax bills. Now, I want to know how many people, when you're in a city and you see property values begin to crash, how many of you are going to be inclined to simply go to the government and say this property is no longer worth the valuation that you have put on this? And if you insist on charging me property taxes, you're going to have to charge me at what the property is actually worth, not one penny more. And I would imagine you're going to see a lot of governments, they're going to have to tighten their belts considerably. And then consider this. The U.S. Supreme Court, on Monday, 2 days ago, they refused to hear a former high school student's free speech challenge to an Indiana public school district's policy. And it kind of surprised me that this came out of Indiana, because Indiana is a fairly conservative state, has a lot of conservative people who live in it, a lot of conservative politicians who hail from there. The Indiana public school district had barred this student from displaying a flyer with an anti-abortion message on the walls of the school. The dispute arose in connection, according to Reuters, with an anti-abortion student club called the Noblesville Students for Life that they formed. This young lady who was on the part of the formation of this group, she formed during her freshman year at Noblesville High School. The school told her that she was not allowed to hang flyers on the school walls that included photographs of students carrying signs that read, "I reject abortion." or Defund Planned Parenthood, or I Am the Pro-Life Generation. A school official told the girl that student group flyers appearing on school walls could only include the club's name and the location, the time and date of the meeting, but not any photographs of signage. Well, why wouldn't the U.S. Supreme Court hear that? I know that they typically will decide to hold back on hearing cases until they consider the subject is ripe. But what better time to consider what your free speech rights include than right now with all the challenges that Americans are up against? Oh, and by the way, are your local utility companies rigging the system to try to keep your electric bill high? The Edison Electric Institute is the lobbying arm of investor-owned electric utilities. So if you take a look across the landscape of American power companies, there are investor-owned utilities, those are the privately owned ones. There are publicly owned utilities, usually called PUDs, that are owned jointly by the public. And then there are some that are hybrids of the two. Well, the Edison Electric Institute spends tens of millions of dollars a year. And what they're doing is they're fighting competition and they block reform. Lobbying costs run through the rate base. That means the ratepayers are paying for the cost of lobbying. And then you're billed every single month. Utilities are guaranteed a return on every single dollar they spend on infrastructure. Typically, they get 8 to 10%. They don't get more, but they don't get less. So they get a guaranteed return. And the more money they spend, the more money they make. Ordinarily in a business, it doesn't necessarily work that way. If you're in a car company and it costs you a lot of money to make the cars you sell, but you know you can only sell them for a certain amount of money, you're not going to necessarily make more money. But if you're an electric utility and the regulators cause you to spend twice as much money, say to buy solar or wind instead of buying coal or nuclear-powered electricity, if you spend more money, you make more money, 8 to 10%. So a dozen states have laws that require that when new transmission is needed, the incumbent utility gets first crack at building it, regardless of whether a competitor could do it faster or cheaper. And the utilities wrote those laws, and they are paid to pass them. Every single generator gets paid the same price in the wholesale electricity markets. The price is set by the last most expensive unit that generates electricity. A wind farm that bids near zero collects the same rate as a natural gas plant that generates and sets the ceiling. That's how crazy our electric utility situation is today. Oh, and then this. Should Californians pay even more taxes to bail out their state budget? Well, California Democrats agreed this week to tax-related plans that would raise health insurance premiums and put a brand new tax on downloading software. California lawmakers put together a one-third of a trillion-dollar state budget, $356 billion. They put it together late Monday. It'll be finalized with Governor Gavin Newsom's signature within the next 2 weeks. One measure would extend a tax on health care providers to generate about $2 billion a year starting next year. Some experts say that could drive up the cost of health insurance and that all the average folks of that state are going to see their plans go up an average of about $400 a year for a family of four. Lawmakers also seem to agree on a sales tax imposed on software, things like Slack and Microsoft Suites. Starting next year, they're going to bring in $900 million a year with that. And the reaction from people like Steve Hilton, who's running for governor of California, they just put your taxes in Sacramento up. Even though we already have the highest cost of living in the country, that is Steve Hilton, and you can only hope that he ends up elected as governor of California. Back in a moment, you've got the Lars Larson Show.

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12: Wow, we got a lot of businesses returning on the shopping show this week. 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We got the Hotel Ivanhoe in Ferndale, as well as Ferndale Pizza. 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How about the Doghouse in Blue Lake or Stu's Brews in Eureka? 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
5: Hey, welcome back to the Lars Larson Show. So, Canada wants to ban kids under the age of 16 from social media, but is handling the tech companies a giant loophole to ignore it? Is that real protection or just a little bit of political theater? I thought we'd ask Wyatt Sharp, who's a 17-year-old Canadian journalist and the host of the Sharp Exchange. That's Sharp spelled with an E. Wyatt, welcome to the program.
3: Thank you so much. Happy to be here.
5: Hey, glad to have you on, and I apologize for my gravelly voice. It just kind of goes with the territory, and so I apologize for that. But tell me this, what is Canada doing, and why do they want to ban social media for anybody under the age of 16? And is that, does that ban make sense?
3: Yeah, so essentially what's happening is Canada's Minister for Digital Innovation, a man by the name of Evan Solomon, came out just a few days ago and announced a new bill called the Digital Safety Act. And essentially what it aims to do is put in place a number of different restrictions and regulations to do what the government says will make people, specifically young people, safer online. And so there's a number of different components to that. They're doing things like regulating AI usage, but one of the main kind of clauses in this bill is banning social media for those under the age of 16. Now, the problem with this is kind of similar to what we've seen in countries like Australia and Denmark. Those are, of course, countries who have already taken the steps of doing it for those under 16. And that is that they're not addressing the potential for young people to use things like VPNs or for young people to simply lie about their age on these platforms. And really, I mean, I'll tell you this, leave it to young people to find the most sneaky, effective loophole for something that they want to do. And so really, I think I'll just conclude with the way in which the government is going about this in Canada right now, incentive of young people to use these platforms, but instead it is erasing the kind of safe kind of aspect of this for young people to use these platforms responsibly.
5: Well, in fact, Wyatt, I wonder, do they have an effective mechanism to determine how old a user is? And it sounds like it'll be relatively easy to get around it, unless people are willing to give up things like picture ID of their own and put themselves in a database, which most Americans are going to say, you want me to put my driver's license or my social security number and my name, age, address, and all that into a database in order for my under 16 child to be able to use social media? I'm not going to do it. I can't imagine most Americans would want to do that.
3: Right, and I don't think you're going to find that people in Canada want to do it either. Canada has a reputation in recent years. They had another bill that was the Online News Act, and now what it means is that people in Canada cannot access news content on social media platforms, and that bill was done under the guise of wanting to, you know, make sure that news companies were being fairly compensated for their content. So I will say the purpose at first glance of whether it's that bill or whether it's this bill in Canada to ban social media might seem kind of good and, you know, might seem as if it is addressing a relevant problem. But the issue is that, as you point out, people don't want to simply hand over their personal information. And I think in the context of banning social media for those under the age of 16, it's just really important to note that young people, especially now, because they're on social media so often, they have kind of started to use this as a way to get information. And so I think what the government would be better suited doing is putting in place mechanisms to teach young people, how can I best use these platforms responsibly, rather than just saying, we're going to take these away entirely. And then once you hit the, you know, over 16 category, you're just going to enter an entirely unregulated space. I think they need to find balance, and I don't think they've hit that balance yet.
5: I'm talking to Wyatt Sharp. Wyatt is a 17-year-old Canadian journalist and the host of the Sharp Exchange. Where, by the way, before I go any further, Wyatt, where can my audience find the Sharp Exchange?
3: Yeah, it streams on YouTube, the Sharp Exchange with an E on the end.
5: Very good. But tell me this, does anybody think the kids are not going to find a way around all these limitations?
3: Yeah, I mean, I can tell you as a young person myself, if I was under the age of 16, this would look a lot like one person figuring out a loophole. It doesn't even have to be everybody. One person figuring out a loophole and then, you know, going out to recess and saying, hey, look, I found this way around this policy here. And so I really am not a believer that that it's going to be very effective and that it's going to work. Because again, young people, when they want something, they're going to figure out a way around it. And I think part of what's happening here is that the government has kind of made an effort to try and tick a box, so to speak, in order to say, come the next election, that they've addressed this issue and therefore you should vote for them in the next election. But in reality, I think what they're doing is rushing the process. And so as a result, you're going to have a lot of kind of, you know, areas that aren't checked and a lot of problems that aren't addressed and potentially even new problems that arise. Because what's going to happen is now if, you know, a young person uses a VPN and they set their server network location to another country, then you're going to be under the same rules as that country, which will force young people into very dangerous, unregulated spaces of the internet.
15: Hey, Wyatt, are you hearing any pushback from parents? Because I would expect that parents like me might say, now I've got two adult stepchildren, so they're outside of that age range anyway.
3: Yeah.
15: But if they were underage, I think I'd say, well, it should be my decision as a parent. Maybe I think my 14-year-old daughter is adult enough to be able to use social media safely, and maybe I think my 16-year-old son is not adult enough to be able to use it. Have the parents objected at all?
3: I think some of them have. I do think from my own perspective that, you know, leaving it up to parents is much more effective, let alone the right thing to do. I do think part of the reason the government has been able to do this, though, is because they've consulted parents, but they haven't consulted as many students and young people. So if they talk to parents who might observe their kids using social media too often, the response from parents might be, well, just ban it so I don't have to be the ones to tell my kids that they can't use it. But what I think young people are going to start to find is when they become of voting age, they might not remember that they didn't have access to social media, because in the grand scheme of things, it's not necessarily a huge deal. But what they will remember is that the government did not include their voices in this process, because the government felt as if you don't have the right to vote right now, so therefore your voice doesn't need to be included. That is, I think, what's happening right now. And I think it's really upsetting from the perspective of, you know, you should be welcoming all voices, fostering conversation and fostering as much dialogue as possible, especially about something that, you know, like it or not, plays such a pivotal and huge role in the lives of Gen Z right now.
15: You know what, Wyatt, we're real close to the break, but do you think those young people are going to remember that later and say to people running for office, were you in favor of that ban, and then vote accordingly?
3: I think probably. I think come the next election, the government has made this issue a key kind of pivotal issue that didn't necessarily need to be an issue beforehand. And so, yes, I definitely think so. And I also would just leave you with this, and that is that, again, I think young people, when they go to vote, it might not necessarily just be about the fact that they weren't included in this specific issue so much as the government felt the need, or did not feel the need, rather, to consult with them in the same way they did with parents or whomever who are not as directly affected by it.
15: Well, I hope you're right, because, Wyatt, I got to tell you something. Even here in the United States, we get really tired of politicians who ask for our opinion, they hold public hearings, and then whatever it is the majority tells them to do, the politicians do exactly the opposite. That is Wyatt Sharp. He is a Canadian journalist, 17 years old, and host of The Sharp Exchange. 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
20: 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A former tourist trap location in the Avenue of the Giants is revisited in today's opinion poll question. And in response to yesterday's question, the mascot of noted Japanese animation studio, Studio Ghibli, is the titular forest spirit or guardian from the movie My Neighbor Totoro. Be sure to vote on today's question by going to KINS1063.com.
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23: Memorandum of Understanding signed. I'm Sue Guzman, Fox News. President Trump signing a ceasefire agreement with Iran, setting up negotiations over the country's nuclear program.
24: President Trump signed the Memorandum of Understanding during a G7 dinner in Paris ahead of a planned signing ceremony Friday. The agreement requires Iran to open up the Strait of Hormuz for toll-free transit and lifts the U.S. naval blockade.
25: And it's a Memorandum of Understanding. If it doesn't get done in 60 days, that's all right. We go back to bombing. You know, I don't want to do that because it's so good.
24: President Trump says the U.S. is not providing money to Iran, though the agreement does require waiving sanctions on Iran's oil exports. With the MOU signed, negotiations now begin on a process for downgrading Iran's highly enriched uranium. In Washington, Jared Halpern, Fox News.
23: Confusion Wednesday on Capitol Hill. President Trump announcing he's delaying a confirmation hearing for his pick to lead the U.S. spy agencies, and that set up a showdown with Congress. Fox's Chad Pergram reports.
26: The president's overnight statement sent a shockwave through the Capitol. The president said he was, quote, canceling the hearing for Jay Clayton, which he cannot do. There was mass confusion whether the hearing was on or off. Late this morning, Intelligence Committee Chairman Tom Cotton said the committee would proceed with Clayton, quote, unless the president directs him not to. Then Cotton canceled the hearing. He said it was, quote, regrettable that the president has directed Jay Clayton not to appear. Democrats accuse the president of playing with fire on national security. The president also says he will not sign a renewal of the nation's top anti-terrorism program, FISA, until lawmakers pass the Save America Act.
23: Democrats have also declined to reauthorize FISA over the president's decision to appoint Bill Pulte as acting director of national intelligence. 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
23: Millions of Americans are in the path of violent tornadoes. There's a tropical storm warning that's in effect from southeast Texas to Louisiana. Residents spending the day preparing for what could be a long stretch of heavy rain, strong winds, and rising water. Fox Weather's Katie Byrne has more.
30: Cities like Port Arthur opened sandbagging sites to help residents protect their homes. And Port Arthur Mayor Charlotte Moses urged people to take the storm seriously, but not to panic, saying now is the time to prepare.
0: We've issued a disaster declaration, and that just means in preparation of anything that happens, strong winds, gusty winds, flooding, whatever it is, I put those things in place so that we can recover. We're not calling for an evacuation.
1: Forecasters say this system could drop several inches of rain across parts of the region, and at the same time, persistent onshore winds will keep pushing Gulf water toward the coast, raising that threat of coastal flooding. We've already seen just how quickly floodwaters can turn dangerous. In Port Arthur, Texas, Katie Byrne, Fox Weather.
23: Sentencing for the Gilgo Beach, Long Island serial killer. We have more from Fox's Tanya J. Powers.
2: Decades after killing multiple women on New York's Long Island, 62-year-old Rex Huerman was sentenced to life in prison without parole for his crimes. He admitted to killing eight women, the remains of most of them found between 1993 and 2011. The killings went unsolved until DNA matched from a pizza crust Huerman discarded in a Manhattan trash can led to his arrest in 2023. During the sentencing hearing, victims' family members read impact statements, with one saying, quote, "I hope you suffer," recounting getting a taunting phone call from Huerman days after her sister had disappeared. In April, he pleaded guilty, working out a plea deal for the sentence he was given. In New York City, Tanya J. Powers, Fox News.
23: And a teenager has died after being thrown from a horse-drawn carriage in New York City's Central Park. There's an investigation now underway. I'm Sue Guzman. This is Fox News.
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15: Now, of course, I know that you recognize that voice. 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And I wanted to talk about that in just a moment. First, welcome to the Lars Larson Show. It's a pleasure to be with you, and I'm glad to get you your phone calls and emails at 866-HEY-LARS. 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And, of course, you can always vote in our poll on X. You'll find the daily question at Lars Larson Show and at LarsLarson.com. And, by the way, I'm a little gravelly today, so I apologize for the vocal cords. Can't do much about it except maybe rest it a little bit later on. Let me talk about this, though, because this seems so very crazy. There are a bunch of liberal ministers out there. They're all over America. Usually they head up churches that don't at all stick to the doctrine of the Bible or Jesus Christ, my Lord and Savior. They instead become just big gatherings of people who believe in just about anything. And of course, even Jesus Christ himself had to deal with that in his day, because at the time there were seven major churches and Christ only trusted two of them, Smyrna and Philadelphia. The other five, he said, were just doing the doctrines of man. And I think that's true as well today. And I think that applies to one particular minister. His name is Dr. Chuck Curry, and he heads up a United Church of Christ congregation. Now, he wrote a letter to Regal Cinemas in which he was objecting to the idea that an ad that was playing from the Department of War, the War Department, during films or before the upcoming films, you walk into the movie theater, you sit down, they start playing a number of trailers, and the trailers are for upcoming films, and then, of course, they occasionally run some advertising here and there because theaters have had a tough time lately, and they need to make money, revenue, any way they can. Well, one of those trailers, and it goes a couple of minutes, it's actually a very good ad, and if you want to, we could actually post it. It's called Peace Through Strength, and it's part, it was actually debuted during the Freedom 250 UFC fight at the White House on Sunday night. It has been shared on social media by President Trump and by Secretary of War Pete Hegseth and on the Department of War's official accounts. It shows soldiers holding guns, jumping out of airplanes, and talking about America's military is unmatched and America's military is winning. And then it has this line from Donald Trump.
34: We will lead the world to peace. Our friends will respect us. Our enemies will fear us. And the whole world will admire the unrivaled greatness of the United States military.
15: Now, isn't it amazing that you got a man who says he's a man of the cloth? He claims that he's concerned about leading a Christian congregation. And what is the complaint of this Dr. Chuck Curry, who's reverend at the United Church of Christ? It was like we were in a movie theater in Russia or North Korea. That was his reaction. He actually sat down and wrote a letter to Regal Cinemas, and he posted it on social media. He said while it's normal to see videos promoting careers in the military, he says this is something else altogether. Quote, this was an advertisement promoting the political views of Donald Trump. Oh, hold on a second. I watched the entire ad. The political views of Donald Trump saying that the entire world will see the strength and the determination of the American military and the fact that we have the finest military on planet Earth. And somehow this minister, Chuck Curry, sees this as something like what he would see in North Korea? I don't think so. In the letter, he said, we don't like this is an advertisement promoting the political views of Donald Trump. Now, he's upset about this. The Pentagon came back and said this advertisement showcases the incredible power of America's joint force, reinforcing that our unmatched military capability is the ultimate guarantor of our national security. The Department of War remains focused on preserving our strength and maintaining the dominant capabilities required to deter aggression and preserve stability. So Reverend Curry says so far he has not received any kind of response from Regal Cinemas, but he says he was unhappy about the fact that Donald Trump is singing the praises of America's military. You know what his predecessor did? You know what Joe Biden, President Otto Penn, did? Joe Biden weakened America's military as much as he possibly could. He went in to the military with these policies of DEI, and diversity, equity, and inclusion, all this rest of this nonsense, and suggested somehow that America's military should be some kind of giant social experiment in which we try out LGBTQ plus kind of policies because that makes us stronger somehow. I think Donald Trump understands well what brings strength in America's military, and it's the capability of men and women who volunteer to serve and wear the uniform. That is where strength comes from. And picking people not based on the color of their skin, but based on the content of their character. The military is not a social experiment. The military is not there to promote LGBTQIA+ and all the rest of that nonsense. The military is there to win wars. The military is there to defeat America's enemies. The military is there to make sure that if anybody considers trying to take on the United States of America, they understand that they will be met with overwhelming force and they will be defeated. This is what the Iranians are figuring out right now, that they cannot stand up against the United States of America. And I think that galls people like Dr. Chuck Curry. I mean, this is a guy who says he leads a Christian congregation. He should care about strength. I mean, obviously, there is an infinite amount of strength.

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7: Hey, welcome back to the Lars Larson Show. It's a pleasure to be with you, and apologies for graveling the voice today, but it goes with the territory. I want to talk to Kurt Couchman about a very important matter. It has to do with the new Federal Reserve Chair and the fact that the Fed apparently is not going to cut interest rates anytime soon. Kurt is a senior fellow in fiscal policy at Americans for Prosperity. Kurt, welcome back to the program. And is this any big surprise that at the first meeting of this body under Kevin Warsh, that they decided not to drop interest rates at all?
8: Hey, Lars. Well, first of all, thanks for having me back. It's always a pleasure. It's not a surprise because we still have inflation rates that are well above the Federal Reserve's 2% target. According to the Consumer Price Index, prices rose by 4.2% over the last year. Most of that in the last couple of the last three months that we have data for. So it's an energy shock, but it's still hitting people in the wallet. So they can't really reduce the interest rates right now, or the risk is that we'll have much higher inflation.
7: Okay, but if I understand that right, because I'm not an economist, Kurt, if inflation's being driven by too much spending by the federal government, so the public has nothing to do with that, and then you've got the energy costs as well that I think are going to be relatively temporary now that they've worked out some kind of deal with Iran, then what's the justification for the Fed saying to people, we need to keep the brakes on the economy, even though the economy is being hurt by inflation that's driven primarily by too much federal government spending?
8: Yeah, I mean, economic growth isn't too bad right now.
7: No.
8: But the worry is that if they start paying less in terms of interest on reserves to the banks that are holding reserves, then banks will lend out more money. That's the money multiplier, and then there'll be much more money floating around the economy, much more than the economy is growing, and that difference between the money and the actual growth is what drives inflation. So that's what they're trying to keep in check, even if the energy shock subsides, and it looks like it will, or it's starting to already. But that's the situation they're dealing with.
7: Okay, so when's the next point at which the Fed might ratchet things down a bit?
8: Well, they meet a couple of times a year, and they don't indicate that they're probably going to be cutting the rates in the future, but that's always subject to change depending on what's going on with the economy. If Congress were to get really serious and, tackle all this fraud and reduce the wasteful spending, maybe there's fiscal room. Maybe there's fiscal room now where they could do it, but that's kind of the contingencies that they're looking at when they're making these decisions. And it's a 12-member board. It's not like Kevin Warsh can just wave a magic wand and do things. He's one of 12.
7: No, and in fact, when you mention the fraud, I mean, at least at that White House summit that's now about a month in the past, what Stephen Miller and others were saying was that there is so much fraud in federal government spending right now that if you eliminated most or all of it, you'd literally wipe out the entire federal deficit and we'd actually have a balanced budget for a change, which suggests that, you know, we could be in very good shape if the government could actually get around and do its job. Say, let's go out and let's slice that fraud down to nothing. We'll solve the federal budget deficit. That'll bring things back in line. The government will be borrowing less money than it's borrowing right now. I mean, if you could actually get to a fully balanced budget, the federal government would still have to roll over some of its old debt, but it wouldn't have to do anything in the way of bringing in massive amounts of new debt, would it?
8: Yeah, I don't want to give people false hope. There is a substantial amount of fraud going on. It's probably in the hundreds of billions of dollars that are being wasted, which is huge, but it's not $2 trillion a year, and that's what our deficit is right now. So it could make a meaningful impact, but in order for that to happen, the executive branch has to have a lot more tools to go after, deter, and prevent fraud. And the House of Representatives passed a dozen bills last week to help with that. And then also Congress has to get in on the action and actually review these programs and determine which ones make sense and which ones they don't. And that's not something that they can do very well with the current way they do budgeting. So there's a lot of things that need to happen to squeeze all of that fraud out of the system, but it's starting, and that's really encouraging.
7: Well, are you sure that there isn't even more fraud than that? And frankly, when you look at some of the practical examples, I mean, California is spending gigantic amounts of money and funding things like, TANF, for illegal families of illegal aliens and things like that. Couldn't it easily add up to that much money?
8: For that to be true, you'd have to have $1 out of $3 the federal government is spending be fraudulent or wasteful. I suppose it's possible that's true, but I don't think it's that high. I think it's probably on the order of $400 billion or so, plus or minus $100 or $200 billion. This is an imperfect science. But, we should absolutely go after that, and then that would help restore faith that Congress and the White House have their eye on the ball, and they're trying to make sure that these programs aren't being siphoned off for people that are criminals.
7: Yeah, well, I mean, I when you look at Minnesota alone, and you think about all mm-hmm. that money that was siphoned aside for Somalis, for daycares, for Learing centers, and then suitcases full of money. They're being shipped out of Minneapolis International Airport. And then you multiply that by 50 states, and you assume it's probably going on at one level or another throughout all 50 states and even the red mm-hmm. states. It's going to add up to a certain amount of money.
8: Oh, it's a huge amount of money. There's a new report from the Paragon Health Institute that estimates that about, 25 billion dollars a year is being paid out in Obamacare subsidies that aren't appropriate. Basically, people are misstating their income to yep. become eligible for total subsidies. $25 billion a year there, and then the Minnesota, the California, New York, Louisiana, I've heard. This stuff is going to add up in a massive way. It's a question of magnitude, and I'm not disputing that it's huge. I'm just saying it's not as huge as Stephen Miller or whoever at the White House said it was.
7: Yeah, and maybe it's not, but you know what I wish they'd do? I really wish they'd go to the private sector. The government doesn't seem to know much about detecting fraud. The private sector, at least, has a financial incentive to detect fraud because companies, if you had a company that had say a substantial share of its budget, even 10% of its budget that it was being defrauded on, and I think you and I have agreed it's at least 10% of the $6 trillion they spend every year. If it's $600 billion that's being defrauded out of the government, that kind of thing would kill the average private sector company very, very quickly. But the government just turns to the taxpayers and says, send us more money. We ran out because we wasted a lot of it. That is Kurt Couchman. Kurt is a senior fellow in fiscal policy at Americans for Prosperity. By the way, think about this. You're at work. Your phone rings. It has your kid's number, and it's your kid's voice, panicked, saying he's been in an accident, he needs money, and he needs it wired right now. You move heaven and earth. 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
3: News. I'm Ted Lindner. President Trump has signed a ceasefire deal with Iran, setting up negotiations over the country's nuclear program over the next 60 days.
4: The agreement requires Iran to open up the Strait of Hormuz for toll-free transit and lifts the U.S. naval blockade.
5: Then it's a memorandum of understanding. If it doesn't get done in 60 days, that's all right. We go back to bombing.
4: President Trump says the U.S. is not providing money to Iran.
3: And that's Fox's Jared Halperin. The agreement requires waiving sanctions on Iran's oil exports. Federal agents rounding up the last two people charged with violently resisting the Trump administration's immigration enforcement operations.
6: According to the indictment, the 15 individuals are affiliated with Antifa-aligned groups that planned, equipped, and trained members for operations aggressively confronting federal agents during Operation Metro Surge.
3: America's listening to Fox News.
7: Weather for California's north coast overnight, mostly to partly cloudy, patchy fog out there, of course, and light winds about 5 miles per hour out of the west. Overnight low temperatures will be ranging in the mid-50s, according to your official forecast. Coming up for your Thursday, you can look for mostly cloudy skies early with patchy fog, then clearing, westerly wind around 10 miles per hour. That's your weather.
8: Did you know that the United States flag has changed 27 times? DeMello, McCauley, McReynolds, and Holland. CPAs LLP asks if you remember which state is represented by the final star, which is the 50th star, on the flag that was added in 1960? It was Hawaii that was the final state added to the Union. DeMello, McCauley, McReynolds, and Holland. CPAs LLP reminds you on this Flag Day to reflect on what the American flag represents and those that gave their life and service defending her.
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19: Hey, welcome back to the Lars Larson Show. It's a pleasure to be with you, and I apologize for my froggy voice today, but I'll get through it. I want to talk to you about elections, and one of the things I want you to understand, and we talk about this on the show all the time, the U.S. Constitution says that the federal government has a very small role in the operations of elections, that most of that is given over to the states. But then the states routinely give over most of the day-to-day administration of elections over to the counties. Well, there are about 4,000 counties in America, and one of those counties in Northern California has passed a ballot measure. The voters approved it by 55%, so that's a solid yes. And what they said yes to was, let's get rid of most of vote by mail and go back to voting at the polls with picture ID. I thought we'd talk about that with Richard Gallardo, who's a leader of the citizens group called Save Shasta Elections, which wrote Ballot Measure B. Richard, congratulations on the passage of Measure B.
20: Thank you. If I could call you Lars, thank you for the airtime today. Yeah, lots to talk about in a short amount of time. Breaking from yesterday, our County Board of Supervisors voted to not defend the measure. Against
19: what?
20: The state. You heard
19: what?
20: Me right. Yes. Yes, sir. Yes,
19: why
20: sir.
19: Why would they do that?
20: There's a lot of reasons, and unfortunately, we don't have time to get real deep into it. There's some personal animosity going on. They're afraid of the state, and there's a lot of things happening. And we, the people, as you know, in the state of California, we have some of the worst election laws in the country. Allow fraud. The fraud is actually ingrained in the laws. And our Secretary of State calls it secure, that they're trying to make everything secure. And, of course, that is just a blatant lie. They continue to pass more laws, even this year, the state does, to further take away discretion from the counties and the elections officers themselves and centralize the authority at the state level. So that was big news from yesterday, unfortunately. And the attorney that we had last year, we had a smaller, similar suit last year, which we defeated. The attorney we had is Alexander Haberbusch of LexRex.org, L-E-X-R-E-X.org.
19: Okay, but hold on, Richard. We're getting into a lot of detail. I want people to understand what Ballot Measure B did. So you've got Ballot Measure B. Am I right in saying it says you eliminate most vote by mail except for people who are infirm, that is, they're not well and they can't go to the polls, and for military and people who are living overseas. Other than that, vote by mail is gone. You go back to in-person voting with picture ID. That's what Measure B proposed, right?
20: Well, in general, we want to go back to the pre-COVID days regarding you can get a mailed ballot called absentee if you request one. But the 100% mail-out ballots that we are doing now, yes, that is what we want to get rid of, the 100% mail-out. And there are about 22 separate bullet point items that Measure B attempts to enact at the local charter level. And I'll speak quickly about our charter. Go to the website. vote4b.com. You can read to your heart's content everything that's in there. There's news releases, there's videos, there's all kinds of stuff. That's also, and I'll ask now since I'm already on the website, we're going to retain that same attorney, we need some money. We have to fight, unfortunately, the state has unlimited lawyers, but We need donations
19: Richard,
20: at that website.
19: Go ahead and tell people.
20: Sir.
19: I'm glad to get people to give you some money to help out with this. But I want to know on the legal side of this, there are going to be people who say, well, the Constitution gives the authority over elections to the states. But the states routinely say to each of the counties, go ahead and run the elections for us. Is it fair to say that of all the counties in the state of California, They don't all run their elections exactly the same way. They don't count on the same machine. They don't have the ballots produced by the same company. So even though officially the authority goes to the state lets each county decide the actual practical day-to-day operations of the election until now, where the state of California is threatening Shasta County, saying, we're going to come in and sue you because you've decided to go away from vote by mail and go more to in-person voting. Do they have a legal case?
20: Well, we both sides have a legal case, honestly. But the thing is we're a charter county, and as a charter county in the state of California, we are trying to enact what is called home rule, meaning that we do not like the state laws, and we want to enact our own laws regarding certain matters. We are already violating a state law in our charter when there's a board of supervisor vacancy. The local county appoints the vacancy, not the governor, and there's a state law that says the governor shall do so. So for people to say we're breaking the law, well, there are always exceptions, loopholes and gray areas. And so we're trying to do something very novel and bold, and we're trying to take some control at the local level. And you're correct. In fact, I don't think there's anywhere in the country where there is a state election precinct, state election voting center. No, they're all run by the counties, every one of them. And you're exactly right.
19: I mean, they could. I mean, in theory, there are things that the state does in every state. For instance, a Department of Transportation. That's run in most states by the state, and every part of that DOT is run by the state's orders. They don't hand it to the counties and say, here, you decide to take care of roads in your area, that you may have a county road department, but the state DOT, whether it's CalDOT or WashDOT or ODOT, they operate at the direction of the state. But when it comes to elections, they hand it off to the county clerk. Correct. So in this case, Shasta County has failed. They're spitting in the face of 55% of the voters who voted yes on Measure B and said, we will not defend the measure. Is that what I understand?
20: That's exactly right. And you're being a little polite when you say spitting on us, but that's okay. you know, here's the deal. In 2023, a different county majority, a different county board majority, voted to get away from the machines and hand count. The state immediately introduces AB 969, passes it urgency in direct retaliation. And what that does was almost but eliminated hand counting in the entire state of California.
19: That makes no sense at all. That is Richard Gallardo. He's leader of a citizens group in Shasta County in Northern California called Save Shasta Elections. They passed ballot measure B. The voters approved it by 55%. And now the state of California is going to sue the county and overturn that measure passed by the people of that county. By the way, I've got a question for you. What would happen if you got sick while you're traveling this summer? Whether you're flying around America, taking a road trip, or just heading out with the family locally, the last thing you want to do is be away from home without the medications that you rely on. And that's why it makes sense to be prepared before you travel. 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
17: Welcome back to The Lars Larson Show. This is kind of amazing. There's just been a ton of stuff going on involving politics in America. And I thought I'd share some of it with you because in some ways it's kind of fun. Some of it is very, very disturbing. I want to get started with Joe Biden. I know, President Otto Penn, who is still in retirement. But guess what he's doing lately? I mean, this guy was out taking a drive around the roads and streets of Burbank, California. Now, how his 1967 green Corvette managed to find its way all the way from the garage in Delaware out to California, but it's being featured on an episode of Jay Leno's Garage, which is, it's a podcast or a YouTube special. I understand that Jay Leno would probably jump at the chance to be able to talk to President Otto Penn about just about anything. But this is what I find kind of amazing. I mean, this is the president who tried to sign away our entire energy future. Here they are tooling around in Joe Biden's 1967 Corvette Stingray. Take a listen to what Joe Biden bragged about to Jay Leno during that ride.
13: Well, the other thing I was able to do, I made sure there could be no oil drilling off the East Coast, the West Coast, and the 150 miles off the Gulf of Mexico. You could do away with all of that protection, too. No more windmills.
18: Yeah, that's...
13: Because they kill birds.
17: Yeah, no more windmills because they kill birds. Well, they do kill birds, Joe. In fact, they've been very controversial because of that. But bragging about the idea, as you're sitting there with a car enthusiast, Jay Leno, and again, I think well of Jay Leno. I do not think as well of Joe Biden. And you're driving in a gasoline-powered car, but Joe Biden is bragging about how he shut down oil drilling on the West Coast, the East Coast, and most of the Gulf of America. And that's what he's bragging about. Meanwhile, Hillary Clinton, and I want to illustrate for you what a difference 2 years makes. 2 years ago, Hillary Clinton was asked about whether or not Joe Biden should and would run for re-election. This was 2 years ago.
19: But I believe Joe Biden will be the nominee. I believe he will be re-elected. Joe Biden will be the nominee. I think Trump right now will be the nominee, and I think Biden will be re-elected.
17: Yeah, except that Donald Trump won, and Joe Biden was not the nominee. It was Kamala Harris. Well, did she say anything about saying that Joe Biden should not run for re-election? Guess what Hillary Clinton is trying to do to rewrite history today?
20: I believe if he had kept to that plan and said in, say, the late summer of 23 that he wasn't going to run, that he was going to pass, you know, the torch to the next generation, we would have had a real contest. And very sadly, I believe whoever emerged from that contest, whether it was the vice president or a governor or a senator or anybody else, would have beaten Donald Trump.
17: Now, that's Hillary Clinton today. So, in other words, 2 years ago, she said Joe Biden will be the nominee and Joe Biden will be reelected. And now she's trying to suggest, I thought that somebody else should run and that Joe Biden should have stuck to his promise not to run. But that's how Democrats are in elections. Now, here's a mystery for you. There is a young man by the name of James Tallarico, and James Tallarico is now the Democrats' choice to run for the United States Senate from the great state of Texas. Now, 3 years ago, James Tallarico was talking about the fact that he thinks we have a moral obligation to go out and do gender mutilation on children. Listen to what James Tallarico had to say.
21: If a patient came to the doctor and said, I want to change my sex, then the doctor should say, well, you can't change your sex because there are only two sexes.
22: If that patient is experiencing extreme gender dysphoria, which Dr. Oliverson has already acknowledged is a real condition, then that doctor has an obligation, a moral obligation, according to their Hippocratic Oath, to ensure that that patient, whether it's a minor, in consultation with their parents, receives the treatment that they need. And Representative Schaefer, the consequences of not providing that treatment can be dire.
17: So you've got James Tallarico just a couple of years ago, and he's going to somehow persuade Texans to vote for him for the U.S. Senate because he believes that mutilating the genitals of teenage boys and girls is a moral obligation. Imagine trying to explain that to voters in the state of Texas. And then you've got Barbara Lee. She's a former member of Congress. She is mayor of Oakland, California. She is running for re-election, and she wants a $50 an hour minimum wage. Listen.
0: You're calling for a $50 an hour federal minimum wage. That's seven times the current national minimum wage of $7.25 an hour. Can you explain how that would be economically sustainable for small businesses? You have 60 seconds.
2: In the Bay Area, I believe it was the United Way, came out with a report that very recently, $127,000 for a family of four is just barely enough to get by. And so just do the math.
17: Unbelievable. And the last thing I want to leave you with, some of the foreigners who've come to America to enjoy the World Cup soccer, I'm not a big soccer fan, you got to love their reaction when they encounter things like Buc-ee's. Take a listen to one Frenchman.
4: I saw the end of the world in the U.S., and it's called Buc-ee's. They say it's a gas station, but that's a lie. A gas station has a sad sandwich and a coffee machine that never works. This place has 120 pumps. 120. Why? Are you refueling the U.S. Air Force? Are you preparing for an alien invasion? That's terrifying. And the mascot is a beaver in a baseball cap. I saw grown men taking photos with a statue of a rodent. In France, we have revolutions. In the U.S., you bow down to a squirrel on steroids. And inside, the aggressive. A man with a knife screaming, fresh brisket on the board. Sir, calm down. I just want a sparkling water. Don't kill me. But I have a problem. I wanted to hate it. I wanted to be the superior Frenchman snob. But then I ate the beaver nuggets. I don't know what is in them. I think it's sugar, butter, and pure methamphetamine. I ate one, then I had the whole bag in the parking lot like a wild animal. And the toilets, I have to admit it, but they are nicer than my apartment. You could eat the brisket off the floor in the bathroom. It's cleaner than the hospital. So I have failed. I came to judge and I stayed for the snacks. I don't have the hat, but in my heart, I am wearing the hat. God bless the beaver.
17: God bless the beaver. That is a Frenchman enjoying the very interesting sights and sounds of America. Hey, a little reminder, Father's Day is coming up, and if you don't know what to get your dad, I've got the perfect solution. Skip the random last-minute gift and give dad something he'll actually use, something I've already got, the Chef IQ Sense Smart Thermometer. 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
1: 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A former tourist trap location in the Avenue of the Giants is revisited in today's opinion poll question. And in response to yesterday's question, the mascot of noted Japanese animation studio, Studio Ghibli, is the titular forest spirit or guardian from the movie My Neighbor Totoro. 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
6: A deal with Iran. I'm Ted Lindner, Fox News. President Trump on the way home after attending the G7 summit in France. That's where he signed the temporary ceasefire agreement between the U.S. and Iran.
7: Iran also confirming that it has signed the deal as well. So we're also learning more about the details of the agreement. It will end the naval blockade, reopen the Strait of Hormuz toll-free for 60 days. So there will be more talks to take place to determine the next steps after that. It calls for Iran to dilute its highly enriched uranium. It would lift sanctions on Iran. The U.S. will help develop, quote, at least $300 billion for the reconstruction and economic development of the Islamic Republic of Iran. And President Trump multiple times reiterated the argument that the money is not coming from the U.S.
8: It's not our money. It's their money. And we froze it at a certain point in time. I guess we're going to have to give it back.
7: This agreement will kick off 60 more days of future negotiations.
6: Fox's Alex Hogan in Tel Aviv. A Senate hearing to confirm U.S. Attorney for the Southern District of New York, Jay Clayton, as Director of National Intelligence postponed Wednesday. This after President Trump ordered him not to appear. Senate Minority Leader Chuck Schumer fuming and is critical of the president.
9: Every action he takes undercuts our safety for his own ridiculous, sometimes even indiscernible political motivation.
6: Clayton's nomination came after President Trump faced bipartisan backlash for his decision to appoint Federal Housing Finance Agency head Bill Pulte as acting director of national intelligence. And military officials have identified all 8 men killed in this week's fiery crash of that B-52 bomber during a test flight at Edwards Air Force Base in Southern California. The victims included 4 active duty airmen, 1 reservist, and 3 civilians. The men ranged in age from 32 to 53. No cause of that crash determined yet. 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
6: The Democratic primary for Washington, D.C.'s mayor still has not yet been called, but one candidate is ahead in the vote count.
12: The Democratic Socialists of America in Washington, D.C. backed City Councilwoman Janice Lewis George for mayor, and she finished the election ahead. She said Tuesday night,
30: "Our campaign has resonated with so many people because we gave voice to one simple truth. That the status quo is unsustainable for working people in D.C.
12: Trailing her was Kenyon McDuffie, who most recently served as an independent at-large councilman.
31: Washington, D.C. has a right to govern itself. It is under threat right now, but Donald Trump does not run Washington, D.C.
12: The other 5 candidates were all under 4% during the vote count Wednesday. Jessica Rosenthal, Fox News.
6: The Justice Department said the executive of the Southern Poverty Law Center allegedly deposited thousands of dollars in donations to a couple for them to use the expenses to cover things in their daily life. This comes from an investigation into the once-famed group that is known for it. Fox's Alexis McAdams with more.
32: These allegations just keep getting crazier as we dig more into it. So the DOJ says the executive here at the SPLC deposited thousands of dollars in donations directly into the couple's joint bank accounts. Court documents say they lived together and were using these expenses to just cover everything they were doing on a daily basis. The latest allegations stem from a federal investigation into the Southern Poverty Law Center, which is a nonprofit civil rights organization. They say it's tracking extremist groups every day. They're fighting discrimination. But the Trump administration says that's not what was going on. They believe it was funding, not fighting extremist groups, claiming millions of dollars were given to informants, including neo-Nazi members and KKK members.
6: Acting Attorney General Todd Blanch saying, quote, the SPLC is manufacturing racism to justify its existence. I'm Ted Lindner, and this is Fox News.
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14: All across America, we are Red Eye Radio. He is Eric Harley, and I'm Gary McNamara.
15: Welcome, and good morning. Thanks so much for being here.
5: Thank you, thank you.
14: Thank you. All right. Thank you. So I'm a little bit behind today.
5: All right,
14: just so everybody knows, Dad's back in the hospital again. When you're 100 years old and you're back in the hospital, it's never good.
5: Yeah.
14: So he's still fighting and everything else, but I was just so busy yesterday that, you know, I was trying to catch everything that was going on. In fact, I'm flying in later on today to go see him. And tell you one thing, he is a fighter.
5: Yeah, that's for sure.
14: What I heard today was,
5: no doubt,
14: my sister was telling me they're in the room and the heart monitor's going.
5: Yeah. Yeah.
14: Turn off that damn machine.
5: You know, I said to you during the pre-show meeting, the strong minds are the ones quite often you see as the survivors. They're not often the loudest individuals either, but you know, you'll see the local news story on, you know, a lady turns 110 and her secret to longevity is
14: whiskey.
5: You know, usually it's
14: a shot a day,
5: a shot of whiskey before every meal, and I eat 9 times a day. But no, it's always something, you know, and great wisdom. But you can tell there's a strong mind there. Your father has a very strong mind. I know my father has a strong mind, strong will, and his doctors are amazed at his ability to manage everything. My dad reminds me of you managing your type 2 diabetes, because my dad is doing everything to the T of what his doctors are asking him to do to keep his numbers in order. But for my dad, it's about being around to take care of my mom. And I know that's, you know, what his, and if you knew my dad's life starting from his childhood, you would know that he had no choice but to be a fighter. Your father has that strong mind. You know,
14: yeah, he does, but it's tough at 100, especially when he's got a massive infection, but he's still hanging in. He's hanging in there a lot better than anybody thought from the beginning, a day and a half ago when he first went in. So so that's
5: well, we're praying for John.
14: That's I was going to say, if you're spiritual or religious or whatever, if you say a prayer for my dad, I would really appreciate it. Yeah. I'm going in to, you know, see him.
5: John is a non-present contributor to this program.
14: Yes.
5: He has made comments.

0: With so much changing so quickly now, you need to know. 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
1: News. I'm Sue Gossman. President Trump has signed the Memorandum of Understanding to end the fighting with Iran. Fox's Peter Doocy.
2: On a 14-point plan, it's not until point number 8 that you find this. The Islamic Republic of Iran reaffirms that it shall not procure or develop nuclear weapons. U.S. military assets on standby in the region if Iran starts charging tolls in the Strait of Hormuz.
1: Sanctions on Iran's oil exports will be waived, and the Strait of Hormuz is set to fully reopen Friday. Firefighters in Miami-Dade County, Florida, battling a pair of wildfires that have burned more than 16,000 acres. Miami-Dade County Fire Rescue Chief Jay Jadala.
3: The fire has now split into two. The fire has two names. We have the Quarry 2 fire, and we also have the Well fire.
1: Quarry 2 fire, 50% contained. The Well fire, 25% containment. 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
4: Weather for California's north coast overnight, mostly to partly cloudy, patchy fog out there, of course, and light winds about 5 miles per hour out of the west. Overnight low temperatures will be ranging in the mid-50s, according to your official forecast. Coming up for your Thursday, you can look for mostly cloudy skies early with patchy fog, then clearing, westerly wind around 10 miles per hour. That's your weather.
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1: Fox News, I'm Ted Linder. A new Fox poll finds most voters don't approve of President Trump's handling of Iran.
2: Nearly two-thirds of voters say they do not trust Iran to comply with the deal or stop developing nuclear weapons. And yet nearly 6 in 10 voters also think it was wrong for the U.S. to initiate military action. While three-quarters think it's important for the U.S. to pursue an end to Iran's nuclear program, 87% said it's also important to avoid a prolonged conflict.
1: Fox's Jessica Rosenthal. That poll taken as the president has signed a ceasefire deal with Iran, setting up negotiations over the country's nuclear program over the next 60 days. Fox's Jared Halpern.
3: The agreement requires Iran to open up the Strait of Hormuz for toll-free transit and lifts the U.S. naval blockade.
4: Then it's a memorandum of understanding. If it doesn't get done in 60 days, that's all right. We go back to bombing.
3: President Trump says the U.S. is not providing money to Iran.
1: And the agreement requires waiving sanctions on Iran's oil exports. 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
5: Weather for California's north coast overnight, mostly to partly cloudy, patchy fog out there, of course, and light winds about 5 miles per hour out of the west. Overnight low temperatures will be ranging in the mid-50s, according to your official forecast. Coming up for your Thursday, you can look for mostly cloudy skies early with patchy fog, then clearing, westerly wind around 10 miles per hour. That's your weather.
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0: If we can't cover it, I'm going to bomb the hell out of them. But wait a minute.
1: We don't get it.
0: It doesn't make any sense. If they're great people, why would you bomb the hell out of them? And the other thing is, too, I mean, the whole thing last week when we said, it was after the New York Post said, you know, the president is being played for a sucker. And he came out and said the next day, we're being played for a sucker, which means I'm being played for a sucker. And then the next day he's like, these are great people here and we could really deal with them. It's just like, you're right. It is like we're on drugs.
1: I feel like somebody has dosed me with something.
0: Jeez. Unbelievable. Unbelievable.
1: Yeah.
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1: News. I'm Sue Guzman. President Trump has signed a ceasefire deal with Iran, setting up negotiations over the country's nuclear program over the next 60 days. Fox's Jared Halpern reports.
2: The agreement requires Iran to open up the Strait of Hormuz for toll-free transit and lifts the U.S. naval blockade.
3: Then it's a memorandum of understanding. If it doesn't get done in 60 days, it's all right. We go back to bombing.
2: President Trump says the U.S. is not providing money to Iran.
1: Latest Fox News poll finds most voters don't approve of President Trump's handling of Iran.
4: Nearly two-thirds of voters say they do not trust Iran to comply with the deal or stop developing nuclear weapons, and yet nearly 6 in 10 voters also think it was wrong for the U.S. to initiate military action. While three-quarters think it's important for the U.S. to pursue an end to Iran's nuclear program, 87% said it's also important to avoid a prolonged conflict.
1: Fox's Jessica Rosenthal reporting. 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
5: Weather for California's North Coast overnight, mostly to partly cloudy, patchy fog out there, of course, and light winds about 5 miles per hour out of the west. Overnight low temperatures will be ranging in the mid-50s, according to your official forecast. Coming up for your Thursday, you can look for mostly cloudy skies early with patchy fog, then clearing, westerly wind around 10 miles per hour. That's your weather.
6: 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Major General Gregory Day, St. Burns Class of 1982, shared a powerful life story in his commencement address, one of failure. 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

0: there's a reason that they did that. And I don't disagree with Warsh's approach here, but there is something to be said about transparency. If we're not going to audit the Fed, then we want to know what you guys are thinking. And because if you make a move and then say, well, we're not going to tell you why we made the move. I mean, we're not going to go into the details of why we made the move. Well, the Fed minutes,
1: well, I understand, can get very boring.
0: Right.
1: That they're going to do.
0: No, I know they will, but they're going to explain.
1: But it's like where they do the thing, not even the minutes of it, but every month, basically, we're not going to be giving our opinion of where we think it's going to go, because then by the time we get to doing it, or every week or whatever, the Fed,
0: the predictive territory,
1: we're not going to be doing that anymore, because we sort of box ourselves in by doing it.
0: Well, and again, I don't disagree with him on that. The only thing I would encourage would be going forward is, you know, in fact, get out of the predictive and just say, if things go this way, then this could happen. If things go this way, this could happen. But I think it's a given. I think the market's already priced those contingencies in, up or down. And so, you know, that may be useless and may be wasting everybody's time. And Warsh may see that as, now you're just blowing, you know, hot air by that point. So we'll see.
1: We are Red Eye Radio.
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8: Did you know that the United States flag has changed 27 times? DeMello, McCauley, McReynolds, and Holland. CPAs LLP asks if you remember which state is represented by the final star, which is the 50th star, on the flag that was added in 1960? It was Hawaii that was the final state added to the Union. DeMello, McCauley, McReynolds, and Holland, CPAs, LLP, reminds you on this Flag Day to reflect on what the American flag represents and those that gave their life and service defending her.
9: 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I'm the food and beverage director here at the Sunset and the Heights Casino.
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1: Here at Red Eye Radio, he's Eric Cronin. I'm Gary McNamara.
0: I'm going to show you the situation that we're in.
1: Yeah.
0: You see the Nate Bargatze controversy, that Nate Bargatze went to the UFC 250.
13: You know, this is the thing. You do anything that's associated with Trump, and all of a sudden you're political. Now, there's been this thing with Nate Bargatze, I think, just my observation. He may tell you it's not true. I think all the comedians love him, and they call him the nicest comedian in the world, right? And he's worked with lots of liberal comedians, and he's a clean comedian. He's also a Christian. There are a couple of comedians that I've seen have him on their podcast that you could tell they were kind of going at him a little bit, and maybe it was friendly jabbing or not. Nate never made a big deal out of that. But if you, as a clean comedian who is openly a Christian, go to any event associated with Trump, how dare you? And Nate is great. He's really not political in his comedy at all.

0: With so much changing so quickly now, you need to know. KINS 106.3 is your local news station. 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
1: Fox News, I'm Ted Linder. Firefighters in Miami-Dade County, Florida, battling a pair of wildfires that have burned more than 16,000 acres. Miami-Dade County Fire Rescue Chief Jay Jadala.
2: The fire has now split into two. The fire has two names. We have the Quarry 2 fire, and we also have the Well fire.
1: The Quarry 2 fire 50% contained, the Well fire at 25% containment. President Trump has signed a ceasefire deal with Iran, setting up negotiations over the country's nuclear program over the next 60 days. Fox's Jared Halpern.
3: The agreement requires Iran to open up the Strait of Hormuz for toll-free transit and lifts the U.S. naval blockade.
4: And it's a memorandum of understanding. If it doesn't get done in 60 days, that's all right. We go back to bombing.
3: President Trump says the U.S. is not providing money to Iran.
1: The agreement requires waiving sanctions on Iran's oil exports. 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
5: Weather for California's north coast overnight, mostly to partly cloudy, patchy fog out there, of course, and light winds about 5 miles per hour out of the west. Overnight low temperatures will be ranging in the mid-50s, according to your official forecast. Coming up for your Thursday, you can look for mostly cloudy skies early with patchy fog, then clearing, westerly wind around 10 miles per hour. That's your weather.
6: Mountain Bay Mortgage presents another of our most influential Americans in celebration of our 250th birthday.
7: Albert Einstein was born in Germany in 1879 and showed an early curiosity about math and science. Einstein published groundbreaking theories in 1905, changing the way people understood space, time, and energy. For his work on light and photoelectric effects, Einstein would win the Nobel Prize in Physics in the year 1921. He would later move to the United States to escape Nazi persecution and would teach at Princeton University. Along with his scientific genius, Einstein would also be known for his support for peace and human rights, as well as speaking against anti-Semitism. Within hours of his death in 1955, Einstein's brain would be removed for future study, but it would not be revealed to the public until 1978.
6: This profile of an influential American is presented by Mark Mattioli of Benchmark Realty.
8: Did you know that controlled or prescribed burns are an important tool to reduce the impacts of wildfires, including smoke? Prescribed fires generally produce less smoke and reduce the risk of out-of-control wildfires.
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0: that I've had the opportunity to, that there is no room for this kind of violence, whether towards someone who's next to you or towards a police officer.
1: The New York Post reports that Knicks fans are hiring professional line sitters at roughly $25 an hour to spend the night on the streets to secure their spot for celebrations.
2: That's an all-cash transaction, too. I like that, $25 an hour.
1: That's cheap, no?
2: Right in the pocket.
1: Yeah, right in the pocket, but I feel like I would charge more than $25 an hour for that.
2: Okay. 23 minutes after the hour.
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2: Thanks for joining us. The FAA and the aviation industry as a whole have always been good at responding to disasters and preventing them from happening again. But predictive analysis has historically proven more difficult. AI is being used to change that. Here's Zach Wichter, travel columnist at USA Today. Zach, what should we know?
16: This is something that I'm actually pretty encouraged about. I am generally a little skeptical of AI, but I spoke to some folks at the FAA and learned how they're using AI to really look at their data in a more granular way as part of their efforts to make flying even safer than it already is. And, you know, it's important to emphasize flying is already an extremely safe way to travel. But with AI, agencies like the FAA now have an elevated ability to analyze the data that comes in from every flight. And that's going to let them be more proactive in the way that they regulate the aviation industry and improve safety across the board.
2: That's not a word we often use with the aviation industry, proactive.
16: Right, exactly. And I think that's part of the reason for that is because the ability to analyze data was previously constricted by technical capacity. So before AI became broadly available, data analysis relied on less efficient computer programs, and even before that, on human analysts, which still have a role to play even in this new kind of paradigm. But with AI, which is really good at analyzing large tranches of data, they're able to, instead of just responding to incidents and figuring out how to prevent the same thing from happening in the future, they're now able to look at the things that are going right, to analyze all of the flights that happen, you know, without incidents that get reported in the same way as major disasters. And because of that, they're able to identify patterns, identify trends, and see how to encourage those things to continue happening.
2: We're speaking with Zach Wichter. He writes the Cruising Altitude column for USA Today. The piece is called AI is Tracking How Your Flight Went. What else seemed encouraging to you?
16: Yeah, I mean, I think it's also just like, you know, these gains in efficiency. But as I said, the humans still have a role to play in all this. No one thinks that AI is going to, you know, put human regulators out of their jobs, or even worse, pilots out of their jobs. The way that the FAA is viewing this technology is as a tool for their employees to help kind of be better and more efficient at their job, not as a way to replace those employees. And I think that that is also really encouraging, because one of the experts who I spoke to basically said, you know, we see a lot of crashes or other incidents in aviation that are identified as being the result of human error. And that's certainly true. That is something that happens. But what this expert said to me is, what we don't talk about is how many times the human intervened and averted a catastrophe.
2: Okay. Thanks, Zach. Zach Wichter, travel columnist at USA Today. 30 minutes now after the hour. On This Morning, America's First News.
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19: Fox News, I'm Sue Guzman. War Secretary Pete Hegseth is in Brussels meeting with NATO defense ministers. He says President Trump's goal is to make the U.S. military defense even stronger.
20: This is not just something we're saying, it's something we're doing through the way we act as well. A $1.5 trillion investment in our defense in FY27 is a message to the world.
19: The first steps taken now to end the conflict with Iran. President Trump signing a memorandum of understanding Wednesday.
21: The agreement requires Iran to open up the Strait of Hormuz for toll-free transit and lifts the U.S. naval blockade.
22: Then it's a memorandum of understanding. If it doesn't get done in 60 days, that's all right. We go back to bombing.
21: President Trump says the U.S. is not providing money to Iran.
19: Fox's Jared Halperin, and up to a million people expected to line Lower Manhattan today for a ticker tape parade honoring the New York Knicks, who won their NBA championship, the first in 53 years. 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
10: Weather for California's North Coast overnight, mostly to partly cloudy, patchy fog out there, of course, and light winds about 5 miles per hour out of the west. Overnight low temperatures will be ranging in the mid-50s, according to your official forecast. Coming up for your Thursday, you can look for mostly cloudy skies early with patchy fog, then clearing, westerly wind around 10 miles per hour. That's your weather.
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2: Thanks for spending time with us. Welcome into Thursday, June 18th. Gordon Deal with Nicole Murray. Some of our top stories and headlines: U.S. and Iran signed their interim peace agreement, but Trump says he could still resume attacks. There's the potential of worsening rains, plus life-threatening flash flooding from Texas to the Florida Panhandle, thanks to Tropical Storm Arthur. Apple's CEO tells the Wall Street Journal that prices are going up to offset rising costs. That could mean a more expensive iPhone. Knicks parade celebrating their NBA title steps off at 10 this morning in Lower Manhattan. And the Minnesota woman rescued after 3 days trapped in mud. That story in about 20 minutes. Lawmakers in New York and elsewhere are trying to crack down on ghost jobs. In New York, legislation would require employers with 100 or more employees and third-party job posting platforms to disclose if and when hiring is expected. Here's career expert Julie Bauke, known as Julie on the Job. Julie, what is it, first of all?
26: So a ghost job is, it's either intentionally posted simply to, it's a job that there is no intent to fill it. Okay, so it's either a job that was put up and someone forgot to take it down and they decided not to fill it, or it can be a job that never existed and the organization is just looking to collect a pool of candidates, or to see, honestly, this is terrible, this is horrible, but I've heard of companies doing that just to see, and doing it anonymously, just to see which of their employees apply. So sort of find out who's looking. And so what's so sad about this is that it's estimated that one of three jobs that are posted will not end up being filled. Now, that doesn't surprise me. I think it's horrible, but it doesn't surprise me because of what you hear back from job seekers. It's like, well, or it could be, honestly, and then also a job could be it was posted and filled, but they forgot to take it down.
2: Yeah.
26: They never got back to anyone. And so you're left wondering, is this going to be, am I ever going to hear, or literally did it go into the big black hole? So this to me just confirms what job seekers have been saying for the last several years, that this is one of the reasons why the job boards are a big mess, because there's a lot of stuff out there that aren't jobs that are truly being recruited for and the company has a plan to fill. And so there's an awful lot of sort of junk out there on the boards.
2: Along those lines, then, you may have answered the question right there. Do you trust job boards?
26: No, I don't. No, uh-uh. No. But what's interesting is because this is such a problem, You know, I think I've been around long enough to remember when job boards first came out, and it seemed like the answer to everybody's everything. And, oh, this is so great. I can put on my bunny slippers and just sit back and wait for job offers to come in. And that never happened because of all of the scammers. Now, this doesn't even mention scammers. So when you've got ghost jobs, scammers, jobs that were real but were already filled, it just leaves very little room for legitimate jobs. So I'm not surprised, having seen the history of how this came about. But what's interesting is that New York, I think Pennsylvania already has one, but New York is introducing a ghost job law. We'll see if it gets, it was introduced on June 2nd, that says you can't do that. It has to be a job that is truly a job that you want to fill. And so employers and third party, and so like an employer's job, like if it's GE and they've got jobs posted, but it's third party platforms would be like if GE posted something on Indeed.
2: Yeah.
26: They want to find people. And what they also are saying, what they're fine organizations, if they do not, so what the solution here is, which is so interesting, and it's just too bad we have to even waste legislators' time talking about this. Mm-hmm. But if your job, when you post a job, you have to say when you expect the job to be filled. You have to put a time frame on it. This job will be filled by July 15th. And so if I go online and I see a listing that's up there that says this job will be filled by July 15th, and it's July 18th, and I've applied for it, I'm just thinking about in operation. It's possible it still hasn't been filled yet, but what they're doing is they're forcing employers to not go fishing, which is in effect what it is.
2: Yeah, yeah.
26: It's just why do we have to legislate this? Why can't employers understand put tighter reins on their own organizations and operate honestly? There's a lot of people out there looking for jobs, and you're not, the more the job boards are littered with stuff that isn't real or scams, the less likely you are to get to the earnest job seekers who really are a good fit for your role. And so don't play into that as an employer.
2: Thanks, Julie. Julie Bauke, career strategist we know as Julie on the Job. By the way, if you've missed anything from today's show, you can always stream or download the podcast. 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Coming up next, the mic drop.
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3: 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Wow, we got a lot of businesses returning on the shopping show this week. Let's go through. We got the Hotel Ivanhoe in Ferndale, as well as Ferndale Pizza. Camp Trinidad is back on the shopping show also. 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Maker Space is back on the shopping show. We got the last batch also of Gio's Pizza, the food truck available. We got the Beaupre Cafe back on the shopping show. How about the Doghouse in Blue Lake or Stu's Brews in Eureka? 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New business here to the shopping show in Beloved on the North Coast, Ramon's Bakery is now available. 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
4: Did you know that controlled or prescribed burns are an important tool to reduce the impacts of wildfires, including smoke? Prescribed fires generally produce less smoke and reduce the risk of out-of-control wildfires.
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6: Data centers are going to be everywhere. If they're not already, they're planning on them. You just have to understand that. That's just the reality of it. It's funny, though, they don't build them in Midtown Manhattan. Why is that? Why don't they carve out part of Central Park for a data center? You ever wonder that? No, we're not going to put it in downtown Bethesda, Maryland. No. We can't do that. But we'll put it out, you know, where that horse farm used to be. A lot of strong opinions about this issue, and I appreciate it. And one of the reasons why I think it's important is because you've heard our callers calling in. These are listeners to this program on this radio station that you know and love so well. Or watching us, as you just heard, on Roku or Amazon, Samsung TV on Salem News Channel. These are not your typical environmental anti-development wackos, okay? These are not tree huggers, guys. These are not people who, you know, want to save the whales or anything. In fact, they're probably okay with a dolphin or two getting killed when you catch tuna, right? Gotta break a few eggs when you make that omelet. That's my point. This is not your typical environmental, global warming, hysteria, sky is falling kind of issue. This has to do with very real concerns over overdevelopment and specifically concerns with our electric grid and other impacts of these things that have come out of nowhere. And in many cases, without our voice being heard, whether we oppose it or not, or if our voice is heard, we're screamed down. We're silenced by very powerful interests. And I want to by the way, go on the record saying I'm not against

0: these data centers. I recognize that they are needed. I recognize that we need to take the lead with AI and with other aspects of the tech war going on right now. If it's not us, it's China, and it better damn be us that leads the world in this. But there is a right way and a wrong way to do it, and the American people in these communities are not being heard. And that is a recipe for political disaster. What do you think? 855-784-4255. Ben in Ashburn, Virginia. Again, Northern Virginia is sort of the center of this war right now, at least from the perspective of the nation's capital. Ben, what do you say about the data center wars?
1: So, full disclosure, Larry, I work at a data center. I've been working at one for 15 years.
0: Oh, excellent. Okay. I want to hear from you. That's fantastic.
1: I may have, people may say I have bias. I also have practical experience.
0: Yes.
1: Okay. As far as the water, a data center with a closed loop system, which is what they all are now when we're building them, they use less than a movie theater. Okay, they use roughly 10% of the water that a golf course uses. Okay, so the concerns about the water, while certainly understandable, the concerns about the water.
0: That's been addressed with the new generation of data centers, you're saying?
1: Right, the newer generations of data centers are more efficient. Also, what I was originally going to say, if you don't want data centers, if you don't like them, then you're going to have to figure out a way to survive the way our ancestors did, and that would be not buying a refrigerator that connects to the internet.
0: Yeah.
1: Okay?
0: Or a TV, for that matter. You know, here I am talking, you know, someone's calling in on watching us on Roku. It's like, dude, what do you think is powering Roku?
1: Right, and I love one of my favorite things to see on the side of the road, especially, I work in Ashburn, I live in Culpeper, the signs that are on the side of the road on people's lawn saying stop the data centers, and they have their website URL right on the sign.
0: No, I get it. If you like your Netflix, if you like your Amazon Prime, thank your neighborhood data center. Ben, God bless you. Thank you. I want to get all the voices from all perspectives on this issue, because it's not a simple one at all. That's why we're addressing it. We don't just address the simple issues. Real fast, Steve, in the state of Washington on the Pacific Coast. You got to be fast, though, Steve. I've got less than a minute. Go ahead.
2: I am in a different situation in that I like data centers as well. But my front yard, which is part of the transmission lines that feed the upcoming build of the transmission center, of the data center, they built a 100-foot, 9-foot-wide transmission, you know, 230,000-volt pole in my front yard.
0: Wait, in your front yard on your property?
2: Yes. And they didn't tell me, and I've been fighting it for over a year.
0: Wow.
2: They went ahead and built it. But
0: this is just an eminent domain thing? That's insane.
2: Yes. Yes.
0: See, Steve, this is the problem. When they just Bigfoot a community like this, and they Bigfoot regular guys who just want to, you know, have a nice front lawn, this is a PR problem for the data center people, and they need to be on the right side of that as well. 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
4: 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Making false claims not only hurts the insurance companies, but also the community, because that cost gets passed on to you, the consumer. 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
9: Fox News, I'm TJ Pop. The U.S. and Iran signed on the dotted line. It's another step toward ending the war for good. Fox's Trey Yinks in Tel Aviv.
10: Many details still have to be discussed in relation to Iran's nuclear program. They have made commitments in this memorandum of understanding, and now Iran's top negotiators will meet with American mediators to try and work out a path forward. We know the Qataris are involved in this process to actually make the schedule of when these meetings are going to take place.
9: The deal also eases sanctions and opens the Strait of Hormuz. A little rain in the forecast for the Ticketay parade in Lower Manhattan to celebrate the NBA champion New York Knicks.
11: I'm so excited.
9: Some fans lining up overnight. Fox 5 New York reporter Robert Moses along the Canyon of Heroes.
12: People as far as the eye can see, and every so often this crowd will break out in chants.
9: The celebration begins at 10 a.m. Eastern. 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

0: KINS News and Information Time is 5:49. Let's take a quick look at the weather on the North Coast for today. There's going to be more partly cloudy to mostly clear skies in the forecast. There will be some areas of patchy fog lingering during the morning hours. 5 to 10 mile per hour winds will once again be coming in out of the west before shifting back towards the south for tomorrow. And temperatures will start cooling off a little bit with highs from 62 to 76 degrees.
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2: 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If some prices seem higher, keep in mind the higher expense to get goods here. 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
3: Jerry Willis, and this is the Fox Business Report.
4: Kroger says its sales held up better than expected in the recent quarter, topping business from a year ago, and Kroger is standing by its forecast for the year. Kroger's shares are narrowly higher. Stock futures are higher, and crude oil prices have retreated after President Trump signed an agreement to wind down the Iran conflict. Brent crude, the global benchmark, is at $78 a barrel. West Texas Intermediate has retreated to $75. AAA's national average for gasoline has dropped below $4 a gallon to $3.99. Investors are bracing for a less predictable Federal Reserve. New Fed Chair Kevin Warsh pulled back from signaling possible moves on interest rates, and now traders are signaling they believe there could be an interest rate hike in September. That's your Fox Business Report. I'm Jenny Coselda. Invested in you.
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10: Congratulations to all the graduates across Humboldt and Del Norte counties. Major General Gregory Day, St. Burns Class of 1982, shared a powerful life story in his commencement address, one of failure. He had a clear plan after high school, and it didn't work out. He had a solid second plan. That didn't work out either. It took an epiphany while working three jobs to try again. 35 years of service later, he retired as a two-star general, experienced combat veteran, and successful attorney. Remember, there are no straight lines. We are one family.
11: This is House Call for Health. A shot to reversing aging has long been sci-fi plot material, but now it's edging closer to reality. The world's first reverse aging drug was injected into a human earlier this month. Boston-based biotechnology firm Life Biosciences has begun dosing patients in a milestone FDA human trial aimed at reversing age-related vision loss. The experimental gene therapy is called ER100 and works to essentially clean up the instructions that DNA provides, allowing cells to remember how to function as they once did. If the current trial proves ER100 is safe and effective, scientists will likely jump to find where else in the body it could work. The current trial for ER100 is small on purpose, so participants can be closely monitored. The therapy is injected directly into the eye, and then it's activated later by a course of antibiotics, which serve like an on-off switch for the treatment. For more health news, go to foxnewshealth.com. 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
13: I'm Dave Douglas with a community comment, and God bless America. Today, I want to talk about connections. Now, you hear me do some of this. I am not doing things new. Most of you that listen to me regularly, and again, I'm going to take the time to say thank you so much for letting me know when you like some things that have been said. Thanks if you have a question or a criticism. Usually what I get is questions. I don't tend to get approached by people with criticisms. Actually, I guess I have to learn to say the word there for a second. We need to look at what we get, what we do, and appreciate the things that we have and the things that are sort of causal and that are connections that we have. I do this not because any of us that do it are getting paid. I do it because I like to share things with you. And a lot of times I say, you know, these are my opinions. This might be something that you like. It might be something that you don't like. You have the choice in whether to listen. But it's a routine. It's something that we do regularly. Quite a number of you have over time told me, you know, I listen to you. I know the day that you're in. I know your times. I try and listen every day. I listen in the morning or I catch it at night, most in the morning hours and our first two broadcasts of the day as we do these. But, you know, a lot of those causal things that we do really do matter. They're maybe not real strong ties, but they do matter. Let's jump from the radio here and listening to me, like you're doing right now, and jump over to doing things that really matter community-wise. Let's use restaurants as an example. I've done that before. And let's say you have a place that you like to go. I just hit a bunch of you, didn't I? You have a place that you prefer to go. Where are we going to go? Well, let's go down to such and such. And that may be with your family. It could be with your friends. It could be that, as some friends of mine do, they get together regularly for lunch. We have another couple that we get together with every Friday. We look forward to these things. They really matter to us. And they've got a name for that. They call it weak ties. I didn't know that name. It doesn't really matter to me. What matters to me is that as we do things in our community and we have people that we see and that we know. Now, you don't always have to know them by name. It may be somebody that you deal with in business other times. It may be somebody that recreationally, when you're out doing other things that you run into. It just may be somebody that you cross paths with regularly to the point that you wave and say hi. You have to engage. But if you're engaging, these little interactions for all of us going around, acknowledging people, asking how someone is, makes us feel better, makes them feel better, helps strengthen our community. I'm Dave Douglas with a community comment. I hope you enjoy these.
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15: Did you know the use of prescribed burning is an important tool to reduce the impacts of wildfires, including smoke? Hi, I'm Brian Wilson with the North Coast Air Quality Management District. Prescribed or controlled burns are conducted by the U.S. Forest Service, Cal Fire, Tribal Nations, Timber Harvest Companies, Fire Safe Councils, and others. Because wildfires are unplanned and burn out of control, their smoke impacts are widespread and unpredictable. By contrast, prescribed fires are highly managed, less intense, smaller and slower moving than wildfires, and for these reasons, they generally produce less smoke.
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18: He's being criticized from the left and right. I'm Dave Anthony, Fox News. Wary of the U.S.-Iran deal President Trump signed digitally last night. Democratic Senate leader Chuck Schumer posted on X, we're worse off than before the war started. Republican Senator Ted Cruz says the president got very poor advice. History teaches that giving billions of dollars to theocratic lunatics who want to murder us is a bad idea. But the president insists.
19: We're not putting up money. Only if they're doing things right. If they're doing things right. If people want to invest, they can invest.
18: And on Truth Social, the president posted this morning, the fools he thinks that think he hasn't done enough and been tough enough on Iran are either jealous, stupid, or bad people. Before signing the agreement at the G7 summit in France, he says it achieves what he wanted.
19: Reopening the Strait of Hormuz and preventing Iran from ever obtaining a nuclear weapon.
18: But if they don't behave, the president says he'll bomb Iran again.
20: The final deal must be reached within 60 days with the possibility of an extension. This is related to Iran's nuclear program and the details that are yet to be discussed. The U.S. naval blockade of Iranian ports, and the Iranians will receive tiered sanctions relief.
18: Fox's Trey Yingston, Tel Aviv. War Secretary Pete Hegseth is at a NATO meeting in Brussels, telling our allies they weren't there for the U.S. when the war in Iran started.
21: But too many of our allies said no, or tried to drown us in arcane legal debates, or criticized us publicly for doing what they aren't prepared or able to do themselves. It was shameful.
22: He's at a meeting of NATO defense ministers in Belgium, telling them that over the next 6 months, the Pentagon will review U.S. military forces in Europe. Secretary Hegseth warning that if free-riding allies don't increase defense spending, the United States could withhold payments to NATO.
18: Fox's Jonathan Savage. Ukraine's gone on the counterattack again in Russia with a wave of drones into the capital, Moscow, hitting an oil refinery, disrupting flights at the city's airports. 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
18: The November elections just got more interesting in California. A plan to tax the ultra-rich will be on the ballot, though even some Democrats, including the governor, don't support it.
34: The California Secretary of State's office says it's verified enough signatures for the ballot initiative, a one-time tax on assets worth over $1 billion, up to 5% on assets over $1.1 billion. It's backed by a healthcare workers union. 90% of the money would go to healthcare, the rest to food assistance and education programs. Governor Gavin Newsom and big tech company executives say the tax will drive away business. It's also opposed by some healthcare industry groups and other labor unions who say the one-time tax will get in the way of long-term solutions. There could be a compromise where the state legislature approves other long-term solutions and the billionaire tax backers pull it before a June 25th deadline. Chris Foster, Fox News.
18: We just got an unemployment update. First-time claims dropped slightly last week to 226,000, but the number of people continuing to collect jobless benefits rose a bit, up to 1.8 million. On Wall Street, a rebound's brewing from yesterday's big sell-off. NASDAQ futures up about 500 points, 200-plus for the Dow, the morning after plunging more than double that down from a Dow record high. A huge crowd has gathered in Manhattan to celebrate a championship at the New York Knicks victory parade. So many have shown up. Police are turning some away. Fox's Nate Foy is there.
0: All the viewing pens are full, and the NYPD is expecting up to 4 million people to celebrate this day that New York City has been waiting for 53 years, you could say. It's been that long since the last title. But here's the thing. This is actually the first ever ticker tape parade in Knicks history, because when they first won, or when they last won in 1973, they didn't actually have a parade. So it's going to start at 10 o'clock in Battery Park. It's going to make its way to where we are at City Hall.
18: Also in New York on Long Island, golf's third major championship of the year teed off this morning. The U.S. Open at Shinnecock Hills. Scottie Scheffler and Rory McIlroy and defending champion J.J. Spawn, they're all on the course now. I'm Dave Anthony, and this is Fox News.
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4: It's time for the KINS opinion poll question for today. The recent renovation work and the subsequent algae blooms in the Lincoln Memorial Reflecting Pool are looked at in today's opinion poll question. And despite the popularity of Lord of the Rings, a majority of voters yesterday said they don't think the old tourist site Hobbiton, USA, could be reestablished either on the North Coast or somewhere else. Be sure to vote on today's question by going to KINS1063.com.
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7: From the newsroom, I'm Trey Westerberg with Northern California News and Peter Killeen at the local desk. This update brought to you by KFC. Sacramento County has begun a $1.4 million project to remove and replace a nearly 40-year-old sound wall along Sunrise Boulevard in Fair Oaks after engineers determined it had become dangerously unstable. Officials say the wall was leaning about 10 degrees and posed a potential collapse risk, prompting the closure of a nearby traffic lane and sidewalk. The project, expected to last until September, will include a new 480-foot wall, rebuilt sidewalk, streetlights, and removal of about 30 trees believed to have contributed to the structural damage. U.S. retail sales rose 0.9% in May, beating expectations and accelerating from April's revised 0.4% gain, according to Commerce Department data. Spending was broadly strong, with gains in clothing, furniture, and online sales helped in part by tax refunds and steady gasoline prices. Up next, Peter Killeen at the local desk.
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11: From the newsroom, I'm Peter Killeen. June 1st, officers with Eureka Police went to the area of Wabash Avenue and Lowell Street following reports of two vehicles driving at a high rate of speed and possible gunfire. Earlier this week, detectives obtained an arrest warrant for Anthony Ramirez, 22 years old of Eureka, three counts of attempted murder and a count of shooting from a vehicle. Yesterday, he was located on the 3300 block of Broadway and taken into custody without incident. With news, I'm Peter Killeen.
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21: 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Martin Scorsese is endorsing AI in Hollywood. 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In a promotional video, Scorsese described a shot he wanted to create.
22: The main road through the town is twisting and turning.
21: And watched as it produced the images matching his description.
22: Yeah, this is getting there. Look at that. That's it.
28: Does that kind of look like it?
22: Yeah.
21: The video received some pushback from others in the business. Scorsese describes the collaboration as a pre-production tool to speed up the process rather than a creative replacement. But other productions are going all in.
29: You ever think about what happens after?
21: Hellgrind is a 95-minute fully AI-generated film. Higgsfield AI made the movie in 2 weeks for $500,000. 80% of which went to compute costs. It's screened at an extension of the Cannes Film Festival in France. Lisa Mateo, Bloomberg Radio.
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4: Good morning, Northern California. Let's take a look and see what the weather has in store for us today. Fortunately, temperatures are going to start cooling off significantly on the north coast, and there will still be cloudy to partly cloudy skies in the forecast. Temperatures are looking to be from 62 to 75 degrees, and more 5 to 10 mile per hour winds will be coming in out of the west, shifting slightly towards the southwest. Highs for today in McKinleyville and Ferndale will be around 62 degrees.
0: Eureka is looking at a high of about 64 degrees. Arcata will check in with a high of 67. And Fortuna will round things out with a high of 68. The tide is currently falling, with low tide expected this morning to be at 9:18 a.m. The tide will be coming back in this afternoon at 4:17 p.m. And low tide later tonight will be at 9:25 p.m. Sunset later on will be at 8:51 p.m. And sunrise once again will be at 5:45 a.m.
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5: This is the Bloomberg Real Estate Report. I'm Denise Pellegrini. As we move into the summer selling season, some formerly red-hot housing markets appear headed toward a deep freeze. Previously hot sellers markets like Atlanta now have some of the highest cancellation rates in the nation, as a growing number of buyers in some metros get cold feet. Redfin says cancellations of contracts to buy homes are most common in Atlanta, along with Fort Worth and Jacksonville. In all three metros, about 18% of home sale agreements that went under contract in May fell through, as the number of homes for sale is way higher than the number of buyers in those areas. Cancellations are almost that high in Orlando, Phoenix, Tampa, Dallas, Detroit, and Houston. On the other hand, there are some metros where cancellations are few and far between. Only about 4% of deals fell through in San Francisco. And the cancellation rate is also really low in the Long Island area outside New York City. And that's the Bloomberg Real Estate Report. I'm Denise Pellegrini.
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26: Did you know that the United States flag has changed 27 times? DeMello, McCauley, McReynolds, and Holland. CPAs LLP asks if you remember which state is represented by the final star, which is the 50th star, on the flag that was added in 1960? It was Hawaii that was the final state added to the Union. DeMello, McCauley, McReynolds, and Holland, CPAs LLP, reminds you on this Flag Day to reflect on what the American flag represents and those that gave their life and service defending her.
17: Securing America.
18: Tragedy in California as a B-52 Stratofortress bomber crashed, killing all eight on board June 15th. It's a long-range heavy bomber with a variety of mission capabilities, flying at subsonic speeds and high altitudes. The Air Force says the B-52 can perform strategic attack, close air support, air interdiction, offensive counter-air, and maritime operations. When it comes to weapons, the B-52 can carry a wide array, including gravity and cluster bombs, precision-guided missiles, and joint direct attack munitions. They're also useful to the Navy. In just 2 hours, two of the bombers can scan an area of more than 140,000 square miles of the ocean surface. B-52s can also be refueled in the air. The long-storied B-52s began flying in 1954. They're made by Boeing and today cost about $84 million to build. Jeff Manasso, Fox News.
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3: Who will answer you?
4: I'm Nicole Murray with Your Money Now. Apple CEO Tim Cook told the Wall Street Journal that the company plans to raise prices on its products to offset increasing memory and storage chip costs. A surge in AI-driven demand for data centers has forced consumer electronics companies into fierce competition for dwindling supplies of the key components, driving prices sharply higher. German technology company Robert Bosch agreed to pay $36 million to U.S. authorities for shipping over $70 million worth of sensor products and software for cell phones to China's Huawei. The Commerce Department said Huawei is on a U.S. trade blacklist. China's DSC Holdings, which provides operating systems for used car dealers in China, said it is targeting a valuation of up to $901 million in its U.S. initial public offering. The company is seeking up to $54 million by offering 3 million American depositary shares priced between $16 and $18 apiece. Futures are moderately higher just before the opening bell. That's Your Money Now.
5: The board recommends approving.
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13: Good morning, I'm John Terrett. There was no change in interest rates yesterday. The Federal Reserve, under new chair Kevin Warsh, left rates in the 3.5 to 3.75% range, as expected. What was slightly shocking is that 9 out of the 18 participants in that meeting anticipate an interest rate hike this year. That's way more than was thought. Thought it might be 3 or 4. After the decision came down, Warsh, talking to the media, hinted he might only give news conferences when he has something important to say. He also said he's ending the practice of giving forward guidance by the Fed, but he said the good news is we'll all be meeting again in 6 weeks' time. He also announced 5 task forces to look into key areas of monetary policy. There was a big reaction on the markets, one of the biggest on Fed Day for a long time. The Dow, Nasdaq, and S&P all down by between 1 and 1.3%, and the 2-year yield the highest now since February 2025. Company news, SpaceX had its first decline since going public last Friday. The stock tumbled 5%, but it's up about 49% since going live, so don't worry too much about them. And the German carmaker BMW crashing in Europe and here, saying its margins could be as low as 1%. The company blames the Middle East situation and weak demand in China, where homegrown vehicles are increasingly popular. With business, I'm John Terrett.
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0: New claims for unemployment benefits declined to 226,000 last week, down from 4,000 the previous week. Though continuing claims, those remaining on benefits rose to 1.8 million, an increase of 24,000. That report is from the week of June 6th. Fed

0: Chair Kevin Warsh wrapped up his first news conference addressing the labor markets as stable. He says the 3 to 6 month trend, which he considers more important than a 1 month report, is moving in a good direction. Kroger is reporting higher sales and earnings in the recent quarter, especially for online shopping. However, it was also dealing with higher transportation costs. Wall Street was expecting even stronger numbers from Kroger, and the stock is losing ground. That's your Fox Business Report. I'm Jenny Coselda, invested in you.
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3: With the Wall Street Business Report, I'm Bill Alexander. The Federal Reserve left its key interest rate unchanged at its meeting with President Donald Trump's appointee, Kevin Warsh, as chair. This despite the president's consistent calls for cuts. The federal funds rate, a benchmark for interest rates across the country, remains at a range of 3.5% to 3.75%. Shoppers stepped up their spending in May and surpassed expectations as temperatures warmed. Retail sales rose 0.9%, up from a revised 0.4% gain in April, according to the Commerce Department. JetBlue Airways plans to close its flight attendant base at New Jersey's Newark Liberty International Airport and tech operations bases there and at New York's LaGuardia this fall. The move is part of efforts to cut costs and strengthen service in Florida's Fort Lauderdale Airport. The BBC will cut 550 jobs, including in its news and content divisions, to save £500 million over the next 3 years. For the Wall Street Business Report, I'm Bill Alexander in Washington.
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8: 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Now let's check in with Rob Patton about some of the animals that are up for adoption this week.
9: Hi, folks. Excited to talk to you again this week with some great adoptable dogs. You know, we have many dogs here. We were able to move a lot in our sale last weekend, but we've got three that are still here that we really like, want you to know about. First, there's Polly. Polly's about 4 years old. She's a boxer mix, brown, white, spayed female. What a sweet girl. She loves people. She loves toys. Really enjoys walks. You can motivate her with food, and she'll carry a toy around in her mouth all day. So consider Polly. Second, consider Oreo. Oreo, he's about a year and a half. Just a big young guy. He's friendly. Black and white neutered male. Shepherd Husky mix. Loves a good walk. Loves people. He loves playtime, which if there's dogs out there with similar temperament, he loves to play with them. So consider a big friendly Oreo. He's ready for training. And third, consider Apollo. Apollo's the youngest of the three. He's about 10 months old. Gray and white. Pit bull mixed with something a little leaner and taller. He's a little taller, leaner than your regular pit bull. Just a really active, fun guy. He's motivated by food and toys. Loves toys. Loves to play and chase a ball. And loves to play with other dogs that want to do the same thing. He's gray and white, neutered male. He's ready to learn some new, good habits. So consider those three. We have, of course, many other dogs, and you can see every one of them at our website, 24petconnect.com. 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
11: News. I'm Therese Crowley. From the Palace of Versailles to the White House, President Trump back from signing the Memo of Understanding with Iran.
12: It's a memorandum of understanding. If it doesn't get done in 60 days, it's all right. We go back to bombing. You know, I don't want to do that because it's so good.
11: Fox's Trey Yates.
13: Within this deal includes an immediate end to the war on all fronts, including Lebanon, respect to sovereignty and territorial integrity of Iran. The final deal must be reached within 60 days, but there is a possibility for an extension if those negotiations are going well.
11: AAA finds gas drop below $4 a gallon. The NYPD reports all viewing pens in Lower Manhattan are closed, full up with millions for the NBA New York Knicks Parade of Champions.
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17: Good morning, Northern California. Let's take a look and see what the weather has in store for us today. Fortunately, temperatures are going to start cooling off significantly on the North Coast, and there will still be cloudy to partly cloudy skies in the forecast. Temperatures are looking to be from 62 to 75 degrees, and more 5 to 10 mile per hour winds will be coming in out of the west, shifting slightly towards the southwest. Highs for today in McKinleyville and Ferndale will be around 62 degrees. Eureka is looking at a high of about 64 degrees. Arcata will check in with a high of 67, and Fortuna will round things out with a high of 68. The tide is currently falling, with low tide expected this morning to be at 9:18 a.m. The tide will be coming back in this afternoon at 4:17 p.m. and low tide later tonight will be at 9:25 p.m. Sunset later on will be at 8:51 p.m. and sunrise once again will be at 5:45 a.m.
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27: Who are you to pick on this plan after looking the other way for almost five decades? This has been a violent open sore on the planet forever, and Trump lanced it, and now you're complaining about what's in the little deal? What's going on here? Blah, blah, blah. I already know some things. I can see things with my own eyes. The Iran military is decimated. Infrastructure is gone. The economy is in a shambles, which means that the world's biggest state sponsor of terror isn't in operation. One way to stop an agent of chaos is putting their entire existence in chaos. And Trump kind of already knows. He does that all the time. He's like, if somebody's messing with him, you just make their life difficult. Did that with Iran. You can complain all you want, but that is a concrete success story. You can see with your eyes. Iran isn't sponsoring any terror. They can barely sponsor a little league team.
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28: The Humboldt Republican Party presents another important event in American history in celebration of our 250th birthday.
29: The Texas Revolution began in 1835 when tensions grew between Mexico's new centralist government, led by Antonio López de Santa Anna, and American settlers living in Texas. After events at Gonzales and Goliad, the consultation of November 1835 established a provisional government in Texas, as well as a regular army, militia structure, and naval force. After gaining a strong foothold against the Mexican garrisons, the conflict soon led to the Battle of the Alamo, where Texan defenders were utterly defeated in 1836. Under the leadership of Sam Houston, Texan forces defeated Santa Anna at the Battle of San Jacinto in just 18 minutes. This victory would lead to the creation of the Republic of Texas, with Sam Houston as its first president.
28: This important event in American history is presented by the Humboldt County Elections Department.
30: Hi, I'm Warren Eckstein with the Pet Show Tip of the Day. You know, every household should include a disaster kit for your pets as part of your overall disaster planning. Just recently, right near me, we had the major slide fire in Arizona. But whether you live where there's tornadoes or thunderstorms or earthquakes, listen carefully. Every pet guardian should have leashes for both their dogs and cats, as well as a health record of each pet. They should also make sure there are carriers around in case you have to move rapidly. Food and water for at least 7 days, and current pictures of your pets, because sometimes pets can get lost. You all remember Hurricane Katrina. Having a current photo can really help make sure that your pet is reunited, as well as making sure they have proper ID and microchip as well. When you're around, also have a first aid kit, blankets, towels, and a manual can opener for their food. A lot of people forget that. Plastic bags and a scooper, of course, to clean up. 7 day supply of cat litter. And just make sure that your pet is checked by a veterinarian before you go on that trip, so you make sure that everyone is healthy. If you take the time to plan ahead, there need be no disaster. I'm Warren Eckstein. Is your pet's constant itching and scratching making you crazy enough to pull your own hair out? Hi, Warren Eckstein here. More than 30 years ago, I started talking to you about your pets on radio and TV, and I heard over and over how your cats and dogs need relief from dry skin, itching, and shedding. 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I consulted top animal nutritionists and veterinarians to formulate the most comprehensive antioxidant-rich supplements. And now, more than 30 years later, Hugs and Kisses have been a healthy daily treat for generations of pets. 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
0: It's time for California Ag Today on the Ag Information Network. I am Haley Shipp. Across California agriculture, women play critical roles on farms, ranches, dairies, and in agribusiness. A new study from the American Farm Bureau Federation explores how many of those leaders are now looking to take the next step. The report gathered input from more than 4,000 women involved in agriculture across all 50 states and Puerto Rico, making it one of the most comprehensive looks at women's experiences in the industry. Farm Bureau Women's Leadership Chair Isabella Chisholm says agriculture has long flourished with the support of women, often behind the scenes, but increasingly in leadership positions. The study found women are generally confident in their ability to balance farm work and family responsibilities. At the same time, respondents identified five areas where additional support could make a difference: time and caregiving, skill development, leadership involvement, financial planning, and overall well-being. Nearly half of those surveyed expressed interest in equipment or technical skills training, while 56% said they would like business and financial management training. The findings point to a group already making an impact and looking for new opportunities to strengthen farms, businesses, and rural communities.
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2: 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Yet we have never seen such an assault on farming and our food supply as we do today. From fuel to fertilizer, farmers are facing unprecedented economic challenges. This is why agriculture news that farmers receive comes from the Ag Information Network, reaching coast to coast. Deep roots in farming and decades of reporting, the Ag Information Network, trusted and transparent journalism for generations.
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3: I'm Chad Pergram with the Speaker's Lobby. There were 2-1s, 3-3s, 3-4s, 1-0-4, 3-6s, 2-6s, 2-7s, 2-0-7s, 2-9s, and 3-12s. I was staring at these numbers to unravel the GOP's uniform numbers for the annual congressional baseball game at Nats Park. Congressional Republicans and Democrats play each other in the event. It's a custom dating back to 1909. No other athletic team in any sport on the planet allows players on the same team to wear the same numbers. But since this is Congress, lawmakers get to choose whatever uniform number they want. The Democrats aren't much better with their uniform algebra. Four Democrats utilize the same uniform digits. There were 2 3s, 2 11s, 2 15s, and 2 25s. You get the idea. Old Park baseball vendors used to hawk their wares by shouting, "You can't tell the players without a scorecard." And with all of these numbers, a scorecard won't do. You might need an abacus. With the Speaker's Lobby, Chad Pergram, Fox News.
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7: Albert Moeller for townhall.com. Both chambers of the New York State Legislature have passed legislation replacing the words mother and father with gestating parent and non-gestating parent. C.S. Lewis famously decried what he called verbicide, or more technically, the murder of a word. We can only imagine what he would think of with this development in New York. As the editorial board of the Wall Street Journal notes, the effort is part of legislation intended to, quote, purge gendered language from state family law, end quote. Just ponder that for a moment. The natural family is predicated upon the fundamental truth that God made human beings male and female, assigned marriage as the union of one man and one woman who would also be fruitful and multiply. Hence, it's easy. The male parent is the father, and the female parent is the mother. This pattern has been assumed and unconfused throughout most of human history. Until now, in New York. The goal of this insanity is nothing less than the collapse of truth, creation order, marriage, morality, and civilization itself.
29: KINS News and Information Time is 6:46. We're traveling back through time to see what happened on this day in history. On June 18, 1815, Napoleon was defeated at the Battle of Waterloo by British, German, and Dutch forces. For attempting to vote in the 1872 presidential election, suffragist Susan B. Anthony on this day in 1873 was fined $100. While in exile, French resistance leader Charles de Gaulle gave his Appeal of June 18th speech on this day in 1940. It was pivotal in sparking the French resistance to Germany's occupation of France during World War II. And finally, the Second Strategic Arms Limitation Talks, or SALT II, was signed on this day in 1979. It was a groundbreaking arms reduction treaty between the Soviet Union and the United States. That has been a look at what happened on this day in history. Road construction work continues throughout the year, weather permitting and sometimes weather-related. Humboldt County Public Works reminds you to be cautious while driving in construction zones or where there's roadside maintenance. More road construction will be continuing along 6th Street in Eureka near Eureka City Hall. Right lane closures are still going to be in effect in that area, so drivers should anticipate minor to moderate traffic slowdowns for the immediate future. More nighttime bridge work will be continuing along Highway 101 in the southbound direction between South G Street and Gannon Slough Bridge in the Arcata area. A southbound lane closure will be in effect Mondays through Fridays from 8 p.m. through 6 a.m. with minor traffic slowdowns expected. And nighttime bridge work will also be occurring near the Mad River Bridge Mondays through Fridays from 8 p.m. through 6 a.m. with minor traffic slowdowns. Humboldt County Public Works shares that many road workers are injured throughout the year by unsafe and inattentive drivers. Please keep your eyes on the road and always drive safely.
8: From the newsroom, I'm Trey Westerberg with Northern California News and Peter Colleen at the local desk. This update brought to you by Progressive. U.S. retail sales rose 0.9% in May, beating expectations and accelerating from April's revised 0.4% gain, according to Commerce Department data. Spending was broadly strong, with gains in clothing, furniture, and online sales, helped in part by tax refunds and steady gasoline prices. Sacramento County has begun a $1.4 million project to remove and replace a nearly 40-year-old sound wall along Sunrise Boulevard in Fair Oaks after engineers determined it had become dangerously unstable. Officials say the wall was leaning about 10 degrees and posed a potential collapse risk, prompting the closure of a nearby traffic lane and sidewalk. The project, expected to last until September, will include a new 480-foot wall, rebuilt sidewalk, streetlights, and removal of about 30 trees believed to have contributed to the structural damage. Up next, Peter Colleen at the local desk.
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14: From the newsroom, I'm Peter Killeen. At about noon yesterday, officers with Eureka Police went to the 1600 block of P Street following the report of an individual threatening to harm others and making suicidal statements. Upon arrival, officers evacuated the victim from the immediate area without injury and initiated negotiations. The individual complied with officers' instructions and was safely detained and transported to a local hospital for further assessment and care. With news, I'm Peter Killeen.
29: Good morning, Northern California. Let's take a look and see what the weather has in store for us today. Fortunately, temperatures are going to start cooling off significantly on the North Coast, and there will still be cloudy to partly cloudy skies in the forecast. Temperatures are looking to be from 62 to 75 degrees, and more 5 to 10 mile per hour winds will be coming in out of the west, shifting slightly towards the southwest. Highs for today in McKinleyville and Ferndale will be around 62 degrees. Eureka is looking at a high of about 64 degrees. Arcata will check in with a high of 67. And Fortuna will round things out with a high of 68. The tide is currently falling, with low tide expected this morning to be at 9:18 a.m. The tide will be coming back in this afternoon at 4:17 p.m. And low tide later tonight will be at 9:25 p.m. Sunset later on will be at 8:51 p.m. And sunrise once again will be at 5:45 a.m.
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29: Let's continue on with the weather by checking the surrounding areas in Northern California. Going into the interior first, Mendocino County will have mostly sunny and a little bit of patchy fog in the valleys and low-lying areas. Temperatures are still going to be on the warm side from 80 to 95 degrees. Laytonville and Willits will have temperatures in the low to mid-80s, while Leggett's looking at a high of 75. The Humboldt Interior and Trinity County will have more sunshine and mostly clear skies. A little bit of patchy fog will be expected tonight, and temperatures will still be from 90 to 105 degrees. Willow Creek will have temperatures in the low 100s. Orleans will be brushing up right against it with a high of 99, and Hoopaw's looking at temperatures around 95 degrees. Finally, the Del Norte and Curry County areas of Oregon will have cloudy to partly cloudy skies, light and variable winds coming out of the southwest, and temperatures from 60 to 73 degrees. That is a look at the weather for Thursday, the 18th of June.
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1: The Humboldt Walk-In Alzheimer's urges you to contact your members of Congress and ask them to support the Alzheimer's Screening and Prevention Act. This legislation allows Medicare coverage for FDA-approved blood tests that help detect Alzheimer's early, a test supported by 9 out of 10 Americans. New treatments are now available that can slow the disease in its earliest stages, but access depends on this affordable testing. Call your representatives today and urge them to support the Alzheimer's Screening and Prevention Act.
2: This is a Bloomberg Money Minute. Solid start to trading as investors position themselves ahead of the long holiday weekend with the stock market closed tomorrow. Crude oil futures falling after Kuwait started ramping up oil production as tensions in the Middle East ease. On the employment front, jobless claims in the U.S. weaker than expected, indicating a resilient job market. Shares of Take-Two Interactive among those scoring. Pre-orders for Grand Theft Auto 6 will open on June 25, kicking off the launch of one of the most anticipated video games of all time. Shares of global management and consulting firm Accenture, though, are taking a big hit. Sales dropped on growing AI use and because of the war in the Middle East. And matchbooks are lighting a fire under collectors. The sale of elaborate restaurant and other matchbooks surging up to 75% a year over the last 3 years. And as life imitates art, now some restaurants are actually creating intricate matchbook designs as a marketing tool. Denise Pellegrini, Bloomberg Radio.
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4: I'm Dave Douglas with a community comment, and God bless America. Today, I'm going to talk about connections. Now, you hear me do some of this. I am not doing things new. Most of you that listen to me regularly, and again, I'm going to take the time to say thank you so much for letting me know when you like some things that have been said. Thanks. If you have a question or a criticism, usually what I get is questions. I don't tend to get approached by people with criticisms. Actually, I guess I have to learn to say the word there for a second. We need to look at what we get, what we do, and appreciate the things that we have and the things that are sort of causal and that are connections that we have. I do this not because any of us that do it are getting paid. I do it because I like to share things with you. And a lot of times I say, you know, these are my opinions. This might be something that you like. It might be something that you don't like. You have the choice in whether to listen. But it's a routine. It's something that we do regularly. Quite a number of you have over time told me, you know, I listen to you. I know the day that you're in. I know your times. I try and listen every day. I listen in the morning or I catch it at night, most in the morning hours and our first two broadcasts of the day as we do these. But, you know, a lot of those causal things that we do really do matter. They're maybe not real strong ties, but they do matter. Let's jump from the radio here and listening to me, like you're doing right now, and jump over to doing things that really matter community-wise. Let's use restaurants as an example. I've done that before. And let's say you have a place that you like to go. I just hit a bunch of you, didn't I? You have a place that you prefer to go. Where are we going to go? Well, let's go down to such and such. And that may be with your family. It could be with your friends. It could be that, as some friends of mine do, they get together regularly for lunch. We have another couple that we get together with every Friday. We look forward to these things. They really matter to us. And they've got a name for that. They call it weak ties. I didn't know that name. It doesn't really matter to me. What matters to me is that as we do things in our community and we have people that we see and that we know. Now, you don't always have to know them by name. It may be somebody that you deal with in business other times. It may be somebody that recreationally, when you're out doing other things that you run into. It just may be somebody that you cross paths with regularly to the point that you wave and say hi. You have to engage. But if you're engaging these little interactions for all of us, going around, acknowledging people, asking how someone is, makes us feel better, makes them feel better, helps strengthen our community. I'm Dave Douglas with a community comment. I hope you enjoy these.
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5: What I believe it takes to make a great steak is getting a good cut of meat,
0: having the right thickness and getting a good bark on it, we will put a dry rub on it before we put it onto the charbroiler. The dry rub we do make in-house, a little bit of salt, brown sugar, and then the other seasonings are our secret mix. I've been in the food industry for over 30 years. My name is William Dell. I'm the food and beverage director here at the Sunset and the Heights Casino.
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7: He returned to Washington just before dawn. I'm Dave Anthony, Fox News, where President Trump is facing pushback from the right and the left over the deal with Iran he signed digitally last night before leaving the G7 summit in France. Concerned it gives sanctions relief, unfreezes Iran's assets, and gives them a reconstruction fund.
8: It's not even comparable to the Obama deal. It's worse by a lot.
7: That's Democratic Senator Alyssa Slotkin on MS Now.
9: Louisiana Republican Senator Bill Cassidy also saying President Reagan is rolling over in his grave. Iran's nuclear ambitions were not curbed, and that they have learned that threatening the Strait of Hormuz works and will undoubtedly leverage it in the future.
7: But as Fox's Mark Meredith also reports from the White House, the president is pushing back hard.
9: President says this was also about the economy. He posted around 4:30 this morning, "These fools who think I haven't been tough enough on Iran when the stock market just hit a record high and oil prices are tumbling down are either jealous, bad people, or stupid."
7: The president insists he's preventing Iran from having nuclear weapons, and the deal reopens the Strait of Hormuz to oil and other shipping. And Fox's Trey Yingst reports from Tel Aviv.
10: The world is waiting to see if the Iranians will adhere to the agreement and if they are serious about these nuclear concessions as it relates to their program. Now, more broadly, the region is prepared for the possibility that this deal collapses. But at this moment, the president is touting the diplomatic success and what it will mean for the stock market and the oil market.
7: Oil is down about 4% now, and there is a rebound rally on Wall Street. The Dow's up more than 200 points. War Secretary Pete Hegseth is at a NATO meeting in Brussels telling allies it's shameful they did not help the U.S. during the Iran war, calling on them to do more securing Europe themselves.
11: Real military capabilities capable of deterring right here on the continent and taking the lead.
7: Hegseth says the Pentagon's reviewing U.S. troop presence in Europe. The first tropical storm in the Atlantic, Arthur, no longer a tropical storm, but it's still full of heavy rain, so flooding is a big concern from Louisiana to Mississippi to Alabama. 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
7: Back to Wall Street and the rebound from yesterday's sell-off. The Dow's getting back some of the losses, up 200 points. The NASDAQ is gaining 253. The S&P 500 adding 58 points. We mentioned oil prices down about 4%. Puts WTI back under $74 a barrel. There's another drop at the gas pump. AAA's national average for regular just under $4 a gallon. And while that is a buck higher than before the Iran conflict started, it's 57 cents cheaper than the price surge high last month. Now an update to the economy.
14: Fewer people signed up for unemployment benefits in the most recent report. New claims declined to 226,000 last week, down 4,000 from the previous week, though continuing claims, those remaining on benefits, rose to 1.8 million, an increase of 24,000, suggesting some people were taking longer to find a new position. That report is from the week of June 6th. Fed Chair Kevin Warsh wrapped up his first news conference assessing the labor markets as stable. He says the 3 to 6 month trend, which he considers more important than a 1 month report, is moving in a good direction. Ginny Coselda, Fox News.
7: There's a huge party going on in New York City, a championship parade starting now.
15: Hundreds of thousands of fans are gathered in Lower Manhattan to celebrate the New York Knicks and their 2026 NBA championship. Now, despite winning two titles in the early 70s, the Knicks have never held a ticker tape parade, which means today marks their first ever trip down the Canyon of Heroes. We see fans climbing on top of trees and traffic lights to try to catch a glimpse of the action. The parade culminating at City Hall, where New York City Mayor Zoran Mamdani will hand the team keys to the city in a ceremony emceed by longtime Knicks broadcaster Mike Breen. In Lower Manhattan, Tony Genualdo, Fox News.
7: Golf's U.S. Open is underway in New York's Long Island, but fog suspended play at Shinnecock Hills shortly after tee off for about 2 hours. I'm Dave Anthony. This is Fox News.
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20: It's time for the KINS opinion poll question for today. The recent renovation work and the subsequent algae blooms in the Lincoln Memorial Reflecting Pool are looked at in today's opinion poll question. And despite the popularity of Lord of the Rings, a majority of voters yesterday said they don't think the old tourist site Hobbiton, USA, could be reestablished either on the North Coast or somewhere else. Be sure to vote on today's question by going to KINS1063.com.
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22: From the newsroom, I'm Trey Westerberg with Northern California News and Peter Colleen at the local desk. This update brought to you by KFC. Sacramento County has begun a $1.4 million project to remove and replace a nearly 40-year-old sound wall along Sunrise Boulevard in Fair Oaks after engineers determined it had become dangerously unstable. Officials say the wall was leaning about 10 degrees and posed a potential collapse risk, prompting the closure of a nearby traffic lane and sidewalk. The project, expected to last until September, will include a new 480-foot wall, rebuilt sidewalk, streetlights, and removal of about 30 trees believed to have contributed to the structural damage. U.S. retail sales rose 0.9% in May, beating expectations and accelerating from April's revised 0.4% gain, according to Commerce Department data. Spending was broadly strong, with gains in clothing, furniture, and online sales, helped in part by tax refunds and steady gasoline prices. Up next, Peter Colleen at the local desk.
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0: From the newsroom, I'm Peter Killeen. Latest attempt by the owner of a local billboard company to keep an advertisement erect is a lawsuit against Humboldt County. Lost Coast Outpost reporting, All Points Outdoor, Inc. is seeking compensation for the previously ordered removal of a sign for its permit to be extended, according to documents filed in Humboldt County Superior Court. The company owned by Jeff Wills filed a lawsuit and a petition for a court order to quickly halt enforcement action in May. With news, I'm Peter Killeen.
1: 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We are one family.
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5: Inflated, temporarily inflated CPI. But I want to come back just to wrap this. I want to come back. Keep your eye on profits. 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Profits create jobs. Profits create higher wages because they make businesses healthy. It's so important. Profits are the mother's milk of stocks and the lifeblood of the economy. Profits create consumer spending because you get a pay increase for the family. And my old friend and mentor, the late Congressman and HUD Secretary and Vice Presidential Candidate Jack Kemp, beloved Jack Kemp, loved him. But Jack used to always say, the trouble with Democrats is they like jobs, they just hate the businesses that create the jobs because they tax them to death. And I want to wrap up by saying this jobs report, which was so spectacular, with rising wages, this is the Republicans' best selling point, their midterms' best weapon for the GOP. They should talk about it, sell it, market it. They're not, and it's crucial. President Trump is, but the senators and the House members are all confused and running around and doing dumb things. This job wage success is the best midterm weapon the GOP has. Get on it, folks, and you'll win.
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2: Good morning, Northern California. Let's take a look and see what the weather has in store for us today. Fortunately, temperatures are going to start cooling off significantly on the North Coast, and there will still be cloudy to partly cloudy skies in the forecast. Temperatures are looking to be from 62 to 75 degrees, and more 5 to 10 mile per hour winds will be coming in out of the west, shifting slightly towards the southwest. Highs for today in McKinleyville and Ferndale will be around 62 degrees. Eureka is looking at a high of about 64 degrees. Arcata will check in with a high of 67. And Fortuna will round things out with a high of 68. The tide is currently falling, with low tide expected this morning to be at 9:18 a.m. The tide will be coming back in this afternoon at 4:17 p.m. And low tide later tonight will be at 9:25 p.m. Sunset later on will be at 8:51 p.m. and sunrise once again will be at 5:45 a.m.
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2: Let's continue on with the weather by checking the surrounding areas in Northern California. Going into the interior first, Mendocino County will have mostly sunny and a little bit of patchy fog in the valleys and low-lying areas. Temperatures are still going to be on the warm side from 80 to 95 degrees. Laytonville and Willits will have temperatures in the low to mid-80s, while Leggett's looking at a high of 75. The Humboldt Interior and Trinity County will have more sunshine and mostly clear skies. A little bit of patchy fog will be expected tonight, and temperatures will still be from 90 to 105 degrees. Willow Creek will have temperatures in the low 100s. Orleans will be brushing up right against it with a high of 99, and Hoopaw's looking at temperatures around 95 degrees. Finally, the Del Norte and Curry County areas of Oregon will have cloudy to partly cloudy skies, light and variable winds coming out of the southwest, and temperatures from 60 to 73 degrees. That is a look at the weather for Thursday, the 18th of June.
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5: A shocking number of doctors, nurses, and others in the medical profession are posting online messages threatening to injure conservatives. And in many cases, they're hoping conservatives suffer violent injuries. A labor and delivery nurse at Baptist Health Boca Raton in Florida posted a video hoping Press Secretary Caroline Leavitt suffers medical complications during childbirth. In New York City, a pair of detectives were manhandled and denied treatment at NYC Langone Hospital in the Cobble Hill section of Brooklyn. The medical team thought the detectives worked for ICE. The hospital apologized, but former Mayor Eric Adams said it was a total moral collapse, and apologies are simply not good enough. Those working in hospitals swear an oath to care for their patients. Clearly, that oath has been violated. And now we have to wonder just how many patients were either denied treatment or given inadequate treatment simply because of their conservative political beliefs.
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0: surged 464% in the past 12 months, with the company hitting a market cap of more than $608 billion. JetBlue Airways said it plans to close its flight attendant base at New Jersey's Newark Liberty International Airport and tech operations based there and at New York's LaGuardia this fall. CNBC reports that the move is part of efforts to cut costs and strengthen service in Florida's Fort Lauderdale Airport. Stocks are up this morning. That's your money now.
1: The board recommends approving.
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7: This is Kelly Orchard's Apple a Day, 60 seconds on wisdom, success, and personal growth. When we say yes, we live more, we love more, we are much more creative. So this is the beginning of 30 things to say yes to. Make sure you start to keep a list, write them down, practice it. You'll find that by saying yes to one wonderful new idea or a new attitude or an opportunity will change your life. What can you say yes to today? Here are some examples of 30 things to say yes to. A healthy lifestyle, balance, happiness, opportunity, love, free time, relaxing, adventures, making new friends, loving your work, self-care, playing, being spontaneous. These are just some of the things to say yes to that I'm going to share with you for the next 30 days. 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This has been Kelly Orchard's Apple a Day. Now, go on and be fruitful.
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13: Report. Stocks recovered ground at the open after yesterday's sell-off. The NASDAQ is rallying. Investors are encouraged by lower crude oil prices after President Trump said he has signed a memorandum of understanding with Iran. Apple CEO Tim Cook tells the Wall Street Journal soaring costs for chips will force Apple to raise prices. Cook says the increase in cost for memory chips is unprecedented, though President Trump says Apple will work with Intel to design and manufacture chips in the U.S. Apple shares are up more than 1%. Intel shares are nearly 9% higher. Kroger's sales and earnings both rose in the recent quarter, but Wall Street was expecting even stronger earnings, so Kroger's shares are down 7%. That's your Fox Business Report. I'm Jenny Cosilda, invested in you.
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1: Donald Trump has put welfare back on the right path, but states like California are actively working to sabotage it in favor of illegal aliens. I'm Lars Larson with a Left Coast commentary in just a moment. 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And I'm signing every single thank you card that goes out myself. I'm not using an auto pen like somebody we know. Just me and my signature. That's something real you can hold in your hand, keep on your desk, or give to somebody in your life who still believes this country is worth fighting for. A limited run. When they're gone, they're gone. Get yours today at Lars Larson. So when it comes to welfare, I'd like to see as few Americans on it as possible. And when it comes to illegal aliens, I don't want them on it at all, because federal law says illegal aliens have absolutely no right to get welfare whatsoever. Except states like California are literally challenging hundreds of millions of dollars of welfare, TANF, temporary aid to needy families, and they're channeling it to illegal alien families. So how are they getting away with it? Here's what they do. If even one child in that illegal alien family is claimed to be an American citizen, California just says, we're not paying it to the illegal aliens in the family. We're paying it to that American child. And that has to stop. I'm Lars Larson, right on the Left Coast.
2: 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Making false claims not only hurts the insurance companies, but also the community, because that cost gets passed on to you, the consumer. 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
5: Crews from Carnival Cruise Ship, who rescued four people and three dogs stranded in the South Pacific, makes today's Dean's List. The ship was on an eight-day tour when they were notified of a distress call from a catamaran. The Carnival Splendor went off course and reached the stranded catamaran after a five-hour journey through very rough water. The rescue team brought two couples and three dogs to safety on board the cruise ship, where they were all given food, water, and medical care. Rescuers say it was a tough journey with big waves and choppy conditions. There was also lightning in the area as the passengers were stranded with their three puppies. They were grateful for the crew on the Carnival Splendor who went out of their way to come to the rescue. And despite the detour, the cruise ship remained on schedule, getting the survivors and their dog and everyone else back on land. Janice Dean, Fox News.
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8: Fox News. I'm CJ Papa. President Trump returning to the White House following his trip to the G7, where he signed a deal to usher in peace with Iran. But there are plenty of critics. Fox's Mark Meredith has the presidential pushback on Truth Social.
9: These fools who think I haven't been tough enough on Iran when the stock market just hit a record high and oil prices are tumbling down are either jealous, bad people, or stupid. Make America great again. Now, the deal means an immediate end to the war, an end to the U.S. naval blockade.
8: The deal also eases sanctions and opens the Strait of Hormuz, the first ever ticker tape parade for the New York Knicks, who are the NBA champs.
10: It is a sea of blue and orange down here. Millions expected to line the streets of the Canyon of Heroes all the way up to City Hall, where there will be a ceremony at noon.
8: Fox's Tanya J. Powers, America.
11: 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Then OnlyFans skimmed 20% off the top. 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The top 1% grab a third of all the money. 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Half make nothing at all. 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
12: Good morning, Northern California. Let's take a look and see what the weather has in store for us today. Fortunately, temperatures are going to start cooling off significantly on the north coast, and there will still be cloudy to partly cloudy skies in the forecast. Temperatures are looking to be from 62 to 75 degrees, and more 5 to 10 mile per hour winds will be coming in out of the west, shifting slightly towards the southwest. Highs for today in McKinleyville and Ferndale will be around 62 degrees. Eureka's looking at a high of about 64 degrees. Arcata will check in with a high of 67. And Fortuna will round things out with a high of 68. The tide is currently falling, with low tide expected this morning to be at 9:18 a.m. The tide will be coming back in this afternoon at 4:17 p.m. And low tide later tonight will be at 9:25 p.m. Sunset later on will be at 8:51 p.m. And sunrise once again will be at 5:45 a.m.
13: What I believe it takes to make a great steak is getting a good cut of meat, having the right thickness, and getting a good bark on it. We will put a dry rub on it before we put it onto the charbroiler. The dry rub we do make in-house, a little bit of salt, brown sugar, and then the other seasonings are our secret mix. I've been in the food industry for over 30 years. My name is William Dell. I'm the food and beverage director here at the Sunset in the Heights Casino.
0: The Humboldt Amateur Radio Club will be participating in the National Field Day exercise June 27th and 28th at the Woodley Island Marina in Eureka. The field day demonstrates how amateur radio operates under any condition for almost in any location to create communication networks completely independent from the electrical grid. The public is invited on Saturday, June 27th from 9 in the morning till 4 in the afternoon. This announcement of local activities is brought to you by the locally owned and operated radio stations of Eureka Broadcasting.
14: With the Bloomberg Business of Sports Report, I'm Charlie Pellett. Oklahoma City Thunder guard Shai Gilgeous-Alexander is moving to Nike's namesake brand. The news is another setback for Nike's Converse, which is on track for its worst annual sales in 15 years. The WNBA is expanding its schedule to 50 games per team next season, the most in the league's 30-year history. The new collective bargaining agreement that was ratified earlier this year allows the league to play up to 50 games for the next two seasons. The Knicks' victory over the Spurs drew a massive audience of 20.6 million viewers per game for the NBA Finals, which aired on Disney's ABC and also streamed on the ESPN platform. It was the most watched NBA Finals since 1998, and viewership more than doubled compared to last year. And that's the Bloomberg Business of Sports Report. I'm Charlie Pellett.
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18: With the Wall Street Business Report, I'm Rich Thomason. A higher open this morning for Wall Street following yesterday's losses. The sell-off triggered by speculation the Fed could hike interest rates later this year to rein in inflation. Now the market is encouraged by the memorandum of understanding signed by the U.S. and Iran and the prospects for a permanent peace. For the first time since March, gas prices are averaging under $4 a gallon. AAA's national average for regular, $3.99 a gallon. That's down a couple of cents from yesterday, and it's about 50 cents lower than a month ago. The price for a barrel of Brent crude oil fell $1.19 to $78.36. That's well below its $100-plus price from a few weeks ago. U.S. benchmark crude slipped $1.56, falling to $74.45 per barrel. For the Wall Street Business Report, I'm Rich Thomason.
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20: So when the pressure's on and you need to perform your best, what do you normally do? Slow down and take your time to make sure you get things right? Or do you step up and just do it with no hesitation? Well, in a study involving skilled golfers, the ones who putted quickly often perform better, meaning if your goal is to avoid choking under pressure, the less thinking, the better. The reason? According to Boston University, once we've mastered a skill, we have more brain activity in the cerebellum, which controls lightning-fast automated actions. Once the cerebellum takes over, it's best to get out of its way or risk overthinking, which is when choking happens. How about that? Bottom line, to avoid choking under pressure, practice as much as possible, but when the time comes, you just go for it. I'm John Tesh with today's Intelligence for Your Life Minute.
2: Road construction work continues throughout the year, weather permitting and sometimes weather related. Humboldt County Public Works reminds you to be cautious while driving in construction zones or where there's roadside maintenance. More road construction will be continuing along 6th Street in Eureka near Eureka City Hall. Right lane closures are still going to be in effect in that area, so drivers should anticipate minor to moderate traffic slowdowns for the immediate future. More nighttime bridge work will be continuing along Highway 101 in the southbound direction between South G Street and Gammon Slough Bridge in the Arcata area. A southbound lane closure will be in effect Mondays through Fridays from 8 p.m. through 6 a.m. with minor traffic slowdowns expected. And nighttime bridge work will also be occurring near the Mad River Bridge Mondays through Fridays from 8 p.m. through 6 a.m. with minor traffic slowdowns. Humboldt County Public Works shares that many road workers are injured throughout the year by unsafe and inattentive drivers. Please keep your eyes on the road and always drive safely.
3: From the Ag Information Network, I'm Bob Larson with your agribusiness update. Well, U.S. food spending by consumers, businesses, and government entities increased to $2.51 trillion in 2025 from an inflation-adjusted $1.56 trillion in 1997, accounting for both food at home and away from home. At 56.3% of total food expenditures, food away from home spending grew more than food at home, increasing to $1.41 trillion from $818 billion in 97. Food at home increased to $1.1 trillion from $738 billion. Well, farmers' awareness of biological crop production remains high, and new research from Stratovation Group suggests the market is entering a more mature phase with confidence rising. Biofertilizer and biopesticide adoption is accelerating and becoming more deeply integrated into mainstream crop production decisions. Stratovation's 2026 row crop biological study was made possible by the support of sponsors Pivot Bio, Indigo, AgriAuthority, and the Council of Producers and Distributors of Agrotechnology. And the USDA is expanding livestock grazing opportunities on federal lands. Ag Secretary Brooke Rollins announced new directives to U.S. Forest Service employees aimed at increasing grazing access, streamlining permit approvals, and reducing regulatory barriers for ranchers operating on national forest lands. The directives support a grazing agreement between USDA and the Interior Department and are part of the administration's broader effort to strengthen the U.S. beef industry.
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6: We identify the flag with almost everything we hold dear on earth. 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
7: Last month, Mary and I were in Rome, and we got a firsthand look at the new EU Entry and Exit System, or EES. 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
8: 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You're going to be prompted to scan four fingers of your right hand, and finally, you need to answer a few basic questions.
7: Now, this part wasn't too bad, but what got more interesting was navigating customs. After registration, you have to clear customs through these e-gates. 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With very few agents to assist or ask questions, it was a little chaotic, folks. So tomorrow we're going to share more details on how this all went. 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
8: Happy travels, everyone.
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27: From the newsroom, I'm Trey Westerberg with Northern California News and Peter Killeen at the local desk. This update brought to you by Progressive. U.S. retail sales rose 0.9% in May, beating expectations and accelerating from April's revised 0.4% gain, according to Commerce Department data. Spending was broadly strong, with gains in clothing, furniture, and online sales, helped in part by tax refunds and steady gasoline prices. Sacramento County has begun a $1.4 million project to remove and replace a nearly 40-year-old sound wall along Sunrise Boulevard in Fair Oaks after engineers determined it had become dangerously unstable. Officials say the wall was leaning about 10 degrees and posed a potential collapse risk, prompting the closure of a nearby traffic lane and sidewalk. The project, expected to last until September, will include a new 480-foot wall, rebuilt sidewalk, streetlights, and removal of about 30 trees believed to have contributed to the structural damage. Up next, Peter Killeen at the local desk.
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11: From the newsroom, I'm Peter Killeen. June 1st, officers with Eureka Police went to the area of Wabash Avenue and Lowell Street following reports of two vehicles driving at a high rate of speed and possible gunfire. Earlier this week, detectives obtained an arrest warrant for Anthony Ramirez, 22 years old of Eureka, three counts of attempted murder and a count of shooting from a vehicle. Yesterday, he was located on the 3300 block of Broadway and taken into custody without incident. With news, I'm Peter Killeen.
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2: Good morning, Northern California. Let's take a look and see what the weather has in store for us today. Fortunately, temperatures are going to start cooling off significantly on the North Coast, and there will still be cloudy to partly cloudy skies in the forecast. Temperatures are looking to be from 62 to 75 degrees, and more 5 to 10 mile per hour winds will be coming in out of the west, shifting slightly towards the southwest. Highs for today in McKinleyville and Ferndale will be around 62 degrees. Eureka is looking at a high of about 64 degrees. Arcata will check in with a high of 67. And Fortuna will round things out with a high of 68. The tide is currently falling, with low tide expected this morning to be at 9:18 a.m. The tide will be coming back in this afternoon at 4:17 p.m. And low tide later tonight will be at 9:25 p.m. Sunset later on will be at 8:51 p.m. and sunrise once again will be at 5:45 a.m.
15: The World Elder Abuse Awareness Month initiative was launched in 2006. 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Many cases go unreported. Know the signs and speak for those unable to speak for themselves. If you are aware of elder abuse in nursing homes or assisted living facilities, call the Confidential Ombudsman line at 707-269-1330. 269-1330. I'd like to thank the Humboldt County District Attorney's Office for co-sponsoring this abuse awareness campaign, because the truth works.
2: Let's continue on with the weather by checking the surrounding areas in Northern California. Going into the interior first, Mendocino County will have mostly sunny and a little bit of patchy fog in the valleys and low-lying areas. Temperatures are still going to be on the warm side, from 80 to 95 degrees. Laytonville and Willits will have temperatures in the low to mid 80s, while Leggett's looking at a high of 75. The Humboldt Interior and Trinity County will have more sunshine and mostly clear skies. A little bit of patchy fog will be expected tonight, and temperatures will still be from 90 to 105 degrees. Willow Creek will have temperatures in the low 100s, Orleans will be brushing up right against it with a high of 99, and Hoopaw's looking at temperatures around 95 degrees. Finally, the Del Norte and Curry County areas of Oregon will have cloudy to partly cloudy skies, light and variable winds coming out of the southwest, and temperatures from 60 to 73 degrees. That is a look at the weather for Thursday, the 18th of June.
3: Street this morning, Intel among the shares surging. That's after President Trump said the chipmaker will work alongside Apple to design and produce semiconductors domestically. In AI, Anthropic co-founder Jack Clark says companies in daily discussions with the Trump administration to resolve security concerns surrounding its top two artificial intelligence models. CME Group suing the Commodity Futures Trading Commission and its chairman over the regulator greenlighting perpetual futures tied to the price of cryptocurrencies. CME asking the court to declare cryptocurrency perpetual contracts are swaps, not futures. That's after rival Kalshi got sign-off from the CFTC to offer some perpetual futures. And a new iPhone Air apparently in the works. Sources say Apple preparing a second-generation iPhone Air for spring of next year. Prototypes had a second rear camera for ultra-wide-angle photography. Also, sources say they're working on improving battery life. Denise Pellegrini, Bloomberg Radio.
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16: I'm Dave Douglas with a community comment, and God bless America. Today, I'm going to talk about connections. Now, you hear me do some of this. I am not doing things new. Most of you that listen to me regularly, and again, I'm going to take the time to say thank you so much for letting me know when you like some things that have been said. Thanks if you have a question or a criticism. Usually what I get is questions. I don't tend to get approached by people with criticisms. Actually, I guess I have to learn to say the word there for a second. We need to look at what we get, what we do, and appreciate the things that we have and the things that are sort of causal and that are connections that we have. I do this not because any of us that do it are getting paid. I do it because I like to share things with you. And a lot of times I say, you know, these are my opinions. This might be something that you like. It might be something that you don't like. You have the choice in whether to listen. But it's a routine. It's something that we do regularly. Quite a number of you have over time told me, you know, I listen to you. I know the day that you're in. I know your times. I try and listen every day. I listen in the morning or I catch it at night, most in the morning hours and our first two broadcasts of the day as we do these. But, you know, a lot of those causal things that we do really do matter. They're maybe not real strong ties, but they do matter. Let's jump from the radio here and listening to me, like you're doing right now, and jump over to doing things that really matter community-wise. Let's use restaurants as an example. I've done that before. And let's say you have a place that you like to go. I just hit a bunch of you, didn't I? You have a place that you prefer to go. Where are we going to go? Well, let's go down to such and such. And that may be with your family. It could be with your friends. It could be that, as some friends of mine do, they get together regularly for lunch. We have another couple that we get together with every Friday. We look forward to these things. They really matter to us. And they've got a name for that. They call it weak ties. I didn't know that name. It doesn't really matter to me. What matters to me is that as we do things in our community and we have people that we see and that we know. Now, you don't always have to know them by name. It may be somebody that you deal with in business other times. It may be somebody that recreationally, when you're out doing other things that you run into. It just may be somebody that you cross paths with regularly to the point that you wave and say hi. You have to engage. But if you're engaging these little interactions for all of us, going around, acknowledging people, asking how someone is, makes us feel better, makes them feel better, helps strengthen our community. I'm Dave Douglas with a community comment. I hope you enjoy these.
4: Community comment. The opinions expressed are those of the commentator and not necessarily those of KINS-FM, Blue Lake, California.
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5: warning to Iran. I'm Dave Anthony, Fox News. If they don't comply with the just signed agreement with the U.S., War Secretary Pete Hegseth tells reporters in Belgium they are
6: prepared to restart if we need to. We prefer not to, but we are prepared and postured to.
5: And he says the U.S. military could blockade Iran's ports again in addition to the bombing. Hegseth is there for a NATO meeting where the war secretary told allies it's shameful they didn't help the U.S. with the war in Iran, calling on them to do more to secure their own region in Europe. This as President Trump faces criticism from both sides in Congress over the Iran deal. Democratic Senator Alyssa Slotkin tells MS Now it's worse than the Obama-era nuclear agreement the president canceled in his first term.
7: By a lot, by about $300 billion and a bunch of vague language. So I have a real concern.
5: Republican Senator Ted Cruz says history teaches that giving billions of dollars to theocratic lunatics who want to murder us is a bad idea. But the president insists Iran will get no American money and the deal will prevent Iran from getting a nuclear weapon. He posted on Truth Social this morning, the fools who think he hasn't been tough enough on Iran are either jealous, stupid, or bad people. We got a Supreme Court ruling this morning.
7: Whether or not you could go after someone who you discovered was a habitual drug user, in this case marijuana, and that disqualify them from owning or possessing a gun. The court has got a unanimous opinion, essentially. There are all kinds of factions and concurrences, but nobody's dissenting here, saying that the prosecution of this individual or going after this individual based on his drug usage and gun ownership violates the Second Amendment.
5: Fox's Shannon Bream, one of the five men arrested in the plot the FBI thwarted to attack the UFC event on the White House lawn Sunday night, goes to court today in Missouri. Daniel Eskridge.
8: Investigators tell Fox the alleged plan was to use drones with explosives to hit buildings near the event, which would force a mass evacuation, steer crowds towards a pre-staged sniper team. A, quote, second wave was allegedly planning to storm the White House gate.
5: That's Fox's David Spunt. 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
5: Ukraine has gone on the counterattack again in the war with Russia with a big attack in Moscow.
21: Scores of Ukrainian drones swarmed the Russian capital in the early hours of the morning. Ukraine claims to have hit an oil refinery in the city for the second time this week. Reporters on the ground saw flames and plumes of smoke over the densely populated district of Moscow where the refinery is located. The regional governor says 16 people were injured in today's attacks. Ukrainian President Volodymyr Zelensky called the strikes a totally fair response to Russian attacks. Jonathan Savage, Fox News.
5: In Washington, D.C., a Democrat has conceded defeat in the race for mayor, Kenyon McDuffie, which would pave the way for Janice Lewis George, a socialist, to be Democratic nominee, expected to win easily in D.C. in November.
22: As mayor, I will work with anyone who makes D.C. safer, but I will also stand up to Trump and anyone who targets our neighbors.
5: There's a scandal in a race for Congress in Oklahoma.
23: Jackson Lawmeyer ends his campaign a day after qualifying for an August runoff against State Rep Mark Tedford in their House Republican primary in Tulsa. He's married with five kids, pastor of the Sheridan Church with 1,700 members in Tulsa and Oklahoma City. The Daily Mail on Sunday had published a story about thousands of text messages exchanged with a former Miss Oklahoma who worked on his campaign. In one writing, "I enjoyed those lips." President Trump on Monday reaffirmed his endorsement for Lawmeyer. He's the founder of Pastors for Trump, but switched his endorsement to Mark Tedford. Chris Foster, Fox News.
5: There's a huge celebration now in New York City, the Knicks NBA Victory Parade. Fox's Tanya J. Powers is there.
24: It is a sea of blue and orange down here. Millions expected to line the streets of the Canyon of Heroes all the way up to City Hall, where there will be a ceremony at noon.
5: It's the first Knicks championship in 53 years. On Wall Street, the Dow's up 245 points as oil prices go down 3%. I'm Dave Anthony. This is Fox News.
2: It's time for the KINS opinion poll question for today. The recent renovation work and the subsequent algae blooms in the Lincoln Memorial Reflecting Pool are looked at in today's opinion poll question. And despite the popularity of Lord of the Rings, a majority of voters yesterday said they don't think the old tourist site Hobbiton, USA, could be reestablished either on the North Coast or somewhere else. Be sure to vote on today's question by going to KINS1063.com.
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19: From the newsroom, I'm Trey Westerberg with Northern California News and Peter Colleen at the local desk. This update brought to you by KFC. Sacramento County has begun a $1.4 million project to remove and replace a nearly 40-year-old sound wall along Sunrise Boulevard in Fair Oaks after engineers determined it had become dangerously unstable. Officials say the wall was leaning about 10 degrees and posed a potential collapse risk, prompting the closure of a nearby traffic lane and sidewalk. The project, expected to last until September, will include a new 480-foot wall, rebuilt sidewalk, street lights, and removal of about 30 trees believed to have contributed to the structural damage. U.S. retail sales rose 0.9% in May, beating expectations and accelerating from April's revised 0.4% gain, according to Commerce Department data. Spending was broadly strong, with gains in clothing, furniture, and online sales, helped in part by tax refunds and steady gasoline prices. Up next, Peter Colleen at the local desk.
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28: From the newsroom, I'm Peter Colleen. At about noon yesterday, officers with Eureka Police went to the 1600 block of P Street following the report of an individual threatening to harm others and making suicidal statements. Upon arrival, officers evacuated the victim from the immediate area without injury and initiated negotiations. The individual complied with officers' instructions and was safely detained and transported to a local hospital for further assessment and care. With news, I'm Peter Colleen.
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4: 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Good morning. Today is a Thursday, the 18th of June. Joining us this morning, our buddy Merritt.
12: Wow. I feel special. Thanks, Brian.
4: Well, yeah. Well, it's the haircut.
12: Yeah.
4: You almost look Papstein.
12: Oh, geez.
4: Yeah.
12: Yeah. Shave it short and pretend it's really
4: there, yes. That ought to be your daily curse now, huh? At least for today.
12: On a scale of 0 to Papstein, I got to be at least a 7.
4: Oh, okay. Well, it's just going to be one of those shows.
12: All right.
4: New category.
12: You choose.
4: Well, we've
12: got
4: too
12: much pressure.
4: Changing world and politics and politicians, as well as the 1800s.
12: How about changing world?
4: All right.
12: How come you keep springing new ones? Why didn't we get to choose that last time?
4: Because Wilson, no. Frank cleared a category on Tuesday.
12: Okay.
4: That's all. See how popular? Changing world, everybody thinks it's a cool category. They keep choosing it.
12: Okay.
4: The hit ratio is pretty low, though. I will warn you. Which Caribbean island? I know this is your strong suit.
12: Yeah.
4: Which Caribbean island moved its capital from a Spanish town to Kingston in 1872? This should be a bunny, but
12: Jamaica.
4: It's an East Coast. Well, okay. Cuba, Jamaica, Barbados, or Aruba?
12: Jamaica.
4: Jamaica, man? Okay. I think you're right. I won't even argue this one. Winner, winner.
12: All right.
4: Yeah. Pork chop dinner.
12: I was like, if there's a Kingstown in other Caribbean countries,
4: yeah,
12: I'm screwed.
4: Yeah, that kind of... The next one is a real toughie, though, so I guess Amy will have fun with it if she chooses the category. And it probably does your soul good.
12: Yeah.
4: Oh. Have you guys and gals formally adopted the budget?
12: Yeah, it was kind of a big budget week in the county. I know Fortuna did theirs Monday, Eureka Tuesday, and we approved ours last night.
4: Well, the county, I think, is kicking it next week.
12: Yeah.
4: Yeah. Did you get much discussion during the public events?
12: There was a lot of lead up to it at some of the workshops. There was a little bit of discussion at the adoption last night. You know, one of the primary discussions is our council members. It was really important for them to have set aside to help fund the climate manager position that is assumed to be at RCEA at this point.
4: That's a mandatory? That's something the county put in.
12: It's not
4: right?
12: Mandatory. It's optional. And so,
4: really?
12: What the council really want to make clear is, yes, we're into this, and we're going to be supporting this moving forward. And so, we added a line item for $25,000 to put in there.
4: Where'd you find it?
12: Well, the
4: contingency.
12: Yeah, general fund reserves, and you know, the city. We worked really hard to come up with a conservative and almost balanced budget, with the exception of some one-time expenditures on projects like a project match for the Annie and Mary Trail, which is predominantly grant funded. So, you know, we were able to bring our operating expense underneath our you know, we bring in more revenue than just our general operating. And so we really worked hard to make sure that we cut our operating costs. I don't think I'm answering your question.
4: No. But
12: you know, we did a couple of things that really, you know, I think were important. One is we estimated sales tax, which is, you know, the most important piece for the general fund, which can be used for whatever we want. We estimated a 5% decrease in sales tax, which
4: is fairly conservative. Yeah.
12: And then we also put in on a hiring freeze. So vacant positions, when they come up, unless they're deemed critical, we're not going to refill those. And then we did
4: Just through attrition?
12: Through attrition, yeah. You know, and there's some positions we can't do without, obviously, but there's some positions that we can make do in other ways, whether it's contracting out or other things where you're not bringing a full-time benefit employee. But, you know, it's really...
4: The benefits are where you really get drilled, isn't it?
12: Yeah, and there was a huge increase in the cost of healthcare this year. In fact, you know...
4: I remember 2 months ago you were... spinning about that one.
12: It was a big deal, and we had a short period of time to figure out whether we stick with the risk pool in the health insurance that they provide, or do we go to a bigger provider in CalPERS. And so we were able to keep our costs lower for that, which was really important. But we didn't have a lot of time to decide on that.
4: So when you get into what might be defined as a crisis mode perspective, you go extra long work days? Do you put everything else aside and focus on a single topic instead of having multiple things flying at you?
12: You know, our assistant city manager, finance director, Tabitha Miller, deserves a lot of credit. She was in there grinding on this thing over several weekends.
4: Well, who else would get it?
12: Yeah, I appreciate her efforts very much. You know, she's incredible, and she's just done a wonderful job communicating that. But really, we went through literally line by line, and we looked at everything, and we tried to look at where our expenditures were going up. So each department has a budget. You know, it could be, you know, equipment, materials, overtime, all those different things. And we tried to look at anywhere we were increasing our budget.
4: Shave a little here, shave a little there.
12: Yeah, based on our actuals from last year, and make sure we were keeping it the same, or if it went up, that there was a clear reason why. And so if a department submitted that budget and there was a line item that was higher, we questioned it, or we said, no, you're going to match it here. You know, So you really went
4: granular.
12: We did. Yeah. Yeah, you have to. And, you know, the important thing, I mean, a couple other key things is we wanted to make sure, let's see, when it comes to, we wanted to make sure that it was conservative, because it's much harder to make changes later. So say, for example, we were a little more rosy and we projected a sales tax increase and then it was a decrease and you lose 10%. It's really hard to go the other direction. So we really felt like we wanted to be on a stable footing.
4: Well, that makes
12: we'd rather underestimate our revenue than overestimate it, because you can always spend more money.
4: Well, and the other thing is you got the time compression. By the time you know about it, let's say 6 months, 9 months in, now it's not 10%.
12: And then you've spent that money for however long that is. And you have a year.
4: Either 25% or 50% of the time to absorb it.
12: Right.
4: So it really doubles down on it.
12: Yeah, and we don't get tax data. We get, like, I think right now the most recent we have is the last quarter of last year. And so you don't really know. It's a guess. And we have sales tax consultants that project what's happening, but you know, there's also a little bit of, it's a little bit of guesswork.
4: Oh, it's an art.
12: Yeah. The other part that I think is good is we increased our reserve. It was at 35% of what the annual budget is, and we asked the council to increase that to 50%. So we increased our reserve amounts, which the city's been doing really good in putting more reserves away.
4: KINS, News and Information Time, it's 8:19.
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16: Intel are up more than 8% today. The gains are tied to comments by President Trump that it had agreed to a deal with Apple to design and build chips here in the United States. Intel stock has been on a sharp rise recently after struggling for years. Shares are up more than 400% in the last 12 months. President Trump did sign that deal to end the conflict with Iran. The agreement was also signed by Trump's Iranian counterpart. And because of that deal, oil prices have headed lower. West Texas crude is off more than 3% at 70.

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0: Good morning, KINS, News and Information Time. It's 8:23. We're back talking shop this morning with Arcata City Manager. Okay, I'll drop the Pabst sign thing. Eric Perry. I don't know if I'm trying to hook my trailer to you or vice versa. it's interesting, you've been there a year and a half in Arcata?
1: Yeah, it'd be 2 years in August.
0: Well, I mean, on the job.
1: Yeah.
0: Yeah.
1: Year and a half.
0: Thank you. Thank you very
1: Slow
0: much.
1: Start.
0: Yeah. People are sensing the changes.
1: Yeah.
0: And the positive stuff. Yeah. I've had a couple buddies in town drive by the plaza and try to describe what it was. There's no references to it anymore. Yeah. The hangout, the drug dealing, all that's there's just no reference to it, as it looks so clean and it's maintained, and you see kids running around there and families. And before I think the tamest thing was kicking the beanbag.
1: Yeah, I don't know. There's some rough days out there too. We've got police on vacation and things regress, and but it's kind of it's the center of gravity for the city, and so everything ends up there, right? So
0: you're right. Yeah.
1: Yeah. So our goal is to have it be safe and enjoyable for everybody.
0: Like any park.
1: Anybody. Yeah.
0: Yeah.
1: Yeah. So I think our police have really done a good job, and it's really just emphasizing enforcing the municipal code, right? You don't want a lot of people smoking there, because it's just then people don't want to hang out with their kids. If you have dogs running around,
0: Why have the law?
1: It makes people feel, yeah.
0: So why have the code if you're not going to enforce
1: it? It's more just a focus. And for years, some of the most frequent calls were dogs on the plaza, smoking on the plaza. Like, that was a thing for a long time. And then I don't think, that enforcement piece was emphasized. And now our police are able to do that. We're fully staffed. The hiring climate has been better, which has been good. When you're not fully staffed and then you can't have specialty positions that are doing things like a forest ranger or a plaza officer, two positions which we reinstated under the community outreach team, when you're not fully staffed, because those people are needed for patrol. Those officers are needed for patrol.
0: Right.
1: Yeah.
0: The budget that we were talking about, does that have, obviously there's some kind of impact with the project, the water project that you're doing. That there are certain things within the budget that are hardwired down that you can't massage or trim to hit a balanced budget. What percentage would go under that fixed cost heading?

0: So the way, we have certain dedicated funds that you can only use for specific purposes. And some of those are water and sewer, right? And you can use general funds for anything. So they're easy. But if you use general funds for doing water projects or sewer projects or streets, you could burn through your general fund in a year. And so what we try to do is project what those needs are for water and sewer. Those are less susceptible to change, although, a couple months after me getting to the city, our assistant city manager pointed out, hey, our water fund's in the red. We got to do something. And so we started almost 2 years ago looking at water rates and thinking about what we needed to do to stabilize those rates. So there's kind of two parts of that. It's the projection of how much do we need, what are operation costs, what are the projects that we need, and looking out over a long time cycle. And then also, okay, so what are our revenues? And so that ultimately culminated in a couple months ago, I think we finalized our water rate increase. And it's not popular. Nobody wants to pay more for water. But when you look at, the infrastructure needs, we need additional tanks for storage, for fire flow. We need to make sure that,
1: Oh, it's justified.
0: yeah, our crews have
1: It's
0: been,
1: just tough.
0: yeah. And the way you save money on infrastructure, whether it's a treatment plant or whether it's water lines, is you invest and you do the best you can and you put the highest quality project in that lasts for a long time, right? But if you kind of wait and delay and then you're fixing leaks and then it's
1: And
0: amazing.
1: you put terracotta in.
0: Well, and the
1: Yeah.
0: biggest one is inflation costs of projects. They go up significantly. And, I got some other horror stories I could tell you about that. But yeah, the longer you wait, the more it costs.
1: The expansion that Humboldt has done, the new building, whatever the additional.
0: Oh, Cal Poly Humboldt. Yeah.
1: Yeah, no, not the county, sorry.
0: Yeah.
1: And it makes sense to get more of the students living close by the campus. Are those things that you guys were able to anticipate? I mean, is the capacity of some of these systems that you're putting in, is the capacity for systems that were functional and viable 15 years ago or 25 years out in the future if Humboldt doubles their enrollment like many of us hope?
0: Yeah, that just hasn't come to pass. I mean, what you do is you, when you're sizing a treatment plant or improvements, you look at what your population growth is expected to be. And in Humboldt, the projection growth hasn't really equaled what the projections have been for a long time. We always project
1: Right.
0: more, right? Because that's conservative. You want to make your facility so it can accommodate more.
1: But a lot of the kids are living in McKinleyville and Eureka because the housing costs in Arcata are so high. Now, if there's more capacity, they may stay in Arcata, so it's not the population of the school growing significantly. It's just more in
0: Yeah.
1: Arcata.
0: Well, I mean, if you look at the university adding almost 1,000 units in the Hinar Huma Leak, then what does that do for other housing stock? If students can choose that and they don't have to go find a rental at an apartment in town, then other people are moving to town. So, yeah. And I think I just saw our population numbers. We were at 18 something and now we're at 19.5 is, I
1: So
0: think,
1: you guys are really bucking the tide.
0: don't know. I mean, how
1: Well,
0: accurate are those numbers
1: we know the
0: if you
1: county
0: don't have
1: is
0: a
1: shrinking.
0: census? Yeah. Yeah. So we're staying steady or growing. And yeah, we could talk more about that.
1: Oh, I think we will. KINS, News and Information Time, it's 8:30.
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3: Fox News, I'm Therese Crowley. President Trump back from the Palace of Versailles, signing the Memo of Understanding with Iran.
4: We're never going to let them have a nuclear weapon.
3: Fox's Mark Meredith.
5: The president arrived back in Washington just before sunrise. He's likely happy to be home, but he is facing an avalanche of criticism from lawmakers in both parties who are not happy with his deal in Iran. The president says this was also about the economy. He posted around 4:30 this morning, "These fools who think I haven't been tough enough on Iran when the stock market just hit a record high and oil prices are tumbling down are either they're jealous, bad people, or stupid.
3: AAA finds gas dropped below $4 a gallon. The Supreme Court rules on guns and ganja, striking down a federal law banning gun possession for habitual marijuana users. It was the same law that was applied to the former president's son, Hunter Biden. America's listening to Fox News.

0: Hey, I'm Just News and Information. Time is 8:31. Let's take a quick look at the weather on the North Coast for today. There's going to be some more areas of patchy fog and mostly cloudy skies this morning, but fortunately, partly cloudy skies will be returning and temperatures are also going to start cooling off. Highs for today are expected to be from around 60 to 75 degrees, and 5 to 10 mile per hour winds will be continuing out of the west, shifting towards the south by this afternoon. Highs for today in McKinleyville will be 60 degrees. Both Arcata and Eureka are looking at a high of around 64 degrees. And Fortuna will be cooling off with a high today of 67.
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0: Good morning, KINS, News and Information Time. It's 8:34. We're back talking shop this morning with Merritt Perry. So, Merritt, one of the questions I think most people will have is to say, okay, you're going 5% less projections with sales tax. Okay. You're expanding your contingency to 50%. Okay. How the heck did you do it? Those are big numbers.
1: Yeah. Well, the city had a healthy reserve, and they've been building reserves for a while. So, you know, if the city has...
0: But 35 to 50, that's a...
1: The money was already there.
0: Oh, you're just formalizing that it's there?
1: We're formalizing that it should be left in that rainy day fund. Because if you look at what net reserves are for the city, which is, $16 million, then you really, you have about $10 million that goes into the rainy day fund or the reserves, the minimum reserve balance, and then you have about $5 million unprogrammed that theoretically could be used by the council for something else. And really, looking for opportunities or crisis, like if things come up and you lose an important piece of infrastructure, $5 million doesn't go very far. So $5 million bucks, you can spend that real quick. And so it's
0: I bet I could too.
1: Yeah.
0: So as you look at some of the fun projects that people are the parks and the trails and those types of things, paved roads over the PG&E cuts, are those not going to be addressed? Or are some of those amenities still going to be embraced and worked with?
1: Oh, no. We're still, the city for years has been putting general fund dollars towards paving. And that was the purpose of Measure G. So, it's a question of, okay, do we scale it back a little bit so that we're not overspending, what we have coming in? And so that's what it was. It was looking at everything, taking a little bit from everywhere rather than any giant cuts from one department, I think we ended up dropping one police position. We ended up scaling back our road paving a little bit. I'm trying to think of which other programs we had a couple people retire who were full-time PERS employees that will get replaced with part-time employees.
0: No PERS.
1: It's a lot of smaller adjustments that got us to where we needed to be. And
0: did it take a lot longer to get to that spot, or were these things that could have been done last year or previous years that there were just the pressures weren't there to accomplish
1: it? It would have been a lot easier if we didn't have significant health care cost increases and insurance increases, right? So, even if the sales tax and revenue was flat, our costs go up, right?
0: Oh, sure. Yeah.
1: So when we would have had to cut a little bit, but when you start seeing our costs go up for everything and fuel and all that, all factors into it.
0: Well, don't forget minimum wage.
1: Yeah,
0: for your seasonals.
1: Yeah, and we had a 3% cost of living adjustment that had already been negotiated. So our costs are going up, revenue's going down. So you have to do something to bring those two into balance. And if revenue was increasing like it has been for the past several years, then typically your revenue increases might come close to covering what your expenses are. And so when you have one go negative, when you have revenues go negative and expenditures go positive, then it's a bigger gap. And so our thinking is, okay, let's make some of these cuts and slim back. And then if we're pleasantly surprised and all of a sudden the economy starts doing great or better, then we can adjust. But
0: so what is 5%? What dollar sign is that? 100,000, 200,000, something like that?
1: No, it's less than that. Our sales tax projection, I think sales tax is interesting. So everybody sees, I think it's 10.25% that comes into the county. 7.25% is it's the Bradley Burns sales tax. That's the sales tax,
0: right?
1: The city, I believe, gets one penny of that 7.25%.
0: Okay.
1: And then the additional sales taxes, they're actually transaction and use taxes that get put on, like the Measure G that the city had put on in 2008 and Measure H that went in 2024, those were both 0.75% tax measures, but those go entirely to the city. So we get 1.5% from
0: use taxes. 4%.
1: So we get 2.5 cents out of The 10%, 10.25%.
0: So 25% then.
1: Yeah.
0: Roughly.
1: And each one of the, you know, each, so we, yeah, we bring in, you know, I think it's close to 10 million. So between the three of them on sales tax.
0: Okay. Well, what I was thinking, postulating, you're within one or two major retailers of having a lot of comfort. You know, and you got space for that, whether it's out in the Valley West area or some of the other locations that could be filled in.
1: Yeah, and, you know, we haven't seen a lot of interest from big retailers that want to come here. You know, I feel like the center of gravity is Eureka, and so it seems like a lot of the interest. I mean, we're not having conversations with Walmarts or Home Depots or other ones that have been floated around Eureka. We're just not seeing that right. kind of
0: well,
1: interest. And then
0: there's been push away.
1: And then the city also has some rules against the chains, the formula. So yeah. Should we be looking at that?
0: Is that more than just food? I know it's formula restaurant, but let's say if Lowe's.
1: Gosh, I'll have to look. I don't know the answer.
0: Looking.
1: I don't know the answer to that,
0: okay.
1: Brian. I should.
0: Yeah, it's.
1: It hasn't come up though. We haven't pushed that. You know, and you know that's a question some people have asked me. You know, maybe we should open that up a little more in Valley West. Maybe you know, Wild Wings would be a good thing, and people could go watch a game. And you know, people who are staying at the hotels, they might have familiarity. But so far, we haven't taken that up.
0: Yeah, is there. Are there studies that are done about, where were we? Went up to Patrick's Point and stopped in Valley West to grab some food. And looking around, there's still a lot of walking culture in the area. Has there been a study that indicates what the cost is of having a lot of street people, homeless, you know, I know it's whatever I say is going to be anti-PC, so whatever. The cost of that, I mean, you look at Eureka and you can tell when people are crossing the street and the street is Fifth Street to avoid issues, it's a real deal. Or in Old Town, you see what's going on, or people just kind of stopping all of a sudden. These are the locals, not the tourists. Has there been a study what the cost of homelessness is to retail or, in your case, to government or the lack of development in certain areas?
1: Not that I'm aware of.
0: I mean, it's got to be there somewhere.
1: Yeah. I don't know. I'm not familiar with the study that looks at it. You know, and the city's approach has been to provide housing, to take advantage of state and federal grants, you know, to put housing projects like the Home Key projects and use, you know, try to help use opioid funds for socialization and treatment of substance use disorder. So,
0: but you got a ton of potential out in the Valley West Shopping Center.
1: Yeah, and there's
0: empty
1: vacant,
0: property,
1: vacant,
0: empty lots.
1: Yeah,
0: things you can turn around. I mean, that could be its own economic. You know, now McKinleyville might not appreciate it, but there's a lot of potential there if you brought in a couple of those big boys or national chains to not only backfill in the coffers and get your cop back and some of the other things, but to really start the economic engine in the area.
1: Yeah. No, I don't disagree with you. You know, I think there is a lot of potential out there. We have Council Member White is, you know, extremely focused on trying to figure out all the things that she can do to make Valley West a better place. So she has a lot of ideas, and we're continuing to work both, you know, actually all of our council has a lot of ideas about how can we improve Valley West. And it comes up a lot, and I think that it's really on the forefront of the council's mind. And one of the things we want to make sure is not just focus on the downtown, but when we're doing something, let's make it citywide, include Valley West. And we've been talking about a lot of ways we can integrate that.
0: Can you have a
1: integrate Valley West? We do. And then
0: Valley West specifically?
1: We do. Oh. We have a Plaza cop. We have a Valley West cop, Officer Rogers, that's his patrol area, and he's very active out there and doing a great job. And we recently expanded the community ambassador, so they're out in Valley West now. So
0: more presence.
1: Yeah, and there's been some really nice new housing developments. Will Adams put a project out there. Arcata House wants to, they've recently relocated their office, and they want to, you know, kind of fill this area that has been, in the past, it's been a known area for camping, but they've cleaned it out, and it's cleaned out from camping now.
0: Yeah, any of those things that are attractions.
1: Yeah.
0: You can push them out. Yeah.
1: No, it's... but I agree, you know, and, you know, I look back in time, you know, I've been here since the 90s, and, you know, Valley West has always been kind of a bustling place that it was good for commerce, and it's accessible from 299 and 101. And
0: Right. Yeah. It was more than what it is now.
1: Yeah. One of the projects we're doing is working on the Reconnect Arcata, and a big focus of that project is how can you make it easier for different parts of the community to get to and from the Valley West area, which could really help that out and create opportunities.
0: So where's the trail going to go?
1: Right now, the trail goes along West End. And so what we're looking at is connections to, you know, the other side of the freeway, both 101 and 299. And so there's some concepts that are being worked on by our consultant with the Smith Group right now. And we had a $25 million grant to study that, which was included potentially the cap over the highway. But now we're really looking at about 6 to 8 locations and how do we make these connections better to have that connectivity so there's free flow to and from places. And that could really help Valley West as well as some of the areas in downtown.
0: Yeah, it would bring in more energy.
1: Absolutely.
0: Yeah. It's 8:45.
2: Road construction work continues throughout the year, weather permitting and sometimes weather related. Humboldt County Public Works reminds you to be cautious while driving in construction zones or where there's roadside maintenance. More road construction will be continuing along 6th Street in Eureka near Eureka City Hall. Right lane closures are still going to be in effect in that area, so drivers should anticipate minor to moderate traffic slowdowns for the immediate future. More nighttime bridge work will be continuing along Highway 101 in the southbound direction between South G Street and Gannon Slough Bridge in the Arcata area. A southbound lane closure will be in effect Mondays through Fridays from 8 p.m. through 6 a.m. with minor traffic slowdowns expected. And nighttime bridge work will also be occurring near the Mad River Bridge Mondays through Fridays from 8 p.m. through 6 a.m. with minor traffic slowdowns. Humboldt County Public Works shares that many road workers are injured throughout the year by unsafe and inattentive drivers. Please keep your eyes on the road and always drive safely.
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2: Earl Warren was an American lawyer, governor, and Supreme Court justice who played a major role in shaping modern civil rights and liberties. Born in California, Warren served in the military during World War I before beginning a career in law and politics as California's Attorney General. Even though his law career was a prolific one, he later stated his greatest regret was arguing in favor of the Japanese internment camps. After still being the only California governor elected for 3 consecutive terms, he would be appointed Chief Justice of the Supreme Court by President Dwight Eisenhower in 1953. Under his leadership, the Supreme Court issued several historic decisions, including Brown v. Board of Education. The Warren Court also expanded voting rights, freedom of speech, and protections for criminal defendants.
0: This profile of an influential American is presented by Redwood Wishing Wells.
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0: Good morning, KINS News and Information Times 850. You got a listener there? You got a hottie? What?
1: Hot text. Some things you got to respond to.
0: Oh, I see. Oh, yeah. Okay. Nice recovery.
1: Yeah. Don't go projecting your.
0: I did just
1: your text onto mine.
0: No. Where? What is the status with the wastewater project? I know that was kind of like a legacy project for Karen. I know it's one that's a major significant for the city today and tomorrow. Is that? Is it almost done?
1: Just did a ribbon cutting on phase one. One thing you have to understand in California, the Regional Water Quality Control Board is always going to push every city to improve water quality from wherever they're at. So you're never ever done with a wastewater treatment plant. Well, so let's just say that it's always going to be okay. Now that you've done this, what are the next things to improve water quality? Which is a good goal, but it makes it hard because it's like this, you know, the carrot held out in front of the donkey that you're always chasing, right? You can't finish. But we finished phase one, which included updates to the headworks, and a big part of that was adding disinfection, getting rid of chlorine and UV. And so what was happening, you know, water had to go into the system, into the mechanical part of the treatment plant, would go out to the marsh for finishing, and then would have to come back and be disinfected with chlorine,
0: reprocessed,
1: and then you'd have to remove the chlorine and you get disinfection byproducts. But with the UV, it can be disinfected, it can go out to the marsh and then it go out to bay, so we're not circulating from the marsh back and forth. So there's some efficiencies, updates to the clarifiers, improving those, and the headworks. You know, there's two components, two different phases that were left out and that will come in the future. And all these are really driven by, again, a compliance schedule and time schedule order for the regional board. And so one of the pieces that we have left that we originally wanted to include in the project was the incorporation of a levee around the treatment plant to protect it from, the 100-year tidal.
0: So just to build it up or make the trails more comfortable?
1: Just to protect the treatment plant.
0: Oh, okay.
1: And I want to remind all your listeners, this was a $60 million grant that the city got from the Clean Water State Revolving Fund. So bringing grant funds in for construction for this project, which really had that not been a grant-funded project, would have cost the ratepayers and could have led to a rate increase. So kudos to our staff.
0: Could have led to a rate increase.
1: Led to a rate increase. I think the original estimate was about $30 million. And so it ended up being closer to $60.
0: Because of delays?
1: Just in cost increases. Product cost? Between when that project was, they started working on it, and whatever it was, 2019 to 2023 when it was ready.
0: 4 years?
1: Yeah.
0: It doubled?
1: Yeah. So one of the parts of it that was left out, and this, Emily Sinkhorn, our Environmental Services Director, presented to council last week and talked about the two phases, but the treatment plant, the treatment upgrades and disinfection was phase one, phase two. Now we all have phase two, which is building the levee around the plant to protect it from high tides and storm events. And then the last piece will be some nutrient removal upgrades, but with some machinery, not additional marshes.
0: Well, the levee should be pretty straightforward, right?
1: It should be,
0: You're not having to buy gear.
1: Yeah, right. Earthwork.
0: Okay. Yeah, hardscaping.
1: So more to follow on that.
0: Oh, joy.
1: Yeah.
0: Yeah, well, it gives us something to talk
1: about.
0: We
1: didn't even talk about the oyster festival.
0: What can I tell you? It's oysters. Fine. Next. Bring on the crabs. Thanks for coming by.
1: My pleasure.
0: See everybody tomorrow.
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7: Gamers rejoice, the long-awaited Grand Theft Auto 6 will begin accepting pre-orders on June 25th. The latest iteration of GTA is one of the most anticipated video games of all time. The previous version sold more than 225 million copies. And an end to the tensions between the U.S. and Iran and the reopening of the Strait of Hormuz is easing inflation risks. That's sending oil lower and stocks higher on Wall Street right now. The Dow is up 0.33%, the Nasdaq up nearly 1.25%, the S&P up nearly 1%. Erica Herskowitz, Bloomberg Radio.
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9: I'm Dave Douglas with a community comment, and God bless America. Today, I'm going to talk about connections. Now, you hear me do some of this. I am not doing things new. Most of you that listen to me regularly, and again, I'm going to take the time to say thank you so much for letting me know when you like some things that have been said. Thanks if you have a question or a criticism. Usually what I get is questions. I don't tend to get approached by people with criticisms. Actually, I guess I have to learn to say the word there for a second. We need to look at what we get, what we do, and appreciate the things that we have and the things that are sort of causal and that are connections that we have. I do this not because any of us that do it are getting paid. I do it because I like to share things with you. And a lot of times I say, you know, these are my opinions. This might be something that you like. It might be something that you don't like. You have the choice on whether to listen. But it's a routine. It's something that we do regularly. Quite a number of you have over time told me, you know, I listen to you. I know the day that you're in. I know your times. I try and listen every day. I listen in the morning or I catch it at night, most in the morning hours and our first two broadcasts of the day as we do these. But, you know, a lot of those causal things that we do really do matter. They're maybe not real strong ties, but they do matter. Let's jump from the radio here and listening to me, like you're doing right now, and jump over to doing things that really matter community-wise. Let's use restaurants as an example. I've done that before. And let's say you have a place that you like to go. I just hit a bunch of you, didn't I? You have a place that you prefer to go. Where are we going to go? Well, let's go down to such and such. And that may be with your family. It could be with your friends. It could be that, as some friends of mine do, they get together regularly for lunch. We have another couple that we get together with every Friday. We look forward to these things. They really matter to us. And they've got a name for that. They call it weak ties. I didn't know that name. It doesn't really matter to me. What matters to me is that as we do things in our community and we have people that we see and that we know. Now, you don't always have to know them by name. It may be somebody that you deal with in business other times. It may be somebody that recreationally, when you're out doing other things, that you run into. It just may be somebody that you cross paths with regularly to the point that you wave and say hi. You have to engage. But if you're engaging these little interactions for all of us, going around, acknowledging people, asking how someone is, makes us feel better, makes them feel better, helps strengthen our community. I'm Dave Douglas with a community comment. I hope you enjoy these.
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13: The first tankers crossed the strait. I'm Carmen Roberts, Fox News.
14: Last night, 12.5 million barrels of oil went through the Strait of Hormuz. That is a high since the beginning of the conflict.
13: Vice President J.D. Vance talking to reporters at the White House a short time ago as tankers began passing through the strait. And just hours after President Trump and Iran's president electronically signed a deal intended to end the war, three Saudi super tankers loaded with millions of barrels of crude oil passed through the strait, a key test of global oil supplies. And with that, crude prices continued to slide. U.S. crude down almost 3% at $74.61 a barrel. Gas prices also following suit, falling to less than $4 a gallon for the first time since March. President Trump posting on social media, the oil is flowing, stock markets are soaring, prices are dropping. You're welcome. As for the military portion, Vice President Vance says the U.S. is honoring its side of the deal, as is Iran.
14: On the military side, the Iranians for the second night in a row did not shoot at any ships in the Strait of Hormuz. So far, they are honoring their end of the commitment.
13: And that deal is drawing criticism, though, from both sides of the aisle. Republican Senator John Cornyn and Democratic Senator Chris Coons expressing their concerns.
15: There's nothing to stop the regime from beginning to block the Strait of Hormuz again.
16: What a colossal strategic failure. Literally everything that President Trump said he was trying to accomplish with this war has failed to accomplish.
13: A Fox News poll shows the majority of Americans don't believe Iran will stick to the deal. And the Supreme Court rules in favor of a Texas man who says it's not a crime for marijuana users to have guns. Unanimous decision, justices ruled that the law barring guns from anyone who uses drugs illegally violates the Second Amendment. 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
17: 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Just click listen, then swipe right and hear the latest news updates on your time. 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
13: The Barack Obama Presidential Library opens to the public tomorrow. Fox's Garrett Tenney has more from Chicago.
21: Not only is it the most expensive at around $850 million, it's also the largest, covering 19 acres on the city's south side. It includes an NBA-sized basketball court, a branch of the Chicago Public Library, a playground, vegetable garden, and green space for the community. But for a lot of folks in this community, it's also bringing concerns of gentrification and higher rents. This project was a massive undertaking, but after almost 5 years of construction, some of the subcontractors who helped build it say they are facing bankruptcy over millions of dollars in unpaid work, not from the Obama Foundation, but from the project's construction manager, which tells Fox Digital it is committed to working through any outstanding issues.
13: In D.C., Democratic Socialist Janice Lewis-Jones is on a glide path to becoming Washington's first socialist mayor. The D.C. council member dominated the mayoral primary, easily defeating nine competitors, including Kenyon McDuffie, who conceded today. And fans of the New York Knicks are rallying in the Big Apple to honor the NBA champions with a parade.
22: The New York Knicks ticker tape parade is a celebration of the 2026 NBA championship win.
0: but it's also a celebration of Knicks past and present. The Knicks won two titles in the early 70s, but have never had a parade up the Canyon of Heroes. Here at the base of Broadway, you can see current stars like Finals MVP Jalen Brunson, Karl-Anthony Towns, and Game 4 hero OG Anunoby. But you can also see former Knicks greats like Bernard King, John Starks, and Larry Johnson. And also Walt Clyde Frazier, who never got to experience a parade when he earned his two rings. The confetti pouring down as fans experience a first-of-its-kind celebration that will surely last a lifetime. In Lower Manhattan, Tony Genualdo, Fox News.
13: And I'm Carmen Robertson. This is Fox News.
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10: In recent years, California has experienced some of the worst wildfire seasons in modern history, and air pollution from wildfire smoke reached unprecedented levels. Hi, I'm Brian Wilson, the Air Pollution Control Officer for the North Coast Air Quality Management District. As catastrophic wildfires continue to be a growing concern in California, the use of prescribed burning to reduce hazardous fuels is projected to increase. Prescribed fire, also sometimes called controlled burn or prescribed burn, is an important tool to prevent and mitigate the impacts of wildfires, including smoke. Prescribed burning is also used to control plant diseases, improve rangeland and wildlife habitats, and restore natural ecosystems. Prescribed burns are conducted by the U.S. Forest Service, CAL FIRE, state parks, tribal nations, timber harvest companies, fire safe councils, burn associations, and others. Because wildfires are unplanned and burn out of control, their smoke impacts are widespread and unpredictable. By contrast, prescribed fires are highly managed, less intense, smaller, and slower moving than wildfires, and for these reasons, they generally produce less smoke.
3: Computer, tablet, phone. 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
11: The Markley, Van Camp, and Robbins Show. Jamie Markley, David Van Camp, Scott Robbins. And now, the five stories we're watching today.
12: Number five. One of the ringleaders of the UFC White House terror plot is a Mexican illegal alien who was granted DACA by the Obama administration. Yeah, DHS says that Abraham Hermosillo Alvarez overstayed a visitor visa and then got DACA in 2014. All right. There you go.
11: Okay.
12: They're the best of us, you know, illegal immigrants, dreamers. They're the backbone of America.
11: Yeah. Thanks, thanks, Obama.
12: Number four, the Supreme Court has unanimously sided with a guy in Texas who says it's not a crime for marijuana users to have guns. The so-called, you know, what became known as the Hunter Biden law.
11: Oh, right.
12: They're like, this guy has a point. Just because he smoked weed occasionally doesn't mean he's guilty of a crime. Amazing.
11: Makes sense. Now your song's finally going to get popular. Didn't you write that song? Guns and Weed?
12: Guns and Grass, sir.
11: That's what it was called, yes.
12: Awesome.
13: Guns and Grass?
12: Yeah.
13: Seriously?
12: No,
13: that's classic.
11: No, we just made that up. See how gullible you are?
13: I just thought, well, he was in a band and they were smoking a lot of weed, maybe, and shooting guns.
12: Number three, some minority-owned and local subcontractors who helped build the Obama Presidential Center say they're owed millions and face financial ruin as the campus prepares to open on Juneteenth.

0: From the newsroom, I'm Peter Killeen. Latest attempt by the owner of a local billboard company to keep an advertisement erect is a lawsuit against Humboldt County. Lost Coast Outpost reporting, All Points Outdoor Inc. is seeking compensation for the previously ordered removal of a sign for its permit to be extended, according to documents filed in Humboldt County Superior Court. The company owned by Jeff Wills filed the lawsuit and a petition for a court order to quickly halt enforcement action in May. With news, I'm Peter Killeen.
1: Fox News, I'm Gianna Gelosi. Hours after President Trump signed a deal with Iran, Saudi oil tankers are sailing through the Strait of Hormuz. Vice President J.D. Vance.
2: On the military side, the Iranians for the second night in a row did not shoot at any ships in the Strait of Hormuz. So far, they are honoring their end of the commitment.
1: Vance says more than 12.5 million barrels went through the shipping channel last night. And we got a Supreme Court ruling this morning.
3: Whether or not you could go after someone who you discovered was a habitual drug user, in this case marijuana, and that disqualify them from owning or possessing a gun. The court has got a unanimous opinion, essentially. There are all kinds of factions and concurrences, but nobody's dissenting here, saying that the prosecution of this individual or going after this individual based on his drug usage and gun ownership violates the Second Amendment.
1: Fox's Shannon Bream. 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
5: What does the weather look like for Thursday, the 18th of June? More partly cloudy to mostly cloudy skies will be in the forecast throughout the day today along the north coast, and there will be a little bit of lingering patchy fog sticking around during the morning hours. More 5 to 10 mile per hour winds will be coming in out of the west, and temperatures today will be cooling off a little bit with highs from 60 to 76 degrees. Partly cloudy conditions will be continuing into the early evening, and that is a look at the weather for today.
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11: The Markley Van Camp and Robin Show. I'm Jamie Markley, the Gen Xer. The millennial, David Van Camp. The sexy boomer.
12: Yeah, man.
11: Scott Robbins.
12: That's right.
11: I'll just save it for what's your story, I guess. What we were just talking about off air. It was disturbing to me.
12: Disturbing.
11: In a way, it's so strange. I've never heard a grown man so excited about bobbleheads. But anyway.
12: That's right.
11: David, Adam Schiff wants Elon Musk's money.
13: I guess so, man. So Adam Schiff, of course, we know Elon Musk became, at least on paper, the world's first trillionaire. And for some reason, Democrats are like framing this as a he stole it from you kind of narrative, this class warfare narrative. And so he put out this video talking about all the things he wants to do with Elon Musk's money.
11: Okay, here we go.
14: What would $1 trillion pay for? Well, $1 trillion... if we decided to distribute that equally among American households, your household would get $7,500. Every household in America could get $7,500 from that $1 trillion.
11: Yeah, you said it twice. We get it, $7,500. And most people would blow it on something stupid.
13: Yeah.
11: So what? Next.
14: It would also pay for the complete four-year college education of 7.7 million American students. So you can take all the tuition, all the room and board, all the costs of all of that.
11: No, it should already be lower. They're gouging people.
13: Yeah.
11: It's a freaking scam, Adam. Anyway, go ahead.
14: For 7.5 million students and pay for it by the wealth of our first trillionaire.
11: Yeah.
14: Costs a lot to raise kids in America. Well, you can take 4.3 million kids and raise them from birth until 18, pay for everything they need during those 18 years.
11: But he's bad and evil and like Hitler.
13: Right.
12: They hate success.
13: Right. It is true.
12: They want to punish it all the time.
11: Well, not only that, just look at that clown's state of California.
13: Yeah.
11: He could say something about how much he could help the homeless, because the more money you give to it, the worse it gets.
13: Yeah.
12: 327 people could have their homes rebuilt in L.A. in 20 years.
11: Maybe.
12: Yeah.
11: Maybe. Well, they waste money on crap all the time. We're talking like
12: idiot.
11: Billions of dollars on the homeless, and it gets worse and worse and worse.
12: This kind of crap's been going on forever.
11: Like, dude, we could the whole
12: money
11: play from that party, you are a victim.
13: Yes.
12: Yeah.
11: And we're going to make it right.
12: And we're going to take from this guy who doesn't deserve it.
11: And the thing is, even if you are a victim, psychologically, if you think of yourself as a victim, you're worse off.
13: Mm-hmm.
11: I know that's easier said than done if you're not a victim. I get that. But if you look at a victim of anything, if they end up having the attitude of, yeah, this happened, it was awful, but it's not going to define who I am, and I'm going to go through life not thinking about it and having it define me, you're better off than someone constantly telling him, well, you're a victim.
12: Yeah. Well, it's almost too like Elon Musk has got all this money, he just shoves it under his bed.
11: Right.
12: You know, I mean, he's employed how many thousands of people who are making a living on his inventions, things he came up with.
11: Sure.
12: You know, I mean,
11: not to mention the amount of women he's impregnated, and he's got kids to pay for.
12: I can't even imagine his child support. Oh, my God.
13: Well, dude, and also, again, it just bears repeating over and over again, there's a lot of people, from like custodians to lunch workers to workers to welders, who are millionaires right now because of Elon Musk's companies.
11: I love that you bring that up. That's a great point. It's true. What's Adam Schiff done?
13: Yes. Yeah. How many millionaires has he created outside of himself?
12: None. They don't create anything.
11: No. No. And him being a whole part of that
12: terrible people
11: Russia hoax, he should be in jail.
13: For sure.
11: Really should. Okay. You have a flashback for us, David.
13: Yes, I do. Well, we were talking about this a little bit yesterday, that just 27% of Democrats want to display the flag on July 4th.
11: Right.
13: Just 29% of Democrats say they're extremely or very proud to be an American. Well, Western Lensman on X He put out a fun flashback from MSNBC's coverage of the Democrats' convention in 2024. Stephanie Ruhle was out there saying Democrats had reclaimed the flag because people had flags at the convention.
11: Reclaimed it.
13: Yes.
11: Okay. Roll it.
15: They have reclaimed patriotism, right? Wes Moore has been trying to do this and talking about it since he started running for governor of Maryland 2 years ago. But think about the amount of flags and stars and stripes we've seen over the last few days. If the volume was down on your TV and you were squinting, you might think you were watching the RNC. And this is so rattling for Donald Trump.
13: No, it's not rattling at all, but the funny thing is also the casual admission that, yeah, Democrats generally hate America. You would think that Republicans were putting on this convention.
11: I mean, obviously, Republicans love America. They have the flag and all of that, but we're taking it back.
13: Right. Just like we have those camo hats that say Harris Walls.
11: Yes.
13: These rednecks will love it.
11: Because, obviously, Tim Walz is a man's man.
12: As he skips across the stage. Yes.
11: With the jazz hands.
12: Yeah, sashaying.
11: Mm-hmm. Oh, that's fantastic.
13: That's what they do at West Point on the graduation day. They don't walk across the stage. They prance across the stage.
11: Yes.
12: Yeah.
11: And that's the way they wave to their adoring family. Yay! Do this whole thing.
13: That's actually part of Hell Week for Navy SEAL training.
11: Exactly.
13: You got to get the prance right. That's actually the hardest part of the training.
11: And then every SEAL, once they become the SEAL, how do they celebrate?
13: Yes.
11: Yep, real man's man, old Tim Walz. All right, it's that time. Do it a couple of times today. Go around the table. It may not be the biggest story out there, but it caught your attention. David, today, what's your story?
13: UFC fighter John O'Malley talks about his brief conversation with Donald Trump after his KO at the White House. This was on the, I'm not familiar with this individual, Ariel Helwani show.
11: Sure. Nailed it.
13: Yeah.
16: I said, I'm trying to recall, like that. I think that's what I said.
17: Do you remember what he said in reply?
16: He said, you should get the bonus.
11: The UFC.
12: I knocked out a Canadian.
11: That's hilarious.
13: Yeah.
11: Yeah. That was a spectacle. It was highly entertaining.
12: Yeah.
11: I really enjoyed it.
12: And I'm not a big UFC guy. I didn't know much about UFC, but
11: yeah,
12: it was fun to watch. It was very entertaining.
11: Oh, yeah.
12: And it beat the Bette Midler concert. Down the street.
11: The Bette Midler concert.
13: You didn't hear any about that?
11: I did not.
12: Oh, you didn't hear that?
13: Holy crap, dude.
12: Oh, dude.
13: All right, I
11: was out of the cycle for a couple days. Oh. Yeah, do it. Oh, God. What happened?
12: Down the street from the UFC fight, they were holding this geriatric rally against Trump with De Niro.
11: I saw something.
12: Bette Midler and
11: she sang.
12: Yeah. Yes.
11: Oh golly, that's embarrassing.
12: You got that, David?
13: Now. I'm trying to find it now. Okay. I can't. Where is it? Oh come
12: on! I always forget you were gone those 2 days. Yeah. Holy smokes, Daddy-O. Some kind of weird anti-fascist song. I mean,
11: my gosh.
12: Yeah, it was Jane Fonda was why. There.
13: Okay. There we go. Yeah, here's Bette Midler singing.
11: Okay.
13: It's incredible, dude.
11: 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Are you fascist bound to lose?

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10: G.R. Sundberg General Engineering Contractor presents another of the most influential Americans in celebration of our 250th birthday.
5: George Gallup was born in Iowa in 1901 and became one of the founders of modern public opinion polling. After studying journalism and statistics, he developed scientific methods for measuring public attitudes through carefully selected surveys. In 1935, he created the American Institute of Public Opinion, later known as the Gallup Poll. From 1923 to 1932, he taught journalism and worked to develop his sampling techniques by doing readership surveys for newspapers. Then in 1932, his mother-in-law ran for the Iowa Secretary of State, leading Gallup to do his first political survey. He correctly predicted she'd win. Gallup gained national attention during the 1936 presidential election when working for a New York ad agency. His polling methods accurately predicted FDR's victory while other surveys failed. His work changed journalism, politics, advertising, and market research, showing public opinion can be measured scientifically. Gallup died in 1984.
10: This profile of an influential American is presented by Mark Mattioli of Benchmark Realty.
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14: 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Needles, they kind of freak me out. And then you heard about the side effects. 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
14: News update, David Van Camp.
16: Illinois Democrats at it again, trying to just run everybody out of the state. They really, really want to do that. It's like they're playing for draft picks. They've got a proposed social media tax. So, for example, every platform this is put together, Gmail would pay about $24 million a year in this social media tax. Strava, which is that the biking app or the running app? I can't remember. I think that's the biking app.
14: Okay.
16: They'd pay about $312,000 a year. Goodreads, $312,000 a year. TripAdvisor, $47 million a year under this particular proposed tax on social media.
14: So don't cut spending. Just gouge more people to leave.
16: Yes.
14: Great idea, JB. Love that.
15: All right. Terrible.
14: Gotta get the Nimrods.
17: When the going gets tough.
18: Damn it, this is too hard.
17: The dumb get dumber.
14: How about a fat tax, JB?
15: It's Nimrods. Every pound you're overweight.
17: On the market,
15: you pay $1,000.
17: Show.
18: I love the poorly educated.
14: All right. Nimrods in the news. It's happening again. This time, Southern California. Teens on the e-bikes. Right through Walmart. This dude named Vince, he's about ready to take somebody out. Says his daughter, who has autism, totally startled, almost took out his daughter and his wife.
15: Oh, boy.
14: And he's in a scooter. He is disabled. So there are some people talking about, okay, e-bike. How about Walmart, $100 gift card, and knock one of these sons of guns off of one of those?
16: Yeah, I like that. Bouncy.
15: I'm good with that.
14: Yeah. All right. And that's Nimrods in the news.

0: Cuban sandwich, paninis, even a panini weenie and a curried chicken wrap. 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
4: 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Jamie Markley, David Van Camp, Scott Robbins, thank you for being here. It's time now for the five stories we're watching today.
5: One, two, three, four, five.
6: All right, number five. The Supreme Court has unanimously sided with a Texas man who says it's not a crime for marijuana users to have guns. Number four, one of the ringleaders of the UFC White House terror plot is a Mexican illegal alien who was granted DACA by the Obama administration.
7: Get him out.
6: Number three, some minority-owned and local subcontractors who helped build the Obama Presidential Center say they're owed millions and face financial ruin as the campus prepares to open on Juneteenth. Number two, J.D. Vance announced that 12.5 million oil barrels went through the Strait of Hormuz since last night. That's the most since the beginning of the Iran war. It's a little more than half of the usual daily average, so that'll probably pick up. I don't know about y'all. Where I live, I filled up for $3.11 a gallon yesterday. Pretty nice.
8: Yeah, nice.
9: Jeez, that's really good.
8: Yeah.
9: I'm where we live.
6: Number one, President Trump posted, quote, oil is flowing. Iran could never have a nuclear weapon. The stock markets are roaring. Jobs are at records and prices are dropping. Our country is strong, safe, and respected like never before. You're welcome, President DJT. I think they are getting pretty... I don't know. It's almost like they're surprised that there's been some conservatives pushing back against this memorandum of understanding.
8: You think they're truly surprised or acting surprised?
6: I don't know.
9: I think they might be truly surprised.
8: That could be. I mean, there are different times that people I know, like diehard Trump supporters, are ticked off at him for one thing or another, like the Epstein stuff. So you're still talking about this creep?
6: Yeah.
8: Like, whoa, that's not what you said before. Yeah. You know, I mean, I know the left's narrative is all these Trump people, they would follow him to the death. It's like, no, if he does something they don't like, they're going to let you know. Well, and yeah, there are some people not happy with this deal.
6: I
8: one thing I'm not sure yet is, well, first of all, there's no real signed deal.
6: Yeah.
8: Like, what exactly is it? And is this just a play for now, till the midterms are over, and then you're doing something else? I don't know.
9: Yeah. Either.
6: No idea. I do know. I mean, one of the most diehard Trump guys I know, I shared a screen grab of some of our conversation last night. And, yeah, he's ticked. Now, part of it is because he's got family in Iran, and he would like to be able to visit I don't think he was born in America, but he would like to visit his ancestral homeland, but he can't.
8: Yeah.
6: So I think there's a personal side to it all, but he is ticked.
8: Yeah.

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9: DB Builders presents another important event in American history in celebration of our 250th birthday.
10: The Cold War was a period of tension between the United States and the Soviet Union from the end of World War II through the early 1990s. Although the countries never fought, they did compete for global influence through military buildups, espionage, propaganda, and supporting opposite sides of other countries in conflict. Occurring during this time was the Berlin Airlift, the Korean War, the Cuban Missile Crisis, the space race, and the Vietnam War. All happened during and a part of the Cold War. One of the more over-the-top instances of this espionage was the Soviets noticed a building in the Pentagon's courtyard and thinking it was a top-secret building or the entrance to a secret underground bunker, the USSR had the building targeted until they found out it was actually a hot dog stand.
9: This important event in American history is presented by the Mill Yard.
11: Hey folks, Russ Brown, Fortuna Fire Chief. Let's talk a little bit about what to do when an emergency vehicle comes up behind you. Some of the situations that come up that people ask me, what should I do? What if I'm stopped at a stoplight and an emergency vehicle comes up behind me? If there is room to pull to the right, pull to the right. If it is clear, we'll even allow you to go through that intersection and then pull to the right to allow us to go through the intersection. Emergency personnel will always try and pass on the left. We will always try and give you the right side to pull off to. And again, remember, wear your seatbelt and be safe.
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14: All right. 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
15: You know, Father's Day is coming up on Sunday. If you're still trying to figure out what to get Dad, it's probably not the mug he wants. Certainly not a tie. Gift card, maybe, but he's probably going to forget about it in the drawer. You could get him something, though, that he'll actually use, and that is the Chef IQ Sense Smart Thermometer.
16: Yeah, I almost hate to admit that I love this thing because I've spent years in front of a grill learning like how it feels when the chicken is done perfectly and how a steak is done perfectly, and then this thing just comes in and makes those skills worthless.
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11: Mm-hmm.
14: Thank you.
16: Enter country. Either thank you.
14: Yes. News update, David Van Camp.
16: Ian Roberts. Remember this guy? This is the illegal alien who was the superintendent of Des Moines Public Schools.
14: Oh, yeah.
16: Yeah. And it just lied about a whole lot of things that mm-hmm. he had done. Was in illegal possession of a gun. Ran from ICE when they came to get him.
14: Yep.
16: Well, he says, he did an interview with KCCI and says, I ran because of racism.
14: Oh, yeah?
16: It wasn't because he was afraid of getting caught.
18: Running was not an attempt to evade law enforcement. So immediately as I started to think about the possibility of who they are, I've seen the hundreds and hundreds of videos around the country. What happens when someone who looks like me is confronted by law enforcement? Certainly, under the circumstances where I also had access to firearms. So it was prudent for me to make a decision to protect my own personal safety.
16: It's responsible to run from the cops.
14: Right. Because of racism.
17: So tired of the looks like me. Just sick to death of it.
14: Yes.
17: You know?
14: Who buys that crap anymore?
17: Jeez.
14: Got to be pretty gullible. Yeah. All right, we got to get to Nimrod.
19: When the going gets tough.
20: Damn it, this is too hard.
19: The dumb get dumber.
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22: I love the poorly educated.
14: All right. Nimrod's the news. You got to tell me, is the cat the Nimrod or the owner? The headline, rabid cat terrorizes Central Florida neighborhood.
17: Oh, my.
14: Bites five people and a puppy.
17: Rabid cat?
14: Yes.
17: Oh, my.
14: This woman, 31-year-old Angelica Perez, who says, yeah, I feed my cats. I feed strays. I feed them all. Do you vaccinate the cats? No.
17: Mm.
14: Well, this rabid cat has attacked five people and a four-month puppy.
17: Dang.
14: So now she is facing charges for that.
17: Sorry.
14: And that's Nimrod's in the news.

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4: Congratulations to all the graduates across Humboldt and Del Norte counties. Major General Gregory Day, St. Burns class of 1982, shared a powerful life story in his commencement address, one of failure. He had a clear plan after high school, and it didn't work out. He had a solid second plan. That didn't work out either. It took an epiphany while working three jobs to try again. 35 years of service later, he retired as a two-star general, experienced combat veteran, and successful attorney. Remember, there are no straight lines. We are one family.
5: Did you know that controlled or prescribed burns are an important tool to reduce the impacts of wildfires, including smoke? Prescribed fires generally produce less smoke and reduce the risk of out-of-control wildfires.
6: The Markley Van Camp and Robbins Show. Jamie Markley, David Van Camp, Scott Robbins.
7: And now, the five stories we're watching today.
8: 1, 2, 3, 4, 5. All right, number five, the Department of Justice has charged 15 people in a massive food stamp fraud ring in Massachusetts. 11 of them were illegal aliens using stolen American identities.
9: No way.
10: Weird. No one's illegal on stolen land.
9: No.
8: Number five, speaking of which, one of the ringleaders of the UFC White House terror plot is a Mexican illegal alien who was granted DACA by the Obama administration in 2014. Number three, some minority-owned and local subcontractors who helped build the Obama Presidential Center say they're owed millions and, well, they're facing financial ruin as the campus prepares to open on Juneteenth.
10: Which, by the way, was built on stolen land.
9: Yes.
10: Know that because there was a land acknowledgement.
8: Yes, during the ceremony today, there was a land acknowledgement, yes.
9: Pay the contractors.
8: Right.
9: Pay the people who built, pay them. Big O, write the check.
8: Yeah. Number two, J.D. Vance announces 12.5 million oil barrels went through the Strait of Hormuz since last night, the most since the beginning of the war. It's a little more than half the usual daily average. Number one, Iran is warning that they might cancel all upcoming negotiations and reimpose the mining of the Strait of Hormuz because Israel is continuing to strike Hezbollah targets in southern Lebanon.
10: Okay.
9: Yep.
10: So we're threatening this now.
8: Yeah.
10: We might do this. Well, how about Karg Island? How about we just bomb that then?
8: Well, I think
10: that's not behaving.
8: It could be that, you know, you let the oil flow out for a few days or a couple of weeks, make sure that you're avoiding a shortage, and then boom, it's go time again. I don't know.
10: Yeah, man, oh man.
9: Gosh dang.
10: Okay, let's see what happens. If you're just joining us, at this clip of this LGBT group that was freaking out in upstate New York because the town decided they were taking the pride flag down because it hadn't gone through the proper channels. There was a supervisor just said, "Oh, I declare it Pride Month. What's going up?" And they voted on it. They thought, no, it's coming down. And there was a freak out, right?
9: Mm-hmm.
10: And a woman's screaming. And the dude that's filming is running for town supervisor. And he's trying to say, "I don't hate anybody.
11: I've never seen so much hate and rage from a particular demographic or social group."
10: Really?
12: I'm trying to kill the people I love.
10: What's in your camera? Huh? Nice comeback, old man.
12: You're going to call me a leftist, but I the amount of, I've always been fair to you folks. At least I try to be fair. That's the objective standard.
13: Oh, is that fair?

0: From the newsroom, I'm Peter Colleen. Latest attempt by the owner of a local billboard company to keep an advertisement erect is a lawsuit against Humboldt County. Lost Coast Outpost reporting, All Points Outdoor Inc. is seeking compensation for the previously ordered removal of a sign for its permit to be extended, according to documents filed in Humboldt County Superior Court. The company owned by Jeff Wills filed the lawsuit and a petition for a court order to quickly halt enforcement action in May. With news, I'm Peter Colleen.
1: Fox News, I'm John Saucier. Iran and the U.S. agreeing to a plan to end hostilities and reopen the Strait of Hormuz. Vice President J.D. Vance says the United States would draw down troops in the region after this final peace agreement is signed.
2: What we're saying is that we will withdraw troops to the pre-conflict level, meaning we're not going to keep a couple of extra aircraft carrier groups over there. The Iranians don't want that. Frankly, we don't want that either.
1: Senate Minority Leader Chuck Schumer says if President Trump wants to send money to Iran, the Democratic Party will not help.
3: If Trump wants to send hundreds of billions of dollars to Iran, then he'll need to do it with Republican votes. Because I'll tell you, Democrats certainly won't be helping Trump send $300 billion to Iran.
1: Yeah, this agreement includes a $300 billion reconstruction fund for Iran. The White House claims Gulf nations would be funding that. Many specifics of this deal need to be worked out, including the status of Iran's enriched uranium. 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
5: What does the weather look like for Thursday, the 18th of June? More partly cloudy to mostly cloudy skies will be in the forecast throughout the day today along the north coast, and there will be a little bit of lingering patchy fog sticking around during the morning hours. More 5 to 10 mile per hour winds will be coming in out of the west, and temperatures today will be cooling off a little bit with highs from 60 to 76 degrees. Partly cloudy conditions will be continuing into the early evening, and that is a look at the weather for today.
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0: 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I did two tours, one in Iraq and one in Africa. Did 9 years. I was more than happy to, and would do it all over again if I was asked to.
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1: Oh, girl, the details of the Iranian ceasefire deal are out. And I am going to give you my full, unvarnished opinion, no holds barred.
2: This guy will say anything.
1: Truly anything, because I got to be honest, I don't like most of it, but I'm here to talk about it anyway.
3: You got some big testicles to pull this off, bro.
1: Huge. It is a big Thursday episode of Fox Across America with your main man, Jimmy Failla. A man who represents Fox News, a man who votes conservative, a man who is not doing a conservative talk show. It is an American talk show.
4: Freedom!
1: You're all welcome. You don't have to agree. You're allowed to order a la carte. I obviously voted for President Trump. I think he's exponentially better than Kamala Harris. I mean,
5: she's worse than Kamala.
1: Nobody's worse than Kamala, but I mean, good goodness gracious. Okay, the point is, there's a deal to discuss, and there's a Gavin Newsom case that's getting worse and worse for that dude out in California.
6: This guy's a serious ass.
1: We will discuss that and everything else happening in this great land with a stacked deck of a lineup. Byron Donalds, favored to be the next governor of the great state of Florida, where all my neighbors are moving. Byron Donalds is going to be here. And Giano Caldwell, who is, of course, a Fox News political analyst, a fan favorite on my TV show. A man who just got engaged to be married.
7: That's stupid. Use your common sense.
1: Do not blaspheme marriage, okay? It is a sacred institution, and odds are you're only going to do it twice. 888-788-9910. You know the deal. You could be a Republican on the show, be a Democrat, Libertarian, Independent. We don't care. Just don't be a Happy Thursday. I am in a phenomenal mood for reasons I will not tell you until much later in the broadcast. It's going to, you know, some maybe an announcement I'll make with a guest later on, something fun to keep today interesting. But it is, of course, day four on our brand new affiliates, WIBH, News Talk 102.5 FM, and, of course, 1440 AM in Anna, Illinois. That's a big damn deal. Shout out to them. Shout out to everybody listening in Chelan, Washington. In all things considered, I am on the air in a great mood. I'm on the air as a guy who constantly roots for America. I'm on the air as a guy who recently hung out with President Trump in the Oval Office and had pound for pound as good of a time as I'm ever going to have upright on this earth. One of the absolute highlights of my existence. But does that mean I just automatically love this Iranian deal?
4: Not even close.
1: So let me give you a minute on this. Just a minute. We're not going to blow the whole show on this. But, you know, some objective analysis. Okay, since they announced this deal, the stock market has gone way up. Your gas prices have gone way down. So, for real, okay, this is a net win for the president politically. No president is going to be harmed by taking an action that drives up the stock market and drives down the price of gas.
8: That's true. That is true.
1: This will absolutely help him in the midterms, like for real.
8: That's true. That is true.
1: Might even keep the House now. Taking the focus off Iran might even put the focus back on John Thune and those dirtbags in the Senate who are sitting on a Save America Act that has 84% support, and they won't pass it.
9: That's just how white folks will do you.
1: So I promise you, within the confines of this deal and the fact that it has been reached, at least for the next 60 days, there are a lot of net gains. Okay, like I said, gas is down 50 cents a gallon. That's a big damn deal. That's $10 a tank in a 20-gallon tank. If I was a cab driver, that's the difference between filling my tank and Jenny starting an OnlyFans to pay the rent.
10: What the hell did you just say?
1: It's the truth. But the point is, money matters. I get that it matters. But as it pertains to the deal itself, when you look at this deal, it makes you wonder if we just ever should have gone in the first place, okay? And I don't know what the answer is, because everybody's like, well, the Strait of Hormuz is open. Great. You know the last time the Strait of Hormuz was open? Before we invaded. So getting the Strait of Hormuz open is just reestablishing something that was settled law until this invasion. You know, as it pertains to their nuclear capabilities, yeah, we bombed Fordow back in June of last year. And they're telling us it's dust and it's buried and they don't technically have access to their centrifuges, but they're there. This whole deal is predicated on Iran giving us access to go in there and remove that dust, to go in there and remove those reactors and their enrichment capabilities. Now, that hasn't happened yet, but those are the predicates from which we will give them access to more capital investments, meaning if the United Arab Emirates wants to open a data center, somebody wants to open a resort, somebody wants to rebuild a downtown, yes, a lot of military contractors are going to make an awful lot of money.
4: We're paying in cash.
1: But in terms of Iran and the long-term prosperity of Iran, yes, they're going to get a lot richer. So you go, good, we're rebuilding the nation, we're giving them a lot of money. But I would be a fraud if I sat on the air. Guys, I spent 4 years after Biden removed the oil sanctions and got them rich. Everybody on this channel screamed, you can't give them money. They're the biggest state sponsor of terrorism in the world. If they're getting richer, the world's becoming a lot less safe. Well, for all the criticisms of the past deal we made with Iran, which was Obama, and I understand Obama didn't have the same verification threshold that this deal will reportedly have, but the fact remains, we howled that Obama gave them $1.7 billion in cash. Guys, this deal gives them $300 billion.
4: That is financial lunacy.
1: And everybody going, well, but it's not coming from us. It's coming from the other countries. That's not the point. Okay, if they're the biggest state sponsor of terrorism in the world, and they're suddenly $300 billion richer to do it.
5: That can't be good.
1: I don't care where the money's coming from. You know, I don't care if that, you know, Gavin Newsom has that new program where they're giving $600 million worth of loans to gay businesses. If you're a certified gay business, you have to go get certified. Don't ask me how that happens. I've been down a lot of alleys in my day. But no, the point is, I don't care if the gay Ayatollah is getting the money off Gavin Newsom's gay sanctioned business deal. Okay, the point is, giving him money means more people get blown up. And all this deal has really told me from afar is that the people who are the military-industrial complex run this government. They just do. They wanted to go to Iran and blow stuff up and make a bunch of money and sell us on this better tomorrow. And that's fine. And as they rebuild Iran with this, you know, $300 billion in capital, it'll be a lot of those companies selling the infrastructure, making the money. And that's fine. Okay, it's fine if that's how the world really works and there's nothing you and me can do about it. I accept it. I don't want to fight the military-industrial complex. That's fine. Okay, but that would be the best explanation for why this happened. Because in terms of access to uranium, they're still going to have it. And there was a time where we said they can't ever have another ballistic missile because they do so much regional damage because of it. This new deal allows them to hold on to their ballistic missiles. I mean,
6: what in the wide, wide world of sports is going on here?
1: I don't know. But I'm giving you the best analysis I can based on what I do know, based on who I've spoken to, and based on the honest conversation we've been having about this. Understand that when we invaded Iran, okay, it was a Saturday morning, pretty much late Friday night. Funny story. Okay, we were getting ready to film my TV show, Fox News Saturday Night. Friday night, for real. Okay, we got word that Trump had just bombed Iran at like 1 a.m. I literally woke my son up and was like, hey, you want to go to Yankee spring training? He's like, what are you talking about? I'm like, there's no way we have a show. Trump just bombed Iran. We're going down. We're going to go. I'm going to go watch spring training if you want to go to spring training. And I had like an airline voucher, so it didn't cost any money to go. I had a buddy that would get us tickets. So, you know, Lincoln went from, you know, asleep at 1 a.m, probably trying to shake off a hangover, to driving to the airport 3 hours later to go watch the Yankees down in Tampa Bay because I knew I wasn't going to have a show. And I tweeted about it, and I had a really viral tweet about how my show's not going to be on tonight, but it's not a big deal because the Iranian people need their freedom more than the American people need their jokes. Okay, that's what I said. It went viral. People were excited because we were told on the day we invaded Iran that we were taking out the Ayatollah, the people were going to rise up, help us overthrow the government. And they were suddenly going to liberate all the oppressed women who can't show their faces, all the gay people who get killed just for existing. Under the terms of this deal that was just made, the women stay oppressed, the religious fanatics stay in charge, and God help you if you're one of the gay people, unless, of course, you happen to be one of the old Ayatollahs. Here is Trump on the day we struck Iran, telling them this is your moment to change the course of history. Clip one.
5: Finally, to the great, proud people of Iran, I say tonight that the hour of your freedom is at hand. Stay sheltered. Don't leave your home. It's very dangerous outside. Bombs will be dropping everywhere. When we are finished, take over your government. It will be yours to take. This will be probably your only chance for generations.
1: I mean, man, oh boy, oh man.
5: He is so full of shit, this guy.
1: Not to aim a Trump drop at a Trump, but we didn't do that. And I meet you people. I look you in the face. You know my family. If I just rubber stamp this, like, yeah, it's a home run. I have no integrity. And I'm saying that as a guy who's sitting on Fox Nation in a pink members only jacket. Right now, I'm in a pink members, a hot pink.
10: You ought to be ashamed of yourself.
1: Maybe. Okay, but I have my integrity when it comes to this deal because we did not meet the objectives. You can tell me they should never have a nuclear weapon. Do you know how we could have kept it exactly where we are? We could have just never went in. I mean, we're the people in charge now are more fanatical than the last guy. Yeah, they know Trump won't hesitate to bomb them, but you understand we didn't see this mission through to completion because the gas prices got really expensive and the rubber never hit the road when it came to people overthrowing the government. My guess is, and I truly mean this, this is me telling you with the highest level of candor I can on FCC licensed radio stations. My guess is Trump got rolled by the military industrial people, the folks that are pro-Israel, who basically said, you go in there and take out the Ayatollah. We have intelligence. We know where to find him. You wipe him out. We're going to overthrow the government. You will be revered for all of history as the guy who reshaped the Middle East. And you will be loved the world over for generations to come. You'll have the legacy of liberating millions of oppressed women, millions of gay men. Okay, this will be your lasting legacy of peace. All you've got to do is let us wipe out this Ayatollah who's going to come out of his bunker tomorrow at 3:05 after he gets done cruising on Grindr. And lo and behold, Trump authorized the strikes, killed the Ayatollah. And then all the other things that were supposed to happen, you know, did not happen. Like that Trump clip I just played you is him saying, this is your moment. I mean, let me give it to you again. This is Trump specifically saying, this is a once in a lifetime opportunity to overthrow your government. Okay, here it is again. Clip one.
5: Finally, to the great, proud people of Iran, I say tonight that the hour of your freedom is at hand. Stay sheltered. Don't leave your home. It's very dangerous outside. Bombs will be dropping everywhere. When we are finished, take over your government. It will be yours to take. This will be probably your only chance for generations.
1: Whoops.
11: So I guess we have some issues.
1: Because no government's been taken over. No uprising that we assume was going to be armed from some black ops force that we're aligned with off the books. None of that happened. The Iranian people still oppressed. The women still don't have rights. The internet still controlled by their government. Okay, and ballistic missiles are now theirs to keep. Trump says missiles aren't a big deal. They don't sweat it. It's just missiles. They don't really matter. Okay, that's not what we were told. Here is Trump during the 2026 State of the Union. Clip two.
5: They've already developed missiles that can threaten Europe and our bases overseas, and they're working to build missiles that will soon reach the United States of America.
12: We're going to destroy their Navy, we're going to destroy their Air Force, and we are going to significantly destroy their missile launchers so they can never hide behind these things to get a nuclear weapon.
13: This operation is a clear, devastating, decisive mission. Destroy the missile threat, destroy the Navy, no nukes.
14: Well, what am I going to do? Am I going to let Saudi Arabia have missiles, but they can't have them? Yes, sir. Doesn't work that way, you know? It doesn't work that way. Missiles aren't the problem.
1: And whoa. And he said, and missiles aren't the problem.
15: In my opinion, that sucked.
1: Guys, State of the Union, we can't let him have missiles. Marco Rubio, March 27th, can't let him have missiles. Pete Hegseth, March 2nd, can't let him have missiles. Trump, missiles, schmissiles. What are we talking about? How about them Knicks, by the way? And the point is, I'm not even putting this on Trump. We did not meet the objectives of why we were sold this war, which is often the case with so many wars. We went to Iraq because they supposedly had weapons of mass destruction they were working with Osama bin Laden on to calm a mass casualty event here in America? Did we find any link between bin Laden and Saddam Hussein? And as far as the weapons, U2 wrote a song about it. It's called I Still Haven't Found What I'm Looking For. So the truth is, yes, this is a net win for America because the stock market is going through the roof. And you go, I might not own stocks. That's great. But you know who does? The people who create jobs in this country. And you should own stocks. You should be throwing a dollar, if you have a dollar, into the stock market. Compounding interest is your friend. I was doing it as a cab driver, making $16,000 a year. You should be investing money, even if it's 20 bucks a month. Do it. Okay. But anything that sends the stock market up, the price of gas down, makes the quality of life here in our country better. Okay, but the reality is we had all of this stuff without going in the first place.
16: Bingo.
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11: American woman, and it's always a great day to be one of them. Wouldn't want to be an Iranian woman today after we just handed over $300 billion to the oppressive Ayatollahs and said, don't make any nukes, bro. And the rest is the rest. No gay rights, no women's rights. All the things that were supposed to be accomplished did not happen. I have a real theory on how. I know who's responsible. I am going to share it at the very top of the next segment because it'll take me about 3 minutes and 50 seconds to tell you the story. As it stands right now, I have about a minute and 50 in this segment. But just so we're on the same page, okay, you know, Iran can never have a nuclear weapon, all that stuff. Here is Trump flat out saying he's going to let them keep their nuclear program. Clip 5.
12: Well, I've said to them always, I say, look, you have probably the third largest oil reserves in the world. What the hell do you need nuclear for? You need nuclear for some electricity. So I've always felt that way. So we've been pretty tough in that. You know, it's also, it is a little hard, though, when you say that.

0: Somebody wants it, other people have it, other adjoining states have it, and you're not letting them have it for purposes of electricity and things like that. It's always a little tough. You have to use a little common sense.
1: So in one breath, we've been told these are religious fanatics that will blow up all of us if they get the chance. In the next breath, we're being told, well, the normal neighbors in the country next door have it, so we have to let the religious fanatics who want to kill us all have it? Like, dude, wait, what? Did that really just cut?
2: That is absolutely the most ridiculous excuse I have ever heard in my entire career as a disciplinarian.
1: Seriously, if a guy's mugging you on the subway platform and the cops show up with their guns, you go, well, the cops have a gun. I guess we got to let this guy have a gun. What's even happening over here?

0: From the newsroom, I'm Peter Killeen. Latest attempt by the owner of a local billboard company to keep an advertisement erect is a lawsuit against Humboldt County. Lost Coast Outpost reporting, All Points Outdoor Inc. is seeking compensation for the previously ordered removal of a sign for its permit to be extended, according to documents filed in Humboldt County Superior Court. The company owned by Jeff Wills filed the lawsuit and a petition for a court order to quickly halt enforcement action in May. With news, I'm Peter Killeen.
1: Fox News, I'm Tom Graham. The Trump administration pushing back at those critics of a ceasefire deal with Iran.
2: Vice President J.D. Vance is trying to quiet critics who fear the U.S. is making too many concessions in a memorandum of understanding with Iran.
3: The only way that they would ever get any benefit of the bargain is if they comply fully.
2: The U.S. is lifting its blockade and allowing Iran to resume oil exports. In return, Iran is allowing ships through the Strait of Hormuz.
1: Fox's Jared Halpern, former First Lady Michelle Obama, speaking at today's grand opening of the Obama Presidential Center in Chicago. She thanked everyone who helped build and staff the facility.
4: Barack and I simply cannot thank you enough for the care and brilliance you poured into every square inch of this campus.
1: Center will officially open to the public tomorrow. 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
6: What does the weather look like for Thursday, the 18th of June? More partly cloudy to mostly cloudy skies will be in the forecast throughout the day today along the north coast, and there will be a little bit of lingering patchy fog sticking around during the morning hours. More 5 to 10 mile per hour winds will be coming in out of the west, and temperatures today will be cooling off a little bit with highs from 60 to 76 degrees. Partly cloudy conditions will be continuing into the early evening, and that is a look at the weather for today.
7: Did you know that the United States flag has changed 27 times? DeMello, McCauley, McReynolds, and Holland. CPAs LLP asks if you remember which state is represented by the final star, which is the 50th star, on the flag that was added in 1960? It was Hawaii that was the final state added to the Union. DeMello, McCauley, McReynolds, and Holland. CPAs LLP reminds you on this flag day to reflect on what the American flag represents and those that gave their life and service defending her.
8: 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Frank Nelson for Ecology.
9: 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In California, workers' compensation insurance fraud is a felony that will be investigated and prosecuted. Making false claims not only hurts the insurance companies, but also the community, because that cost gets passed on to you, the consumer. 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
3: They're playing Poison by Belle Biv DeVoe. Why they'd want to sing about my wife's cooking at this hour of the day, I don't. Oh, Jenny, I love you. Where you going? We're just being silly. Fox Across America with Jimmy Failla. It's Thursday. We're in a chippy mood. Byron Donalds is going to be here. Gianno Caldwell is going to be here because apparently the strip clubs haven't opened in Miami yet. heaven forbid we get past 2 p.m. You have no shot of seeing Gianno on this show.
4: That's true. That is true.
3: You know what else is true? Trump got rolled on this Iranian deal. This is the last thing I need to say about it, and we can all move on with our lives, because this is the truth, and I want to preface this. He will not be hurt by this politically in the short term. The stock market is up. The gas prices are down. If you were to poll the American people on what you'd like to see happen, us fulfill every single one of our military objectives in Iran, or you pay $20 less for a tank of gas, every single American is going to say, I'd take the cheaper gas over that.
5: When you're right, you're right, and you're right.
3: Every single American. So in terms of the war, I'm glad it's over if it's sustainably over. I'm glad the market is up. That's people's 401ks. That's their pensions. When I was a cab driver, as I said, I was putting like $50 a month in the market. As broke as I was, you should all be doing that, because compounding interest is your friend. You don't need money to end up with money, okay? You just need discipline to apply yourself to a process. But stick with me. Okay, these events short term won't hurt Trump. But the people who are analyzing this deal objectively, it very much looks like we just shouldn't have gone at all. Okay, the good news is there were no boots on the ground. The bad news is we still incurred casualties, which is never good. Okay, we did so in the name of eliminating a nuclear threat, which in theory makes the world a hell of a whole lot safer, because we don't want religious fanatics with access to missiles and nukes and a nuclear program. Okay, unfortunately, they still have access to missiles and a nuclear program. They're holding on to 70% of their ballistic missiles. That's our own reporting. And in terms of the nuclear dust, we're supposedly going to negotiate in the next 60 days a window in which we can go in there ourselves and take the dust, or the International Atomic Energy Agency can go in there and take the dust. Now, that may happen. May not happen. They may just try to kick the can down the road a little bit closer to the midterms, which is what it looks like. Because Trump, you know, keeps saying, like, well, if they act up, we'll go in there and bomb them. I got to be honest, man. If we get past Labor Day, Iran acts up, Trump goes in there and bombs them, and gas is $5.28 a gallon, you know who's going to control the Senate and the House the day after the midterms? The Democrats are. And it's the end of the Trump presidency. The very end. He gets impeached immediately. They could remove him if they controlled the Senate. Like, the stakes are that high for him politically. So I don't doubt there are strict parameters. But it comes down to what Iran values more. Do they want a little more money from the United Arab Emirates? It's not like they're going to give it to their people and improve their quality of life. The thing about dictatorships is they take all the money. Like, when you sanction a dictatorship, do you think the quality of life goes down for the actual dictator? Like, do you think Kim Jong-un, you've seen pictures of Kim Jong-un, does he look like a guy who's eating a little bit less these days?
6: The answer would be no.
3: There's no tightening of the belt when we sanction Russian oil. Vladimir Putin is literally worth hundreds of billions of dollars. And when we sanction Russian oil, who suffers? The people. When you sanction Iran, who suffers? The people. So the point is, the Ayatollahs are doing fine. And it's hard to say that they're going to behave in this deal because they want the infrastructure contracts that would come to them more than they want to blow us up, more than they want to take out Israel, more than they want to lob a few missiles into God knows where next. This is what I think honestly happened, and we can move on. Because again, don't need to blow the show on this. Your gas prices are down 50 cents a gallon. That's the top line thought if you're a guy like me who is just rooting for every American out there who's probably struggling right now. You might not be struggling as hard as I was when I was a cab driver, but I mean, my wife, we made homemade diapers. That's how broke we were when my kid was born. Okay, we had a great time. We didn't know we were broke. We were too busy having fun and laughing our asses off to be like, wow, this seems hard. And it was hard, but we were, you know, we're in the business. You die tomorrow, you're going to wish you had more fun today. You're not going to wish you sat around going, man, how are we going to pull this one off? God, that was a long shift. I can't believe that guy took his pants off in the back of my cab.
0: What the hell did you just say?
3: Well, listen, that wouldn't make it into the top 50 craziest things I've seen in a taxi in a given day. But stick with me. The point is, okay, if you are someone out there struggling right now, I am always processing news and world events through the lens of how it affects you. That's what makes the show, you know, successful, is I am a regular guy talking about the regular guy and gal stuff. That's why we go on the road and sell out theaters, because you meet a bunch of regular people who are hilarious and work hard and they're funny and, you know, you can't offend them. Believe me, you cannot offend this audience. I have tried everything to offend this audience. If I was clubbing a baby seal to end my show in Reno, there would have been a line of people waiting in line for the baton. Like, you could not offend these people. We had a 12-year-old kid in the front row telling me Dirty Joe was outrageous. We have the best time on the road. FoxAcrossAmerica.com. Get tickets. It's exciting. But the point is, when it comes to this deal, I just want to put a bow on it and tell you the God's honest truth. They oversold Trump on this attack. Who's they, Jimmy? Maybe the military-industrial complex, maybe the hawkish wing of the party, maybe the Israel hawks. I don't know. I'm not, you know, I don't have a full answer. You know, I don't have a name. If I had to guess, it rhymes with Lindsey Graham. If I had to guess, it rhymes with Benjamin Netanyahu. I think Trump was told that if you go into Iran and kill the Ayatollah, they're going to overthrow the government. They're going to liberate the women and the gays. And you are going to consequentially change the world for the better, and you'll have a legacy of lasting peace in the Middle East, something everyone said was impossible. Now, in truth, Trump going in there and doing what he did, which, assuming it works, which no one thinks it's gonna, but assuming it works, okay, Iran gets a hell of a whole lot richer. They share none of that money with their people. That's not what they do. Okay, they continue to chant death to America. They hate the Israelis, but they meet the proper benchmarks. In theory, Iran is militarily weaker. But are they incapable of striking our allies in the region? No. Is there a threat to deterrence? Yes. But the higher the political cost goes up, the lower that threat to deterrence goes down. Okay? If it is 10 days before the midterms and Donald Trump winds up in a geopolitical conflict in Iran, okay, that calculus tells them they're losing the midterms. And that calculus tells Iran, for that reason, they could do whatever the hell they want. So how did we wind up here? Why did we wind up here to the point of him being oversold? Anytime you've ever seen Trump, I guess I'd say, I don't want to say fail, because if Iran doesn't get a nuke and the world is stable in the long run, he did not fail on this deal. Like I said, the market's up, the price of gas is down. It is not a failure. But are we meeting our objectives? Again, the answer is no. Okay, when he launched this war, he said, go in there, we're going to overthrow the government. We said they'll never have ballistic missiles again. We said they can't be trusted with nuclear energy. They're a bunch of homicidal maniacs. Trump himself said, yeah, they have to have nuclear. We got to let them have nuclear for electricity and stuff. It's no fair that the neighbors have them. What? What about the missiles? Yeah, they got to have missiles. It's no fair that the neighbors have them. Wait, we were just told these are homicidal lunatics that want to kill us all, and now we're giving them the same social standing as the neighbors themselves?
0: Well, that's the dumbest thing I've heard of.
3: So what happens is whenever Trump takes what looks like a loss politically, in the rare moments that I've seen it, and I'm going to list them all out for you right now, it's because he was oversold by his advisors on what taking certain actions would mean for him and the country. Let's start with Obamacare. Okay. Republicans ran on repeal and replace Obamacare for 8 years. Donald Trump, when he wasn't chanting build a wall or lock her up, was vowing to repeal and replace Obamacare. And the Republicans were like, this is the greatest. We've got the greatest healthcare plan ever. Let's get this money, donate to our campaigns, put us back in power, get us the Senate, get us the House, get us the presidency. We'll repeal and replace Obamacare. Well, the minute Trump got into office, based on 8 years of Republicans telling them, they had this magical mystery tour of healthcare bills ready to go, and we were going to repeal and replace Obamacare and save all kinds of money, and he was going to be considered a hero for generations to come for revolutionizing healthcare. Every one of those Republicans who were running on repeal and replace Obamacare never bothered to draw up a plan.
4: This is politics as usual.
3: politics as usual. They were not running to solve the problem, because solving the problem dries up the fundraising. You need the problem to continue so you can keep making money off of it. That's why Ronald Reagan hated the government so much, as he understood it was not benefiting from efficiency. The government does not benefit if it comes in and solves your problem. The government benefits if it divides society in half and one side of the country blames this side for the problem, the other side of the country blames that side for the problem, and everybody who works in government fundraises off of your disgust with the problem for the next two generations. Okay, that's how it works.
4: It costs a lot of money to run for political office.
3: Costs a lot of money, costs a lot of dignity. Okay, but the point is the Republicans oversold him on Obamacare, and that was a big domestic loss for him in his first term, because the Republican bill got voted down because it wasn't any different than the Democrat bill. It wasn't going to end the subsidies, and it wasn't going to introduce enough competition into the marketplace, which means it would have been tangibly better if you were a Republican pundit who was trained to explain how it was tangibly better. That's what the Iranian nuclear deal. It's tangibly better than Obama's if we have a higher verification process. But you have to really be good at talking to tell somebody how this bill is better than Obama's. We just sat here on Fox and trashed Obama for giving them $1.8 billion for 4 years. This bill gives them $300 billion. $300 billion.
6: What the hell were you thinking?
3: And anytime they go again, wasn't our money, it was UAE's money. What does that mean? It's like the movie Major League. You know when a guy hits a home run? And then they're arguing. The guy goes, it was too high. And the other guy goes, what do you mean it's too high? You know, the ball, as it flew over the wall, you know, the diameter of the, as the backspin, you know, technically the exit launch. And somebody finally jumps in there and goes, hey, man, who gives a it's gone. Do you remember that? What do you mean it's too? Hey, who gives a it's gone? It's the same thing with Iran. Iran is the biggest state sponsor of terrorism in the world. It may feel bad to hear, you know, that it's our tax money giving them the money. It may feel good to hear that it's the Arabs giving it and not ours. But the point is, who gives a they still have the money. But to take it a step further, Trump was lied to about Obamacare. They sold him on something they themselves did not possess. It was a domestic loss. It was his first domestic priority when he got into office. Didn't happen. You know where else he was oversold? The Epstein files. Every single person in his cabinet was like, we got to get into office. Epstein did not kill himself. We've got to release all this classified documents. You will be a hero. You will be protecting children. As I sit here talking to you right now, Trump is now getting blamed for everything Jeffrey Epstein has done. Even at a time when new audio shows that Jeffrey Epstein hated Trump, was trying to work as an informant for the FBI, but didn't have any dirt on Trump. And the media is still out there telling you day in and day out, he's a Nazi pedophile protector.
7: The media is a bunch of losers.
3: Nazi pedophile protector. By the way, you got to vote for Graham Plattner, the Democrat with the Nazi tattoo who's on the pedophile dating app. But stick with me here. But think of the Pam Bondis, the outside influencers who got into the White House, the Bonginos who sold merch. Epstein killed himself. Nah, he killed himself. Telling you he killed himself. Definitely did not kill himself. They all said he didn't kill himself till they had to say he killed himself. Okay, because they were over-promising on the outside of the government. When they got into the government, they saw a different story. Maybe he did, maybe he didn't. But the fact remains there was nothing to declassify because everybody affiliated with Epstein signed an NDA and made a lot of money to do it. Every time you see those young girls in front of a microphone demanding justice, we got to name names. He's got to release the files. That's a politically viable thing for them to do. But the reason they're not naming names, they are the files, but they're not naming names because they were all paid not to. That's how Epstein was able to endure for all of those years. And everybody knew that. That's why the Democrats didn't release the files. You know, the running, you know, belief on the streets is that if you release the Epstein files, you were going to damage some very high-profile Democrats.
8: I'm Hillary Clinton, and I approve this message.
3: But they never even bothered to look in there for dirt on Trump. If there was some, they would have leaked it. They would have destroyed him. But they knew they weren't getting anything out of it anyway because none of the victims could talk because they had all signed NDAs. But Trump was oversold on the outside. And when he got into office, there was nothing he could do with the Epstein files. Pam Bondi held up white binders, Epstein files phase one, and then told us there were no Epstein files within a week of actually doing what she did. I mean, straight clown stuff. Phase two, phase three. I mean, if you call it Star Wars episode one, it's because you expect an episode two. Well, if you like extra episodes, you're in luck, because Star Wars has about 73 of them at this point. They have spinoffs. I can't believe it's not Star Wars. It's crazy. Low fat, no fat. Okay. Epstein Files was the second one. Okay. Obamacare. Epstein Files. The third one was Iran. They told him something entirely different than what we're doing now. And the truth is, in all of these instances, Donald Trump is tasked with telling you this is a win, actually. Well, we didn't replace Obamacare. We could do this other thing down the road. Well, the Epstein Files, it was nothing. There was really nothing to it. Democrats are a bunch of losers. Well, Iran, I know we said the homicidal maniacs need to liberate the gays and the women, and they can't have ballistic missiles, and they'll never have nuclear energy. But actually, we're going to let them have all of that. But it's still a win. You know, there's an old adage that the easiest person to sell is a salesperson, because they spend so much time in the process of sales that when you sit down to sell them something, if you're halfway decent at it, their appreciation for the fundamentals of good salesmanship is enough to get them to agree to the thing if they somewhat want the thing. Okay, Donald Trump, more than someone, wanted a legacy of peace. And that is not a fault. He wanted to end wars. He wanted to stabilize regions of the world. He wanted to be remembered for letting commerce infuse itself into volatile situations that have gone on for hundreds and thousands of years in some instances, and make it a great unifier, because there is a better quality of life out there than the one that ends in terrorist attacks and suicide bombers and everything else that's plagued the Middle East for the last hundred or so years. So it is not a fault of his that he tried to follow through on a plan that would deliver all of those things. But the lesson he's learning here as we make this deal today is the people advising him did him dirty, because there was going to be no overturning of the Iranian regime. There was going to be no liberating of the women. There was going to be no fundamental realignment of the ideology that runs Iran. There was just going to be him going in there to do a bunch of things, military contractors spending hundreds of billions of dollars, and us ending up back where we started. Okay, which is glad the Strait of Hormuz is open, glad the price of gas is down. So is it a win for Trump politically? No. Is it a loss for Trump politically? No. Okay, but it's another teachable lesson that if you've been following this guy, he follows through on what he says he's going to do. Okay, but the people telling him to do things are not always leveling with you or him.
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14: 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Now, if you were staffing a TV show and you're taking your Prevagen properly, you probably wouldn't have Joelle working the board during the show. But we didn't take our Prevagen, so we've got Joelle in there yucking it up, telling me what to do, running my life, in my pink jacket, the balls of this guy. I kid, but we got a lot to get to in the next hour, including Giano Caldwell and Byron Donalds, who's going to talk to us about his run for governor in the great state of Florida. Lucky him. All right, we got Father's Day. right around the corner. This is not a drill. It is the real thing. And if you really want a slam dunk Father's Day gift, I'm talking about a highlight reel gift from you to him. 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Like, they drop it there, the doorbell rings. 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
15: 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The recent renovation work and the subsequent algae blooms in the Lincoln Memorial Reflecting Pool are looked at in today's opinion poll question. 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
19: Breaking his silence, the Ayatollah responds. I'm Carmen Roberts, Fox News. Iran's Supreme Leader Mujtaba Khamenei issues a statement about the deal with the U.S., warning Tehran will not bow to what he calls excessive demands from the U.S. in future negotiations. Fox's Max Gordon has more from Dubai.
20: In Ayatollah's statement, he says it was the American president who, out of desperation, used all kinds of leverage to bring this about. The Ayatollah goes on to say he held a different view on the memorandum of understanding, but signed off on it after Iran's president accepted responsibility for its outcome and said he wouldn't give in to excessive American demands. The Ayatollah also addressed the upcoming negotiations, saying that just because negotiators were meeting in person, it didn't mean that they would be accepting all of America's demands.
19: And Vice President Vance says he doesn't know exactly when he will be going to Switzerland for the in-person signing ceremony for that deal, which was initially planned for tomorrow. Meantime, War Secretary Pete Hegseth told reporters in Belgium if Iran does not comply with the agreement, the U.S. is
21: prepared to restart if we need to. We prefer not to, but we are prepared and postured to.
19: After that, the U.S. military could blockade Iran's ports again. After years of construction, the Barack Obama Presidential Center opens its doors in Chicago. The former president, speaking at the dedication ceremony just a short time ago, emphasized his deep connection to the city.
22: Day by day, block by block, I got to know the people who lived here, their hopes, their dreams, their tragedies, and their triumphs. I witnessed their resilience in the face of hardship.
19: Ceremony included musical performances, including from Bruce Springsteen and Stevie Wonder and others. Former Presidents Joe Biden, George W. Bush, and Bill Clinton there to celebrate. 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
19: A judge sentences a Southern California couple for the starving death of their baby.
1: The San Diego County District Attorney's Office revealing 26-year-old Elizabeth Uckman and 25-year-old Brandon Copeland were each sentenced to 15 years to life in prison. Separate juries finding them guilty of second-degree murder in the 2021 death of their three-month-old daughter, Delilah. Prosecutors say the baby had no underlying health conditions and died after suffering from prolonged starvation and neglect, arguing the parents failed to seek help and noting the little one weighed less than 4 pounds when she passed, less than half her birth weight. Defense attorneys tried to push back against the murder charge, arguing both parents were struggling with their mental health and social services didn't do enough to intervene. Kristen Goodwin, Fox News.
19: A 21-year-old Chicago man is facing hate crime charges after admitting he set a cross on fire in Grant Park earlier this month. Merlin Liu claims he was protesting President Trump, not targeting black people, but police are not buying it, charging him with 4 felonies. As the U.S. sees an economic benefit from the cooling tensions in the Middle East, with crude oil and gas prices falling, the job market is holding steady, and fewer people signed up for first-time unemployment benefits.
2: New claims declined to 226,000 last week, down 4,000 from the previous week, though continuing claims, those remaining on benefits, rose to 1.8 million, an increase of 24,000, suggesting some people were taking longer to find a new position. Ginny Coselda, Fox News.
19: Democratic Socialist Janice Lewis-George is on a glide path to become Washington, D.C.'s first socialist mayor. The D.C. council member dominated the mayoral primary, easily defeating 9 competitors, including Kenyon McDuffie, who conceded today. I'm Carmen Roberts, and this is Fox News.
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1: Oh, you're damn right it is, and we are fired up in this hour of Fox Across America to have a grown-up talk about all things US&A. America 250, baby. Byron Donalds is going to be here. He is, of course, the favorite to be the next governor of the state of Florida. John O'Caldwell is going to be here as well, and that man is single-handedly propping up the champagne rooms in the state of Florida. If you've got a daughter who's stripping her way through college, you should be thanking Giano right now as we speak, because he's paying a lot of that tuition.
2: That's true. That is true.
1: It's kind of classy show we're running. 888-788-9910. The phone number if you want to be a program, be a part of the program anyway. We have the same rule every day. I say you could be a Republican on this show. I don't care. I'm a Republican. Great. But you could be a Democrat. What does it matter? I live in New York City. I'm surrounded by them. The only thing we ask is that you don't be a that is all. So as we get going in hour number two, you can tell I'm in a chippy mood because I spent the last hour bashing the freaking Iran deal, telling you I thought it was garbage and completely unnecessary and we didn't need to do it.
3: The government's going to jump all over your head, Jimbo.
1: I mean, here is reality, just so you understand. Nothing that drives up the stock market and drives down the price of gas is going to hurt the president. It's not. Okay. There's not a political cost to this is nil with the average voter. That being said, it's hard to look at this deal and see how it's that much different than the Obama deal. Okay. That's
4: tell them like it is.
1: It isn't that much different. Like I was bashing Obama Monday. I mean, the one big difference is they seem to be getting a lot more money this time around than they did under the Obama deal. And everybody's like, well, it's not coming from us. Who cares? They're the biggest state sponsor of terrorism in the world. If you were leading an intervention because your buddy was an alcoholic, whether you hand him $50 to go to happy hour or the guy on the other couch hands him the $50 to go to happy hour, the point is he's doing the opposite of what you wanted him to do. So I don't love the deal. If the verification threshold is higher this time around than it is under the Obama deal, then maybe that's a net favorable. But all of the things we thought we were going to accomplish on the day we invaded, which was take out their ballistic missiles, decimate their nuclear program in its entirety. We're now being told they might have 70% of their missiles and we're letting them keep the nuclear program for things like electricity. And I guess we're going to try to verify that they don't enrich the uranium to a weapons grade capacity. I don't know the parameters, so I want to qualify my analysis and tell you that there could be a world where I'm wrong and the threshold verification is higher. But as it pertains to all the other things, we need to go because there are a bunch of religious fanatics and we're tired of them disrupting the region. Guess who's in charge now that we made this deal? Those same religious fanatics.
5: You gotta do better than that.
1: Okay, as for that speech Trump gave about this is your moment to rise up, we will meet you, it's a once-in-a-lifetime thing. Guys, remember that this is where the bar was on the day we invaded Iran. Here it is, clip one.
6: Finally, to the great, proud people of Iran, I say tonight that the hour of your freedom is at hand. Stay sheltered, don't leave your home. It's very dangerous outside. Bombs will be dropping everywhere. When we are finished, take over your government. It will be yours to take. This will be probably your only chance for generations.
1: Oh, hell. Okay, because if that was their only chance for generations, it just came and went. We just signed a paper acknowledging that it came and went because the same regime is in charge with a lot more money. Okay, guys, I like the president. I think he's really cool. He had me in the Oval Office. It was amazing. I think he's consequentially better for this country in too many ways for me to list in a three-hour radio program. Better on the economy, better on the border, better on crime, better on tax cuts, better on it. Like literally everything, education. You know, people think it's bad that he's cutting the Department of Education. Guys, we were ranked number one in the world in education on the day the Department of Education was founded. Do you know what we're ranked now? 40th. So if he wants to dismantle the Department of Education, which for all intents and purposes is just a massively funded bureaucracy, you know, it would feel as if 82 cents on the dollar, I could be wrong, but it's a really high clearance doesn't even go towards the kids. We spend more per capita on a student in this country, but that per capita spending encapsulates all the special administrators and programs and DEI since they're peddling on us.
6: Everything woke turns to
1: Jimmy's worked up today. But the point is, Trump has been consequentially better. Okay, seniors no longer pay taxes on Social Security. That is consequentially better. White, black, brown, Hispanic, Asian, does not matter. If you are a senior, life is better. People don't pay taxes on tips. Okay, so if you're a gig worker, you're a struggling single mom, consequentially better. You give less to the government. Okay, the Trump RX plans are the largest recorded decline in prescription drug prices, at least for the drugs covered, in the history of the index. That makes life better. The border being closed means we don't have 500,000 kids getting sex trafficked into our country. Okay, it also means we're not going to have 300,000 fentanyl poisoning deaths this year. So when I tell you the quality of life is exponentially better under Trump, it is. But you're allowed to order a la carte. You're allowed to say, hey, this bill is not great. I don't love this. Because the things we said we were going to do, we ain't doing. And what it makes me think is that the military-industrial complex that everybody believes runs things. Okay, because they basically just talked him into going in there, blowing a bunch of stuff up, and then paying them to rebuild it. Because when the United Arab Emirates roll into town and go, yeah, we want to do stuff, okay? The reality is they hire all the military contractors that we hire to do stuff, and they all make a bazillion dollars on the deal.
2: Money, money, money, money, money, money, money.
1: Okay, and they got to blow off some weapons, which means they get to sell us some new ones. And it was tolerable because it wasn't a forever war and we didn't have any boots on the ground. But you'd have a hard time convincing the average person how this was different than the Obama deal, other than the fact that we gave them a lot more money. And I know they're out there selling it and telling you it's different. And I know J.D. Vance's political life seems to hinge on that, because if this backfires, I know Trump was repeating a joke by Peter Ducey yesterday. But there's not a single solitary person that doesn't believe the idea that if this bill tanks, he's going to blame J.D. Vance. Here he is joking about it, clip six.
4: There's some element to this where you send the vice president. If it works out, great. You look like a genius for sending him. And if it doesn't work out, it's the vice president.
6: I like that idea, sure. What? This way, if it works out, I'm going to take the credit. If it doesn't work out, I'm blaming J.D. You better be careful, J.D. He's going to turn his plane around and get the hell out of here. Yeah, I like that idea.
1: So that's Trump. Ha ha, we'll blame J.D. Vance. But J.D. Vance is sitting there watching him say it and joke, going,
7: that can't be good.
1: Everything you need to know about whether this is a good deal or not, go watch any video of Trump talking and look at Marco Rubio standing behind him. Okay, just any, you know, he's just sitting there. There's no emotion on his face. There's no interest in the camera. There's no interest in being alive. He looks like a cat getting a bath. Meow. You ever seen a cat get in a bath? It just shrinks because the fur's wet and it's thin and it looks all emasculated and bony and skinny, and it just hates you and wants you to die in a fire on Christmas because the cat doesn't want to get wet. That's Marco Rubio sitting there while Trump's talking. Meow. He just does not want to be there. Okay, because we had a different stated goal when this all started. And believe me, I'm not going to sit here and make the point myself, okay? There are so many people whose opinions I trust who have flat out been pretty open about the fact that we don't think this is a good deal, okay? Trey Gowdy had a good take. Let me give it to you, clip nine.
8: I was a little surprised, honestly. I mean, we literally had our foot on their throat militarily, economically. And I read this MOU, if you will, I guess about 48 hours ago, and I didn't believe it. I thought somebody was spoofing me when I saw it, because I see what we're giving up, and then I see this word downblend. And I'm not the smartest guy in the world, Sandra, but if you can downblend, then you can upblend. And how long would it take Iran to upblend? Because Donald Trump is going to be gone in January 2029, but the so-called supreme leader is not going to be.
1: Think about that. And is the next president going to have the balls to go in there again?
9: The answer would be no.
1: No. Are they going to risk driving up gas prices to stabilize the Middle East?
9: The answer would be no.
1: Guys, I'm telling you now, nobody here cares. When we went in there and killed the first Ayatollah, the biggest response was people protesting on his behalf in this country. That's the first thing that happened. We bombed Iran. We're like, wow, we're going to liberate the gays and the women. And all the gays and the women in New York got into the streets and were like, how dare you take out the guy who is oppressing us?
7: I'm surrounded by idiots.
1: Aside from that, if you were to poll every single American, they'd go, yeah, I'd rather have cheaper gas than anything. In you give Iran three nuclear weapons. They don't care. Okay, because their own primal existence is a higher priority in this moment. For real. Now, like I said, gas is down. The market's up. Politically, he'll be okay. But you still don't have to look at this deal and go, well, you really bamboozled him this time around. Because the only people who got bamboozled, I believe, are Donald Trump and whoever negotiated this deal. Because they were the ones who got talked into going in the first place. We're going to spend more time on this. We have Gianno Caldwell coming up. He basically lives at Mar-a-Lago. He hosts his annual benefit there. He's probably calling us from there shortly. So believe me, we're not pulling the goalie anytime soon. But we have a quick break because I have three special guests joining me when I come back.
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20: 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William Faulkner was born in Mississippi in 1897 and became one of the greatest American writers of the 20th century. 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His most famous works include The Sound and the Fury, As I Lay Dying, and Absalom, Absalom, which examine themes of family, race, history, and human struggle. In 1949, Faulkner received the Nobel Prize in Literature for his contribution to modern fiction. Faulkner was also awarded the Pulitzer Prize in Fiction for his novel, A Fable, set in France during World War II. He died in 1962 and was awarded a second Pulitzer the next year.
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24: Bang! There it is, Fox Across America with Jimmy Failla. Every Thursday on this show, we bring in my TV team to tell me who's going to be on, what we might talk about. The lovely ladies of Fox News Saturday Night greeting us now, although we do not have the full Voltron because Leo is doing God knows what. Yeah. She's probably on a parade float with the Knicks.
25: She might be.
24: So you know when you go to a Broadway play, if you go to see like Michael, and they're like playing the part of Michael today. So playing the part of Leo is Max Kvyat, our producer. Hey, Max.
26: Yo, what's up?
24: Now, if you were going to portray a woman, do you want to borrow my pink member's only jacket?
26: That is very loud.
24: This is the loudest jacket I might own.
26: My retinas are burning.
24: Especially at this hour of the day. And this, what sucks is I had America's Newsroom this morning. I had radio hits to do and I wanted to write. So I walked in here at 4:45 this morning in this jacket. And there is no way to do that and not look like you're on the tail end of a 3-day cocaine bender.
25: Yes.
24: None. Like, you know, every security guard loves me here and they're always nice. They were looking to see if I still had my wedding ring on. Did he get thrown out of the house?
25: You okay, Jimmy?
24: Because you know this, on a lot of times on

0: this time of year, okay? But you got to get it. You have to have your own internal swag. People who don't go like, why would you wear something that's psychotic?
1: I get it.
0: But you do get it. Thank you. I love that. Annie, you're getting a raise.
1: Let's go.
0: Two 12-packs of Miller Lite this Thursday. Not the original one. You're going back to Seattle, are you not?
1: Yeah.
0: Yep. So the U.S. is there this weekend. We get the United States World Cup in your hood.
1: Yep.
0: Which is people are excited until the U.S. steps on a
1: big
0: syringe. We lose a guy to an accidental fentanyl injection. But you're going to be, you're not going to the game.
1: No, okay. I've actually never been to I almost said soccer game. I'm going to get canceled for saying that.
0: Yeah, football.
1: But no, I'm not going to the game, but I've seen a lot of videos. It looks crazy. Very busy.
0: Yeah,
1: it's so fun.
0: We don't want you going. The last time we sent you to a sporting event, you came home with a Seattle Mariners pitcher. I'm kidding. That man's neither here nor there. That may or may not be true. I mean, the truth is it's not true. Because if it was, Max would be outside the studio with a ball for him to sign.
1: Yeah.
0: Because guys,
2: you will never let me live that down.
0: No one should. Guys, if you're listening, especially locally, if you're listening on WOR, but everybody around the country will appreciate this. You guys all know Dwight Gooden, who pitched for the New York Mets. And he was a Dr. K. Won a Cy Young and he was a dominant pitch.
2: Real
0: rookie
2: deal.
0: Of the year. He won a World Series in 1986. He was also known to snort the third baseline from time to time. And wouldn't you know it, Max booked him on the show. So like, all right, we got Dwight Gooden going. And we were excited, but apparently not as excited as Max.
1: Yeah.
0: So we come to find out that the guy who has a little bit of what would seem to be a substance abuse problem doesn't show up to the TV taping.
1: No.
0: So we have to get resourceful because my son is there. So we throw Lincoln on to fill in for Dr. K. But it's not until we survive the show that we found out Max had brought a ball for him to sign.
2: And
1: so
2: my
1: sad.
2: Own pen.
0: You should have. That's where you messed up. You brought a baseball. You should have brought an eight ball.
1: Hey.
0: There it is.
1: He showed up.
0: The Fox News Saturday Night team is in the studio. They're all riding high because this is the deal. Okay, this is a perfect day for you to be on the show. It's actually a perfect day for Vic to be on the show. I actually don't like a lot of the Iranian nuclear deal. We wouldn't spend time on our TV show talking about that. But Vic's in his glory because he has me bashing something about Trump. Because our EP, oh man, he is.
1: Big fan.
0: He is. If like anybody from MSNBC ever visited this place by accident, he would be the CEO. Get over where you've been my whole life. Yeah, shout out to Vic Maddow. But today I was watching this. I was like, I was so mad, but it's all right. And the reason the Iranian deal sticks with me, though, is because you remember our show got bumped.
1: Mm-hmm.
0: We had taped like the greatest show ever and literally walked out of the studio and they're like, no, he just bombed everything in Iran. And we were like, oh, no show. I went to spring training.
1: Yeah.
0: Because I knew we were going to have a show. I went to Tampa and got drunk with my son and took him to a Hooters like a good dad
1: yeah,
0: should.
1: I remember that.
0: Well, we made the mistake, Annie, of going to the outdoor, the Hooters, and we sat outside. It was Florida. So we had some wizard, for real. Like, when we had pulled up, there was a guy on a bicycle standing on the sidewalk, like, yelling at the air. And we were like, yeah, let's sit outside. It's nice. And the minute we sat outside, who do you think ended up at our table?
1: Yeah,
0: so I'm
1: wizard.
0: Just feeding wings to a wizard who's yelling at the air. And I'm just handing him because I don't want him eating off my plate anyway, you know. And it was the most bizarre experience of my life. But I'll never forget the start of the war because we were taping our show. And it just everything blew up. That was in that run of things happening where we got bumped like 3 times in 4 weeks because it was like Nancy Guthrie.
1: Venezuela.
0: Do you want to know the best part about that? This is a really funny story. So Venezuela, we go get Maduro. Saturday. We're not going to do a show that night. We get it. We're not complaining. These are not real problems, but they're funny, okay? Because the show gets bumped. Sadly, Savannah Guthrie's mom also bumped the show because they're trying to find Savannah Guthrie. Then it was Iran. But if you remember, we got bumped 3 times in 4 days, and they actually said to us, this is one of my favorite things in the world. They're like, well, there's good news. We know one night you're not going to get bumped because you guys are covering the White House course.
1: Oh, God. You get 2 hours.
0: Cut to me and Max hiding under a table. Jen and Annie controlling our bumped show.
1: Yep.
0: From New York.
1: Until like breaking the news. The morning. It was crazy.
0: Do you remember sitting here before that show being like, you guys are in charge of the entire Fox News show?
1: Yeah, you jinxed us.
0: And the entire network will be in Washington, D.C., save for you three. And that happened.
1: You know what? We handled it.
0: I turned on the TV in my hotel room because, you know, the cable tells you what's on. And it said Fox News Saturday with Jimmy Fallon. I'm like, that does not look like me. We were not on. done.
3: No.
0: I was eating a sandwich, convinced Max had been killed in the lobby. It's a whole to-do. Giano Colbo is the guy who shot that video.
3: He was in there.
0: He is my very next guest on this show. So there you go. We can

0: From the newsroom, I'm Peter Killeen. June 1st, officers with Eureka Police went to the area of Wabash Avenue and Lowell Street following reports of two vehicles driving at a high rate of speed and possible gunfire. Earlier this week, detectives obtained an arrest warrant for Anthony Ramirez, 22 years old of Eureka. Three counts of attempted murder and a count of shooting from a vehicle. Yesterday, he was located on the 3300 block of Broadway and taken into custody without incident. With news, I'm Peter Killeen.
1: Fox News, I'm John Saucier. Senate Minority Leader Chuck Schumer on the Senate floor today criticizing President Trump over his agreement with Iran.
2: Everyone who bought Trump's book, The Art of the Deal, ought to ask him for a refund because what Trump has done in Iran is the art of the disaster.
1: The United States and Iran have signed a memorandum of understanding to end the conflict in the Middle East. This deal paves the way for 2 months of discussions on Iran's nuclear program and reopens the Strait of Hormuz's ship traffic. Senate Majority Leader John Thune also speaking on the Senate floor in support of the 21st Century Road to Housing Act, which aims to address the housing affordability crisis in this country. Here's the senator.
3: Because federal regulations are only one layer of the costs and burdens placed on new home construction, this bill also encourages local governments to reform zoning laws to encourage home construction.
1: America is listening to Fox News.
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5: What does the weather look like for Thursday, the 18th of June? More partly cloudy to mostly cloudy skies will be in the forecast throughout the day today along the north coast, and there will be a little bit of lingering patchy fog sticking around during the morning hours. More 5 to 10 mile per hour winds will be coming in out of the west, and temperatures today will be cooling off a little bit with highs from 60 to 76 degrees. Partly cloudy conditions will be continuing into the early evening, and that is a look at the weather for today.
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15: I truly love Carly Shimkus. Nobody, Matt, you worked with her on a radio
17: side. She's the best.
16: She is my favorite person.
15: Do you want a funny Carly Shimkus story? And she knows this story. Okay. We were here when I first started writing for Kennedy to see the Macy's Thanksgiving Day Parade. And I brought my family. And Carly was filling in because it was Thanksgiving on America's Newsroom. Or doing a hit, or whatever the hell she was doing. So anyway, I was walking my brother Joey around the building because he'd never been to Fox before. And randomly at like 8:19 in the morning, an elevator opens and Carly, who is 7'10" and high heels, comes wandering out, is one of the most exotic, good-looking people you'll ever meet. He's like, oh, this is your brother, gives him a big hug and a kiss, keeps going. He stood there for 12 minutes trying to figure out what had just happened to him.
16: Best day of his life.
15: Yes.
17: He still hasn't showered.
15: He still hasn't showered. I also believe she's the reason Lincoln wears cologne. Because Lincoln met her once, and the next day he started wearing cologne. Like she might have raised both my brother and my child.
16: That's funny.
15: But she's on, and she's great. And it's going to be a banger. But if you guys ever want to come, we tape show Friday nights, and the tickets are free. You have to tell people that because it looks impressive. Like if you go to our studio, it's really nice.
16: Oh,
15: like,
16: yeah.
15: It makes the show look so much classier than it is, which helps because like when a big guest comes on, they go, oh, this is like a legit show. And then I start talking in like a leopard print jacket.
16: It's well, perfect. Not.
15: It's great, but it's like the best hang in the world. So if you ever want to come, foxacrossamerica.com. Sometimes we have an after party. Mm-hmm. We're not gonna name names sometimes, but we hang out on the show because that's like the whole thing for us is like we're trying to give you like this real experience. That's why you see my wife and my dirtbag kid on Annie. You know, Max got choked by Sergeant Slaughter on last week's show.
16: That was the best.
15: That was great.
17: Yeah.
15: So give me this because Sergeant Slaughter choked me for a promo once, and he really put some mustard on it. He doesn't fake it, right?
17: Well, he's got some big forearms. When you have like that dad strength and just like wrestling strength for 50 years. Like your muscles and like your bones are just like larger than a normal human being. So he'd even really need to apply any pressure.
15: Yeah.
17: And like you really like feel it on your jugular.
15: If you watch the promo, because you could tell he kind of gets a rush out of it. He throws you in a headlock with like a very dead serious face. And then as he applies the pressure, he starts smiling, but not like a happy guy.
16: Oh, God.
15: Involuntary emotional experience he has. Because in the picture of him choking me with a mite's nick, like I am legitimately being choked and he looks purely at peace with his life.
16: I got this one of those pictures as well. He choked me and my dad both arms and we were both like...
15: Wait, he choked
16: me. I think I'm the only one that hasn't been choked.
17: Gotta get him on again.
16: Yeah.
15: Oh, Annie. Good God. Well, you have been hit on by a lot of guests. Oh, man. Happy birthday to Joe Piscopo, by the way. It's his birthday this week.
16: Oh, happy birthday. We love Joe.
15: Joe Piscopo.
16: He's
15: not
16: the
15: as
16: best.
15: Not as much as he
16: I
15: loves you,
16: I want to go to the after
15: Annie.
16: Parties. Let's go.
15: He invited Annie to the SNL after party.
16: That's my dream.
15: And he was like, I'd love to go until you find out what they do at those parties. No, I'm kidding. They're having a good time. But we got the Fox News Saturday Night crew in here. Mikey's out looking for Giotto. Are the strip clubs in Miami open this early in the day? Because Giotto is, I mean, he's engaged.
17: Well,
15: we
17: got buffets there, right? Lunch specials.
16: Brunch.
15: Eric, can we tell you a great story?
17: No.
15: A great story.
16: Yes. I mean,
15: you truly appreciate this. So we're in Washington, D.C. for the correspondence dinner. Okay. And, you know, we dabble in ethnic humor on our show from time to time because I'm Polish, so we tell Polish jokes about me. Or I'm Italian, we tell mafia jokes, whatever. So some people might find a stereotype joke in what I'm about to tell you. But I, as a Catholic man, Max, you are, what's your religion again? I forget.
17: I'm Jewish.
15: For the purposes of this joke, let's say he's Jewish. So we're walking down the street in Washington, D.C. I see what is obviously a strip club a block from the hotel. And I go, wow, that looks like a strip club. Randomly, Max goes, $5 lunch special.
17: What am I supposed to do? There's a giant burger right underneath the sign with a tall Coke. I'm like, wow, look at that.
15: But what he's not pointing out is that the sign was a set of neon breasts. He noticed the $5 lunch special first.
16: Iconic. The best story I heard from D.C.
15: It was an all-timer. But Max, you should know it's $5, but you pay again later. Like, sure, a buffet is going to cost you double. It is not your
17: friend.
15: That's
17: how they bring people like me in, so we can spend more money.
15: It's like a loss leader. It's like, you know, your supermarket sells a $7 rotisserie chicken because you're going to buy the sides for extra money. That's what happens. You know what happened to me in Whole Foods last night, Annie?
16: What?
15: I don't have a Whole Foods accent, by the way, but I'll hit the Whole Foods by me once in a while. I got, they were having like, you know, it was like a salmon dinner.
16: Mm-hmm.
15: So if you get, it's like, if you go buy the salmon dinner, they give you one piece of salmon. Okay. Which is not a big, I'm 250 pounds. Okay. The indignity of me eating salmon to begin with. Okay. It makes sense when you see the jacket I'm wearing, but I should not be eating salmon. Okay. But it's in the days leading up to the shoot, I streamline my diet and you feel you have more energy. That's for real. I do that professionally. So I go in to get the salmon dinner, and I don't know this. It's literally one piece of salmon and like a string bean and like a sweet potato. You get two sides, but it's literally like, you know, a mouse would write a poor review based on the portions at this restaurant. The massive, like, this place sucks. Anyway, so she puts in a little cardboard container, and I'm like, I think I'm going to order four of those. She goes, oh, you get a family meal. It comes with four of them. I'm like, so I ordered a family meal, but the family meal was what I would normally eat. You know what I'm saying? It wasn't that much food. So I got it and I brought it home. And what I didn't understand is like, the fish is the expensive part of the meal. The sides are not. So they did give me, literally, I would say a laundry basket worth of beans and a laundry basket worth of sweet potatoes, but like four little pieces of fish. So I ate those and ate a little bit of the sweet potatoes, but I didn't know that's how that works.
16: They have these meal classes. But also, I feel like I've seen the family meal and it's this big. So I don't know which one you're talking about.
15: It was in a big tray. It wasn't a tray. But it started out with me starving. There was like going to be no food. And I was like, come on, man. Because, you know, the one thing about it is like, if you're going to make me eat healthy, I have to eat a lot of it.
16: Yeah.
15: So at least I feel like I'm doing the thing I normally do. You know, that's the only, like, that is the biggest challenge to having a TV show is not eating pizza six nights a week. How good is pizza?
16: Pizza's so good.
15: Pizza's the best. If there's anybody out there right now thinking about breaking a diet, don't do it unless you're going to do it with pizza. If you're going to do it, you'll never get mad at yourself. And sometimes you redouble your efforts. You ever eat like seven pieces and be like, what kind of animal am I? And you got to turn it around.
16: But you're still happy. So
15: yeah, you are.
17: It needs to be New York pizza too. I mean, can you like break a diet with like Domino's? Or Pizza Hut. Like,
15: have you been drinking?
16: It needs to be with prosciutto and vodka sauce.
15: Oh my god! No, hold on.
16: New York slice.
15: If you want to give me a greasy delivery pizza, no, I'll eat it. It's fine. Listen to me. Pizza Hut. I love Pizza Hut. I don't consider it like the way a New York local pizza is. You know,
16: it's different.
15: But it's got a good fluffy, greasy crust.
16: I agree.
15: I love it.
16: I agree.
15: I truly love
16: Domino's thin crust is actually pretty good.
15: Of course it is. Domino's did one thing really well. I want them to get so much credit for this. Like 10 years ago, they ran a campaign that was like, we read the reviews, the pizza sucks. Do you remember they ran that campaign?
17: Yeah.
15: And then they kind of jazzed it up, changed the dough. Domino's is fine. It's great.
16: You
15: will not eat it. Go ahead.
16: Do you keep the grease in the pepperoni or do you wipe it off? I think the grease pool is the best part.
15: And yeah, I was going to say I'm 250 pounds. Do I look like a guy who's dousing, putting a napkin on a slice of pizza? Are you kidding me? No.
16: You know when it's like in the pepperonis, though?
15: Yeah. You could drink the pepperoni?
16: Yeah.
15: Whoever that guy was thinking about breaking the diet just drove his truck off the road. he's in a pond right now. He's eating a fish, oddly enough. Talking to Max, Annie, and Jen from Fox News Saturday night, they were going to join me in interviewing Gianno Caldwell about some breaking news pertaining to him. But he's not here to break the news. We don't know what's going on.
16: MIA and MIA.
15: So he's engaged to a lovely girl, Stephanie, who comes to our tapings a lot, by the way.
16: Yeah, she's great.
15: She comes to a lot of Fox News Saturday Night tapings. They were just in, like, Monaco for that F1 race.
16: They live a great life.
15: The greatest thing about that week was Lewis Hamilton being like, billionaires are bad. Because he's literally sitting on Kim Kardashian's lap, a billionaire. In Monaco, surrounded by billionaires.
16: On a yacht.
15: Which brings us to the question we had for Giano. How did you get in? Giano goes to like all of these, you know what I mean? He gets in. He gets into things. Yeah. He was in Mar-a-Lago the last time he was on the show because he was throwing a benefit. That makes sense. Mm-hmm. But it was like 3 days before that.
16: Yeah.
15: Because do you remember what happened? Did somebody like crash the gate at Mar-a-Lago and get shot this year? We've had so many attacks on Trump. Did that happen? I feel like something like that happened. And Giano was there like that day because he was getting ready for his benefit and he joined us. Or was something? Did that happen this year? Did somebody try to attack Mar-a-Lago? Have we had that many assassination attempts that we don't remember? We have to look that up.
17: He was there and at the White House Correspondents Dinner?
15: Yeah, of course he was. Maybe Giano's in on it.
17: Yeah, what?
15: It's so weird. Had two black dudes try to shoot the president. Giano was in February. I was right. But Eric, how crazy is it that we do a nationally syndicated talk show? You cover your show every day. Eric runs Brian Kilmeade's show. They've got a TV show over there. We've got a TV show over here. Trump has been attacked that many times that some of us, we didn't immediately jog our brains.
16: No, it's crazy.
15: Yeah, that some nutbag tried to shoot up Mar-a-Lago. I think they shot and killed a guy or something. Or
18: my first thought was, which time?
15: Because I mean, you remember there was that Asian spy lady who got into Mar-a-Lago with like the malware on her?
17: Yeah.
15: Do you remember that?
18: Oh, yeah. I wonder if she knew Eric Swalwell.
15: She was here. She wasn't there for the Swalwell benefit, not the Caldwell benefit.
17: Didn't he run into Mar-a-Lago just like holding a shotgun as if he was going to get like close range on someone walking through like a mile of, you know.
15: You might be confusing that with a guy you let into the correspondence.
17: That's good.
15: Max was right. I mean, right. Honestly, so funny because that story of me holding the Guatemalan women is true. The waitresses that were scared. And when somebody said there were people shot, six shots in the lobby, I was like, well, Max is absolutely dead. And I honestly don't even feel bad telling you this. I did not feel bad because we had, all of us had such a funny like 10 days of work leading up to that event. It was so insane and debauched that if we all got mowed down at the end, it was like actually a weird, funny punchline. As Jenny is literally ordering a Ferrari online with the life insurance money. Like, this is the saddest day of my life. Jenny and some guy with a ponytail are pulling out of the Ferrari dealership. I miss him so much. Me and Sven are going to go to his favorite restaurant. Why is there Jello in the bathtub, Jenny? Get the hell out of here. Talking to the Fox News Saturday night team, just having a grand old time. Nobody has more fun than us. I got to go back to the phones in the next segment so we can talk about real grown-up stuff. But the other real grown-up stuff going on, the Knicks had a ticker tape parade today here in New York City. Shout out to the WOR listeners who are undoubtedly celebrating. It's funny because people around the country think they burnt down the whole city. Now, to be clear, they burned a school bus, a couple of taxis, but as championship celebrations go,
16: tame.
15: Very mom and pop.
16: Yeah. Today, watching it, mm-hmm. Amazing. Looked great. People all around, people happy.
15: Dude, we're on WPHT in Philadelphia right now. They grease the light poles.
16: They did.
15: The horses get punched. That's a fun town. Okay.
16: They let people climb here.
15: Yeah, they let you climb right up. Yeah. Oh, especially if you have like a free Palestine flag or something. Yeah. You get right on the parade float, give Brunson the finger. So do you know?
16: Key to the city.
15: Yes, that Jalen Brunson lookalike contest.
16: Yep. Cute.
15: That was run by our boy Jake Epstein. You know, Jake, who interned on this show, went to Hofstra Shadows Art.
19: I saw him on a clip. I saw him on the local New York Today.
15: Jake ran the Epstein.
19: Epstein Island.
15: So the thing about Jake's dad is the reason he had courtside seats. This is funny. But yes, he ran the Jalen Brunson lookalike contest.
19: That's so cool.
15: Our good buddy Jake Epstein. Great dude. So the city's in like a festive, good civic pride mood. You guys were here last week when they won. People were like in the street celebrating. Wasn't it cool?
19: Yeah, it was one of the, especially not being from New York, I've never experienced something like this.
15: Uh-huh.
19: So I think it felt like everyone was one. You know, we were all together.
15: Yeah. Oh, yeah, big time.
19: Yeah.
15: And like actually rooting for the same thing at a time when the world feels so divisive. That's where sports is more powerful.
19: Yeah.
15: It's more powerful as an entity, as an entertainment entity, than a political device.
19: Yeah.
15: That's why I'm glad they're going to the White House.
19: Yeah, it's awesome.
15: Because going to the White House makes their championship about their championship.
19: Yep.
15: The minute they don't go, their championship is also about 80% of the city being liberal.
19: Yeah.
15: So I hope they show up. I mean, because you're going, and the White House, it's like the certain things, like the White House, America 250, you're going for the whole thing. You go to the White House for every president that's ever been there. You might be meeting a particular president, but you're going for all of them. Same with America 250.
16: You're going,
15: That's why I feel bad for the people who are like, nah. You know, that's stupid. CNN keeps doing the survey. We keep playing it on the channel. Like 29% of liberals are going to celebrate the 4th of July. I'm like, dude, the 4th of July is amazing. Why would you not celebrate? It's amazing. It's barbecue, fireworks, and beer.
16: I love hot dogs.
15: Who wants
16: summer,
15: it?
16: Sun, pool, boating.
15: Yes.
16: America.
15: America.
16: Let's go.
15: A few years ago, they had me do a 4th of July package in St. Louis where the package was, do you say America or Murica? And everybody there was like, Murica! And that's who you want to party with.
16: Yeah.
15: Murica has fireworks. Mm-hmm. They'll let your kid shoot them off. Like they boats, guns. You're going to shoot a crossbow that day. Greatest barbecue of your life. You know, America.
16: America.
15: America is going to tell you you're barbecuing on stolen land. Like, oh, what are you doing here? It's America. And I feel bad for people who don't get that because, like, that's the big fundamental flaw in society. It's like right now, like, half the people, I don't want to say half, I don't know what the percentage is, but there's too many people going through the day looking for what's wrong.
16: Yeah.
15: Mm-hmm. And you just shouldn't. Like, because if you're watching this World Cup tourism, okay, it's the reminder of, like, we are the fat, spoiled, rich kids. Yeah. On the world stage, the poorest guy listening to the show right now is a fat, spoiled, rich kid to everyone else. Mm-hmm. He has, like, indoor plumbing. Do you know 33% of the world doesn't have
16: air conditioning?
15: Plumbing? Nobody in Europe has air conditioning. Do you know
16: the people here are stoked to have air conditioning.
15: This is a real stat. More Europeans die from lack of air conditioning in a year than we have gun deaths in America.
16: There you go.
20: Wow.
15: That is insane. Just because it's an older population and some instances are hot. And it's true. When you go, like, if you go overseas, a lot of places in Europe don't have air conditioning.
16: They don't.
15: Now, a lot of that's climate related too. Some of them just don't need it in theory. Mm-hmm. Okay, but there's that many that might that don't have it.
16: Yeah.
15: And that's a reality. And then when you look at, like, the abundance of goods because of capitalism, we have a really good thing here. Mm-hmm. That's why I hope, like, you know, the World Cup is giving people perspective.
16: Yeah.
15: Because the narrative was, well, no one's coming because Trump's the president.
17: Yeah, right.
15: They're not even going to come to the World Cup. They don't care.
16: They're all here.
15: There's nobody sitting in Slovenia watching MSNBC. You know what I mean?
16: Yeah.
15: Having fun. I was just reliably informed we need to go to break.
16: All right.
15: Great job. Double duty today.
17: Yeah.
15: All right. Invoice me. Back after this.
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21: 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It was unbelievably interesting.

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8: Bang! There it is, Fox Across America with Jimmy Failla fired up in the next hour to talk to Byron Donalds. He is going to be the next governor of the great state of Florida. He will undoubtedly have something to say about my New York Knicks, but more importantly, the massive influx of New Yorkers moving down to Florida. Why? Because the taxes are too damn high. It's crazy what's going on in blue states in terms of a wealth exodus. And we're going to talk about it in the next hour because this Gavin Newsom investigation got really good yesterday. And the New York Times is flat out saying these investigations did not start under Trump. CNN flat out saying it didn't happen under Trump.
9: CNN is the worst.
8: So you understand, I don't know that the knives are out politically for Gavin Newsom, like they're not happy, whatever the case may be. But the point is, people are trying to get their ducks in a row right now because we've got big midterms and, of course, a massive 2028 election coming up. And if the reality is that California has $1 trillion in fraud, they'd rather deal with that problem now than have it bubble to the surface in the middle of a massive election. So if Gavin Newsom happens to be the political casualty along the way, well, there he went.
10: Get him out of here. Get him out.
8: Newsom could be gone. Byron Donalds could be replacing him in this next segment. Don't go anywhere. Lot to talk about.
11: 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Well, now, there's a place where you can

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2: 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The recent renovation work and the subsequent algae blooms in the Lincoln Memorial Reflecting Pool are looked at in today's opinion poll question. 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
6: Voicing concerns about the deal. I'm Carmen Roberts, Fox News. Israel is not happy about the U.S.-Iran interim deal to end the war, which it had no part in crafting. Vice President J.D. Vance with this response.
7: If I was in the cabinet of the Israeli government, I might not be attacking the only powerful ally that I have anywhere left in the entire world.
6: The vice president at a White House press conference today. Iran's supreme leader warned in a statement today that Tehran will not bow to what he calls excessive demands from the U.S. In future negotiations. The deal is also drawing bipartisan criticism. Republican Senator John Cornyn and Democratic Senator Chris Coons expressing their concerns.
8: There's nothing to stop the regime from beginning to block the Strait of Hormuz again.
9: What a colossal strategic failure. Literally everything that President Trump said he was trying to accomplish with this war has failed to accomplish.
6: On the bright side, a huge celebration and ticker tape parade in New York City for the beloved Knicks and their NBA championship. Head coach Mike Brown told fans,
10: "The belief in each other. It didn't matter whose number I called. Guys could be Jordan Clarkson. He didn't play for 2 months. He stuck with it. His teammates believed in him. He believed in the process. They believed in each other. And we all held each other accountable."
6: And thousands of fans packed the streets for the parade up New York's famous Canyon of Heroes in the downtown. And stocks ended up today after losing ground yesterday on the Fed's interest rate comments. The Dow gained 72 points, the S&P 500 up 80, and the NASDAQ rallied almost 2%, up 496 points. 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
13: That heat's going to be out there for one more day.
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6: Residents in Illinois are picking up the pieces after tornadoes tore through part of the state. Fox's Oliviana Calmez reports from Maltoon, Illinois.
15: I'm at a racetrack. This is Coles County Racetrack. So same county as Charleston, Illinois, where we've seen some of this dramatic video today. The owner says it's really tough to see this. He says nobody is going to be able to race here for about another month or so until he thinks they'll be able to get back up in time. And that's the case for a lot of this central Illinois area. I went to Teutopolis earlier today. I spoke to someone who was part of a big group helping clean up a house that was hit really hard. We were able to see they had about four or five vehicles in their backyard and near that garage space. Some of them were completely upside down.
6: And several southern states are getting hit with life-threatening flash floods from the remnants of Tropical Storm Arthur. A federal judge in Boston narrows lawsuits challenging President Trump's executive order on voting by mail. The judge ruled opposition groups can only sue to block it before November's election, not after. And a judge grants a pop star legal protection from an alleged stalker.
16: A judge has granted Sabrina Carpenter a permanent restraining order against the man who was arrested at her home in Los Angeles. Carpenter's attorney told the judge the pop star was in fear for her own personal safety and the safety of members of her family over the man's multiple attempts to enter her L.A. home. The Superior Court judge ordered 31-year-old William Applegate to stay 100 yards away from the pop star, her sister Sarah, and Sarah's boyfriend for the next 5 years. Applegate was arrested after striking a security guard while trying to reach her front door. He returned a few days later. Carpenter was granted a temporary restraining order on May 29th. Michelle Polino, Fox News.
6: And I'm Carmen Roberts, and this is Fox News.
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1: Oh, hot damn, you're damn right it is. Fired up for the third and final hour of Fox Across America. We're here in New York City. I know we're on about 200 affiliates across the country. But Market One, WOR, riding high because our New York Knicks just hoisted the championship trophy down at City Hall. That's the good news. Yeah. How about it? The bad news is Mom Donnie just slapped a 70% tax on their bonuses. That's not actually true. But joining us now is a man who would never want to tax your bonus. Not now as a congressman. Not later on when he's the next governor of the great state of Florida. His Excellency Byron Donalds joining us off the top of the hour. Yo, BD. Did I lose you? Oh, we lost him on the pass through. We'll get him back. It's all that Knicks revelry. When they've been burning down school buses and cars, they probably torched his cell tower. Are you there, BD?
2: I'm here, Jimmy.
1: Oh, I thought the Knicks ticker tape parade wiped out the cell phone service. Yo, New York is rowdy right now. Rowdy.
2: Listen, congrats to the Knicks, Jalen Brunson, Kat, OG, you know, that team, they played great, man. Look, I think the series, I was talking to a guy, dude, check this out. Mm-hmm. I was in Lake Okeechobee a couple days ago, and the photographer was a black dude from Bed-Stuy, Brooklyn.
1: Yo.
2: So you got two Brooklyn dudes in Lake Okeechobee in Florida, and so, you know, we struck up a conversation about the Knicks. And, you know, I was just like, the whole series turned when Kat and Mitchell Robinson basically told Wimby, no, you just can't get to the rim doing against Oklahoma City. And it really changed the dynamic of that series. But congratulations to those guys and to Mike Brown. Mike Brown's been a coach for a long time in the NBA. He's been criticized a lot, but one of the great defensive minds in pro basketball. And so congratulations to him as well.
1: It was a big win, man. And as you know, for this town, kind of starving. They even brought it full circle, and they threw Patrick Ewing out there on a float, which was pretty rad.
2: Give respect to Patrick Ewing. All I'm gonna say is, Knicks fans, New Yorkers, come on, man, don't tear up the city because we won.
1: You gotta
2: celebrate the city when you win. Don't do that.
1: Amen. I said this the other day. When people say act like you've been there before, they don't mean prison. You know what I'm saying? We got to play some good ball. Byron Donalds on the line. Listen, we had another crazy economic poll we were just covering earlier on the show today. So everyone is just moving to Florida, man. Like, is there a point if you're going to be the next governor of Florida where you want to cap this? How does this work for you?
2: It's a challenge. You know, we're going to have to manage that growth. People want to be a part of our state because we're smart and we do smart things. We're not Mom Donnie. We're not Kathy Hochul. Or Gavin Newsom, not here. You know, Governor DeSantis, he says it every now and again that he just looks at California and does the opposite. And so, you know, when you just use common sense, a funny thing happens. People want to be a part of your state. And then, of course, the beauty of Florida, our beaches, our water, our environment, our business climate, common sense, law and order. Why wouldn't you want to be here?
1: No, it's where the action is. I mean, there's no question about that. We're talking to Byron Donalds, superstar congressman, a man who could be the next governor of the great state of Florida. But what I don't get is why anybody would want to chase wealth out of their state. Like California wants to pass this billionaire tax. That doesn't keep wealth in the state. And to me, it just speaks to a lack of understanding about economics, because really most of the problems facing society are caused by government spending, not a lack of tax revenue, wouldn't you say?
2: No, that's 100% correct. That's exactly what it is. And look, government has a responsibility to be efficient and to be mindful of the dollars. Like, you know, voters, the constituents, the people, they're not just piggy banks for government projects and government programs. You got to be able to balance all of it and live within your means the way families have to live within their means. And too often we have elected officials and politicians who decide that it's okay to just spend for whatever you think is needed, regardless of the impact in the pocketbook of the American people.
1: Yeah, and it's stupid.
2: And that's why you're seeing what's happened in New York and Illinois and California. They really destroyed themselves. And it's upsetting to see.
1: Yeah, I mean, that's the part that killed me with Illinois is they lost the Bears. I mean, the Bears are as iconic of a fabric of society as there is in Chicago, is the Chicago Bears. And their governor's yelling about, you know, we don't want to do anything, you know, adverse to the taxpayers. They've spent $2.5 billion on illegal immigration. So think about that. They won't support the Bears, but they supported the Coyotes, you know?
2: Listen to what you just said, though.
1: Mm-hmm.
2: They could have built a new Soldier Field, not the renovations they did to Soldier Field.
1: Mm-hmm.
2: With $2.5 billion, they could have demoed Soldier Field mm-hmm. and built a state-of-the-art arena. Instead, they gave it to illegal aliens.
1: Yeah, and that's like...
2: Listen to that for a moment. Listen to how dumb that is.
1: I know. Like, for real, like, if you're a tax-paying citizen in this country, like, Democrats are, like, straight giving you the finger. They're like, no, we don't have money for that. We gave it to the illegal immigrants. You're like, wait, how can you say that and, like, feel like your office is safe right now? Meaning, like, you're not going to get bounced out of office in the next election. But, like, they're running on things that would traditionally be career-ending policies. In a normal world, could you look at a tax base and say, we don't have money for the team that's been here 105 years because we're giving it to people migrating into the state illegally?
2: No, you can't do that, but they're crazy. And that's why President Trump says they're crazy. It is 100% true. They do not think about reality. They're thinking about some crazy policy agenda, and that's the problem that we have in front of us here in the United States of America. But, Jimmy, to your first question, that's why people are coming to Florida. And that's why people are going to Texas.
1: Mm-hmm.
2: And that's why they're going to Tennessee. Because they're looking at New York and they're just saying, nah, this isn't it. Like, you're not even going to take care of the basics, but you have resources for all the crazy. That doesn't work.
1: No, and it's so much crazy. Give me one more since I got you here. It's Father's Day weekend. Do you get a steak out of this?
2: I mean, yeah, if I cook it. You know, I'm not expecting the boys to cook the steak for me. I probably got to do that myself. But listen, Jimmy, man, I'm blessed. My sons are doing great.
1: Mm-hmm.
2: You know, they're older now. They're 22, 18, and 15.
1: Yep.
2: And so, you know, I'm just a really blessed man. My wife has done a great job, you know, basically taking care of all of us.
1: Yep.
2: So happy Father's Day to all the fathers out there, the guys that spend time being fathers in their home, leading their kids, leading their families.
1: Yep. And they're needed more than ever. And I can tell you that really is the coolest privilege we have for all the cool things we get to be. There's nothing I've enjoyed more than being a dad. But it really, like, the way the time moves, like, I feel like it was 5 minutes ago that Maury Povich was saying it was my baby. Like, you close your eyes and I'm kidding. Stop it.
2: Come on. You're the father?
1: I was like, all right. But guess I better go get a taxi license. It sounds like I'm going to be on the hook for a couple of years here. I kid. Stop it. Listen, man, great to talk. Keep playing good ball down there, okay?
2: All right. See you, Jimmy.
1: There he is. His Excellency, Byron Donalds. Happy Father's Day to him, my dad, all the good dads out there. My father-in-law, pound for pound, first ballot Hall of Fame dad. Like those kids are actually raised right. Like, Darren, not really. But, you know, Jenny, Matt, you know, they're pretty solid. Jenny's great. Jenny is, you have no idea. If you're coming to the Fox News Saturday night taping this weekend, Boy George is there. Shannon Elizabeth is there. Waka Flocka Flame. Carly Shimkus. Jenny might make an appearance in the audience. Sometimes Jenny comes, hangs out with the locals and stuff like that. It's pretty cool. We have been in a weird pocket on that show because there's been a lot. Like, the Knicks were on opposite us last week. The World Cup was on opposite against us. Meaning, like, things I would traditionally be betting money on. But instead, I'm on TV trying to do TV and not wonder how my bets are doing. It's a weird way to do TV. But this week, there's no NBA Finals game on. There's no worry about me losing money during a commercial break. We'll be doing the show at peace. But when we come back, it's a piece of audio I should have topped the show with that I haven't played yet. I had so much to say about Iran and everything else out there. Tax policy, the Newsom stuff. And I have been derelict in my duty as a radio host to play you my favorite soundbite of the past 24 hours. So I will give you radio reparations when we come back on Fox Across America.
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10: G.R. Sundberg General Engineering Contractor presents another of the most influential Americans in celebration of our 250th birthday.
11: Born in Pennsylvania in 1880, George C. Marshall is described as a genius of logistics. A graduate of the Virginia Military Institute, Marshall studied modern warfare at Fort Leavenworth, graduating first in his class. In World War I, Marshall served as one of the planners of the Meuse-Argonne offensive, successfully moving 600,000 men to the front without provoking the German army. During World War II, Marshall served as Army Chief of Staff planning the Allied strategy. As Secretary of State, he would later introduce the Marshall Plan to help rebuild war-torn Europe. His final public act was leading the American delegation to Queen Elizabeth II's coronation. When Marshall entered Westminster Abbey, the audience rose for the man Churchill hailed as the true organizer of victory.
10: This profile of an influential American is presented by Mingtree Realty.
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15: There it is, Fox Across America with Jimmy Fallon. What is my favorite sound clip of the day, you ask? It's one that revolves around World Cup revelry. If you've been paying attention to the influx of soccer fans, I mean, all I can say to you in life, if you're single, is find someone who loves you the way foreign soccer fans love our, quote, racist country. People are coming here from all over the world, and they're just in love with the abundance of a Buc-ee's or a Walmart or the comfort food you might get at a Cracker Barrel or any of our chain locales. Because the truth is, we are, to the rest of the world, the fat, spoiled, rich kids who have no idea how good they have it. You know, if you live in this country, like, you are in the world's 1%. You know, Bernie talks about the 1%. Okay, you live in the world's 1% if you live in America. Your quality of life. You have American privilege. People used to get into my taxi at JFK International Airport and cry because they had made it into America. Like shaking with joy. My God, I'm in America. And it was so powerful because I could like take them the long way and make like 300 extra bucks. But the point is, okay, to witness that in real time and be like, I can't believe I'm here. And it mattered to them. And it was amazing because it made me feel wealthy as a really broke cab driver. Like, God, you don't understand, man. Wow. Everybody talks about not having money in the bank. I didn't have money in the shoebox. We had a Nike shoebox, and I was hoping to catch a hot streak and move on up to the bank of Reebok instead of the bank of Nike. But in any event, I really had no idea how poor and how broke I was till I got a decent job. I had no idea because I thought I was loaded driving a cab because every day I'd pick up, you know, 15, 20 people who gave me perspective in some strange way, whether it was about health, whether it was about your relationship with your family, or whether it was about the fact that you live here and you have so many spectacular possibilities in your life. You know, like I drove a cab believing I would have a radio show and a TV show someday. Like I believe that every day. It's what kind of kept me going, you know? And I believed I could because I was constantly being reminded of just how possible things were. There were so many societal reminders. Like when Obama got inaugurated in 09, January 20, 2009, I sat outside Madison Square Garden listening to his speech for so long that I actually got a parking ticket sitting in front of MSG, and they shouldn't write you a ticket if you have your off duty on. And they wrote me a frickin' ticket anyway.
16: That's just how white folks will do you.
15: But I really was sitting there. Like I did not vote for Obama. But I was sitting there going like, wow, this dude was born to mixed race parents prior to the Civil Rights Act even being passed. And he's sitting here as the next president of the United States, the first black president of the United States. The odds of him being president on the day he was born were 1 in 60 quadrillion. And that might be a made up number, but there would be no real number to quantify how infinitesimal the odds were of Barack Obama becoming president on the day he was born. But the reality is we're constantly evolving as a society. I mean, so much so that Obama's values when he was in office would make him a right wing strongman right now. Barack Obama deported millions of people. He gave Tom Homan a

0: stories in this country. I mean, in a weird way, Elon Musk is one of them, migrated here from South Africa. They're demonizing the guy as the first trillionaire, but they're acting like he's just sitting around hoarding money. Okay, PayPal, Tesla, he was the patron saint of electric cars. I think one of my most popular tweets ever, like I've only had a few tweets that have broke like 200,000 plus, which is an insane number because it has nothing to do with you tweeting. It's just the algorithm got it retweeted by a couple of big accounts and it explodes into everybody's feed. And that's where that kind of account comes from. It's not like you wrote a better tweet than usual most of the time. But it was about how Elon Musk is buying Twitter and everybody who's freaking out drives a Tesla.
1: That's true. That is true.
0: And it was true. At the time, AOC was trashing him, and then people were posting photos of her in her white Tesla going, is this you?
2: AOC is a dope.
0: But, I mean, it's another guy who came here and almost went bankrupt several times along the way. SpaceX almost took him out for good because the first three rockets blew up. Okay, but yes, he had performance-based government subsidies, but they're lying to you when they say he's rich because the government gave him money. He innovated, he created, he out-hustled. And there was a market demand for the things he was doing, like Neuralink is letting blind people see and deaf people hear, and in some instances, paralyzed people walk. You're telling me we should just confiscate that guy's wealth and cannibalize him like the Democrats are telling you? How about you just stop spending money? They're like, if we had $1 trillion, do you know what we have right now? We have $7 trillion in tax, revenue.
3: That is financial lunacy.
0: If we just had $1 trillion, you have $7 trillion. And they're not doing any of the things they say they could do if they just had $1 trillion. That's the whole sale. It's class warfare. They want you to be mad at other people. A lot of times they want you to be mad at America. But you know who's not mad at America? The people visiting us right now. Here's my favorite clip of the day. Scotland fans. Drinking all of the beer in Boston. Clip 42.
4: There was no beer. The Scots fans just drank the place dry, and all they had was like Bud Light.
5: If your favorite beer is missing from a tap,
6: we've never seen anything like it.
5: There's a decent chance Scotland had something to do with it. 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And they're not the only ones running dry.
7: Pretty much everything. We ran out of everything. Tennent's being number one.
5: White Bull Tavern may have run out of Scotland's iconic Tennent's beer, but that didn't stop the party.
7: The fans have been unbelievable. They're great. They're fun. They're drinking, partying, having a great time.
8: So you have a drinking kilt for obvious reasons because I might get some spillage on it. You have a dress kilt. So you always have two kilts.
5: The Dubliner has also been hopping.
9: And we had our biggest week ever last week.
5: And it's the one place Scots can still find their Tennent's lager.
9: Managed to plan ahead and get an extra delivery last Saturday. And I was told yesterday the distributor has run out also.
0: The distributor is out of beer. Do you remember when people were like, oh, no one's even going to come to the World Cup because Trump is president?
9: Wrong.
0: Guys, you have no idea how amazing America is comparative to the rest of the world, no matter who the president is. And America is so much more than one presidency in one moment in time. That's why I truly feel bad for the people not celebrating America 250. America 250 is not about Trump. It's about every president we've ever had. It's about every win, every guy that's walked on the moon, every society that's been integrated, you know, everything we've ever done. Wars we've ended, fascism that we've stopped, only to pretend we're fascist in this day and age. It's all bananas, but I feel bad for the people because they're missing out on the joke. Like, if you live here, you crushed it. This is the greatest source of good the world has ever known. And like the idea that anybody should be like, I'm not going to celebrate. Orange Cheeto Hitler Jesus. He is a white supremacist Nazi pedophile protector. So I'm going to go campaign for Graham Plattner and his Nazi tattoo on his dating pedophile profile. It's the dumbest time there's ever been to be alive, but not for you. You get it. And we're going to have this discussion when we come back.
10: 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Latest attempt by the owner of a local billboard company to keep an advertisement erect is a lawsuit against Humboldt County. Lost Coast Outpost reporting, All Points Outdoor, Inc. is seeking compensation for the previously ordered removal of a sign for its permit to be extended, according to documents filed in Humboldt County.

0: Superior Court. The company owned by Jeff Wills filed a lawsuit and a petition for a court order to quickly halt enforcement action in May. With news, I'm Peter Killeen.
1: Fox News, I'm Tom Graham. The U.S. lifting its blockade of Iran and oil tankers now moving through the Strait of Hormuz after President Trump signed an agreement to end the conflict. Tehran is responding to that newly inked deal.
2: Iran's supreme leader reacting to the memorandum of understanding for the first time in a series of messages on X. The Ayatollah said President Trump wanted to bring about a deal out of, quote, desperation. The Ayatollah also said that Iranians wouldn't bow to excessive American demands.
1: Fox's Max Gordon, post-tropical storm Arthur drenching millions in the deep south. Fox Weather's Brandi Campbell is in Mississippi, about 50 miles northeast of New Orleans.
3: We have seen life-threatening flooding. We've also heard of some water rescues, but also several tornadoes reported in the area. Even after the rain stops and the remnants of Arthur continues going east of us, we're still going to deal with issues of the rivers rising.
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5: What does the weather look like for Thursday, the 18th of June? More partly cloudy to mostly cloudy skies will be in the forecast throughout the day today along the north coast, and there will be a little bit of lingering patchy fog sticking around during the morning hours. More 5 to 10 mile per hour winds will be coming in out of the west, and temperatures today will be cooling off a little bit with highs from 60 to 76 degrees. Partly cloudy conditions will be continuing into the early evening, and that is a look at the weather for today.
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1: Jimmy, back in action on a big Thursday episode of Fox Across America. The world's on fire. We're just roasting some marshmallows on the blaze. Lot to get to the rest of the way today. I'm going to play some clips pertaining to the Gavin Newsom story. You know Gavin Newsom out in California, the governor.
16: This guy's a serious ass.
1: Guys, I love California. Love it. Grew up watching it on TV. It was a big damn deal. When I was a little kid, Joe Montana, Jerry Rice, the 49ers, they were the pride of the fleet in the 1980s. They won 4 Super Bowls. Bill Walsh Niners. The George Seifert 49ers, Roger Craig, Ronnie Lott. What are we talking about here? This is a big damn deal. John Taylor, Tom Rathman. Like, we can get into it. Steve Young, whatever. Love the 49ers. It's a big damn deal. They loved San Francisco and the trolley, all that crazy stuff. Loved it growing up. I don't love it any less because there's dirtbags running the place. I don't. You know, California, Ronald Reagan was the governor then. You know, way back when. I'm just saying, as a Democrat, Ronald Reagan went on to become one of the greatest presidents ever. Okay, he's Ronald Reagan. He's a big damn deal. But the point is, I always liked it. I liked movies that took place in California. I mean, have you ever watched Chinatown? Oh, my God, it's outrageous. Chinatown's amazing. But so many, you know, the Naked Gun climaxes of the Big A in Anaheim. They're trying to save the Queen of England because a Reggie Jackson robot's going to kill her. How about that? You know, so I'm a fan. You know, California's great. The beaches, the chicks, all of it. The food. Benny's Burritos on San Vicente. Santa Monica is probably the best Mexican food in America. I took my son Lincoln to Roscoe's at 2 a.m. and someone called him white bread at a urinal. It's the most exciting thing you could do to a 10-year-old kid. He goes, somebody just called me white bread. I was like, that's amazing. The guy was like, what you doing in here, white bread? Just to give you an idea of what the clientele looked like. It was pretty funny, but it was great. It was Roscoe's. Chicken and waffles. What's more? What's not to love? Okay, Dodger Stadium. Anytime I'm out there, I love California. So I don't root against California. I think it has been being criminally mismanaged. Like, for real. I think California handles tax revenue as just about well as Michael Jackson handles kids.
17: It's totally false.
1: Just being silly. Just a cheap excuse to play a Michael Jackson drop. And slander one of my friends from Santa Barbara.
17: It's people with a dirty mind that think like that.
1: But the point is, and I do like California a lot. I'll be there for 3 shows in July. I'm going to be in Monterey on the 17th. I'm going to be in Napa on the 18th. I'm going to be in Anaheim July 25th. What do all 3 of these shows have in common? I'm psyched to do them. Jenny Failla will be there. Lincoln Failla will be there. It's a big damn deal. So when I watch what's going on in California, I do it with an emotional investment. One is the state itself. I love it. I love going there. I think it's gorgeous. If you've ever driven the Pacific Coast Highway, it's up there with anything you'll ever drive in the world. It's right up there with the Amalfi Coast. Anybody wants to tell you anything, take the 101 down to the PCH outside of San Francisco. I mean, you can go, you know, all the way up to like Olympic Park in Seattle if you wanted to get nuts, but I'm just telling you the stretch of PCH from basically Frisco when you get out to like Half Moon Bay and just take that down to Big Sur. That is probably the nicest stretch of driving in the history of the world. It's stunning. Blow your mind. So I love it. Obviously, I follow politics for a living and I'm here to give you an opinion on the radio every day. My opinion of Newsom is he fascinates me because he's a sociopath. He's an actual sociopath. Like, he will say to you something that you know and he knows is not true with no hint of like emotional consequence, with no hint of like, you know, integrity detriment. You know what I mean? You know, you say like something must be killing someone's dignity. Like, let me give you an example on the Newsom thing really quick. Newsom is a really funny montage we cut on this show about the culmination of this. I'm about to play you. It's 27 seconds. He says, I hate the politician that just lies to your face. There's nothing I hate more than that politician who lies to your face. Okay. That clip you're about to hear is the last thing in this 27 second montage. That's nothing but him lying to your face about the word Latinx.
16: He's talking about how to reform the Democrat Party, and he says we need to abandon some of these ridiculous languages like Latinx. He goes, nobody in my office has ever once said the word Latinx, followed by a montage of him saying the word Latinx about 10 times. Watch this.
18: Not one person ever in my office has ever used the word Latinx.
19: I'm so can we finally put that to bed?
18: Yeah, but where did that even...
19: No more Latinx, everybody.
18: Well, I just didn't even know where it came from. I'm like, what are people talking about? Impactful this has been on the Latinx community. Latinx community politicians that are banning not assault rifles, but the word Latinx.
20: Nothing I dislike more than the politician that is, sits there and lies to you. We all just sit there rolling our eyes going, give me a break.
16: Not one single person has ever said Latinx. Latinx, Latinx, Latinx. God, I hate these guys who lie to you. It's really something, man.
21: Somebody ought to belt you in the mouth.
16: No. You don't ever advocate political violence, as you know. That's not something we...
22: Never hit anyone in anger unless you're absolutely sure you can get away with it.
16: But honestly, like between us girls, the punishment for being Gavin Newsom is being Gavin Newsom.
23: He knows what he's talking about.
16: Like, he's intelligent enough as a person to know he's a sociopath, a morally bankrupt nutbag who would do anything to be president. Had an affair with his chief of staff's wife. There's a better story about, you know, him having an underage staffer that he was alleged to be having an affair with that was seen drinking at one of his events. This is like 06. Obviously, you know, his whole image rebrand about growing up poor in the hood, except that they were drafting off the coattails of the Getty family. He's been loaded his whole life. He was once featured in a profile called The Rich Kids of San Francisco. How many of your poor friends, and I had a lot of poor friends, and my son certainly had a lot of poor friends because I was poor when he was born. How many of your poor friends were ever accidentally in a profile called Rich Kids of San Francisco? But here we go, because Gavin Newsom's been telling us what? Remember the guy who said there's nothing I hate more than the politician that lies right to your face? Okay, here is Gavin Newsom telling you that Donald Trump is trying to find a crime and investigate him, and that's what this investigation stems from. Clip 35.
20: In recent days, federal agents have knocked on the doors of family, friends, and former employees. Not because they found a crime, because they're simply trying to find one. They're demanding records. They're abusing the grand jury process, digging through years and years of random documents. Donald Trump isn't just coming after me because of my mean tweets. He's coming after me because I'm considering running for president, because he hates that I've consistently called him out over and over again for his lies and deceit. Donald Trump is simply the most corrupt president in American history.
16: Oh, God.
24: So crazy someplace else. We're all stocked up here.
16: Okay. His lies and his deceit. That's what he's upset about. Donald Trump's lies and deceit. Gavin Newsom, the guy who said there's nothing I hate more than that politician who lies to your face, just lied to your face. Here is CNN telling you that this investigation not started by Trump. Clip 33.
25: CNN has learned the current investigation was launched last year by the U.S. Attorney's Office in Sacramento based on a whistleblower report. Acting Attorney General Todd Blanche declined to answer questions Monday on Capitol Hill.
26: General Bynes, can you confirm if this Justice Department is investigating Gavin Newsom? And if the president directed you to do this?
16: I mean, Gavin Newsom, Donald Trump, in recent days. So that investigation was started in Sacramento, Eastern District, by a whistleblower. You know who runs Sacramento? Are you ready for it? Oh, God. Gavin Newsom does. He's the governor of California. Sacramento is the capital of California. It is 99.94% liberal. Okay, a liberal whistleblower. I'm not saying they didn't have an agenda. I don't know. But the point is, a liberal whistleblower started this investigation. And Gavin Newsom is on TV going, Donald Trump wants to take down my family.
27: That is so embarrassing.
16: He's a sociopath. Like, I find him fascinating in that regard. But what makes it even better is like the brazen lack of self-awareness. Here is Gavin Newsom in March. Okay, you know the guy who says these are all political persecutions, Donald Trump going after his enemies, you can't do that? Here's Gavin Newsom in March saying whoever the next president is, they should lock up Trump and his buddies. Clip 34.
0: So to be clear, the next president, whether it's President Newsom or someone else you think, needs to elevate the debate, but also ensure accountability, legal accountability for anyone who broke the law.
2: Yeah, I think you have to knit that back and you have to do both because you by definition are doing both. It's not weaponizing grievance. It's not pursuing retribution in the spirit that defines Trump and Trumpism. It's not about vengeance in that respect. It's not that. It's simply about accountability.
16: So we go lock up the Trump cabinet. It's not vengeance. It's accountability. But if a liberal blows the whistle on your shenanigans in Sacramento, it's Trump being a fascist dictator who's threatened by you and your ideology. It's so embarrassing, man. But the reason that stuff gets me is because these people are so blinded by self-interest. It tells you that if they were put in a position to govern, they would be a grave threat to everyone in this country because they can't think beyond the blaze of their burning emotions. Okay, Gavin Newsom is really like just an idiot for all the things he says that are so easily contradicted. And what this is a symptom of is Democrats get so used to having the entirety of the media in their pocket that they go through life as if they're never going to get called out on the BS. But the problem is now some outlets will still continue to shill for them. The problem is nobody believes a word those outlets say. Like CNN vouching that you're like a legitimate guy is like Casey Anthony saying you're a decent babysitter. I don't know that you want that on the resume. You know, same with MS Now. Do you know how many clips we have on this show of Rachel Maddow saying things that are like laughably false, but she's emphatically saying them, like on a Joe Scarborough level. You know, and people who are just objective observers learn to tune those people out. There are more people that trust the things I say, and I don't know what I'm talking about, and I'm upfront about it. I'm like, I'm just like an opinion guy who plays video games in his 40s. I'm gonna go home and play wiffle ball with my kid after this. Okay, obviously, I'm pretty well read in on a lot of this stuff. I follow it for a living. I host a TV show. But these guys are supposedly experts that know things. And I don't have an answer to that. And I don't wish Rachel Maddow any ill will either. Okay? I believe she's the favorite to win this weekend's ELF lookalike contest. But the point is, when it comes to Newsom, when it comes to California, that level of sociopath gets by in, you know, a one-horse political town where he's got everybody in his pocket. And you see those things called behested payments where he solicited $342 million in campaign donations, but they're essentially moved to him through third parties. The legal definition for that is called money laundering.
3: He should be behind bars.
16: I'm not saying he did it. I'm just saying there's a lot of people looking into it. And, you know, that's where we find ourselves on a glorious day like today. Is we're getting into this addition by subtraction moment in our politics where there's a huge midterm coming up. There's a huge general election coming up. So a lot of the dirtbag stuff needs to be dealt with now. Okay. And I say that as someone who blew the first 2 hours of the show trashing the Iranian nuclear deal. I think we opened the show with me saying that today on the whole ceasefire as we were getting yelled at by the president.
3: This guy will say anything.
16: I'm not done saying it. Quick break. We're back after this.
15: You're listening to the show that Standard & Poor describes as Standard & Poor.
3: I would say he's incompetent, but I don't want to do that because that's not nice.
15: This is Fox Across America with Jimmy Failla.

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8: Here's the fire update for Thursday, June 18th. The Shore Fire, largest fire right now burning in the state of California in Riverside County, is now at 67% containment. Last reported it was around 2,000 acres, and now it's at 3,000. But the main thing I want to bring to your attention is that there's a fire weather watch in Humboldt County. Think of this as a precursor to the red flag warnings. It is in effect through Friday evening, and this is for the interior of Humboldt County as well as for Trinity County. Now, why is this in effect? Well, there's the possibility of thunderstorms, dry thunderstorms, deep in the national forests, and there's also 40-mile-per-hour wind gusts. These thunderstorms could ignite new fires, you have dried out wood, and then also you have 40-mile-per-hour wind gusts. On top of that, it's in the middle of the forests, which can be pretty remote and hard to access. Let's all say a prayer that no fires erupt over the next day or two, especially here in Humboldt and Trinity counties. The North Coast Unified Air Quality Management District brings you today's fire update, and they remind you that prescribed burning can help avoid wildfires.
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13: Bottom of the ninth on Fox Across America with Jimmy Failla in my pink members-only jacket. I mean, really, though. I stand by the purchase. Not everybody likes it. I think it's a... I think I look great.
14: There's a slob. There's a real slob.
13: I don't know. I thought it looked good. Our college associate, Emerson, said I looked terrible, but that's... I expect that from her. But as we sit here in the bottom of the ninth, trying to make some sense of the show. Okay, the go-forward here, especially because we opened the show talking about the Iranian deal, is that the stock market is up, the gas prices are down. As far as the American citizens are concerned, it is a win, okay? The deal is a win. But the big promise that was made on the day we went, I got to be honest, we didn't quite pull it off. Here is Trump telling the Iranian people it's a once-in-a-lifetime moment to change regimes and redefine the Middle East for all of eternity. Clip one.
15: Finally, to the great, proud people of Iran, I say tonight that the hour of your freedom is at hand. Stay sheltered. Don't leave your home. It's very dangerous outside. Bombs will be dropping everywhere. When we are finished, take over your government. It will be yours to take. This will be probably your only chance for generations.
13: Well, if that was their only chance, it's a sad day because the oppressive regime remains in power. The religious ideological fanatics who chant death to America and want to wipe Israel off the map are still in power, except they got a lot more money to do it with if they meet the terms of this deal. But essentially, what we're doing here is we're trying to ensure that they don't get their hands on a nuclear weapon, which would be great. But you know what they would need to make a nuclear weapon? They would need a nuclear program. They would need to be able to enrich uranium. So you say, well, then that's the good news, Jimmy, because surely we're taking away their nuclear program. Yo, listen to this, man. Oh, buddy, this one kills me. Clip five.
15: Well, I've said to them always, I say, look, you have probably the third largest oil reserves in the world. What the hell do you need nuclear for? You need nuclear for some electricity. So I've always felt that way. So we've been pretty tough in that. You know, it is a little hard, though, when you say that somebody wants it, other people have it, other adjoining states have it, and you're not letting them have it for purposes of electricity and things like that. It's always a little tough. You have to use a little common sense.
13: I mean, come on, man. Gotta let them have it for electricity. It's like if we let the White House shoot her out on bail, and we gave him a gun, and we're like, he's just going hunting. So, no, it's not. He's not going to shoot anybody. It's just for hunting. You understand? I know he stormed into the White House Correspondents' Dinner with a gun and got shot at and fell down. But no. He's out. Everybody else has one. He deserves to. It's stupid. Okay, we went here under the auspices that these were the worst human rights abusers alive, and they were oppressing women and gays, and we couldn't let them have ballistic missiles or a nuclear program. Okay, we're going to see to it that they don't mine the uranium anytime soon. I do believe that is going to happen. I do. I actually do believe that. I believe that part of it.
16: Are you stupid or something?
13: No, but I believe the verification process is going to be there. But there's not one single objective observer that is reading this deal that isn't blown away by how much we gave them. And they're like, well, we needed to get the Straits of Hormuz open. Guys, the Straits of Hormuz were open before we went to this war. So we just went to this war in the long run, just makes Iran $300 billion richer. Like, yes, I'll take the cheaper gas prices. And yes, I'm happy everyone's 401k is going to go up a little bit today. But no, the biggest state sponsor of terrorism in the world getting $300 billion richer is not a win for you, no matter what somebody might tell you.
17: Come on, don't bullshit me.
13: I didn't. I told you the truth. But we'll be back tomorrow to keep on keeping on. Happy Thursday. Go enjoy your unique American privilege.
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19: It's time for the KINS opinion poll question for today. The recent renovation work and the subsequent algae blooms in the Lincoln Memorial Reflecting Pool are looked at in today's opinion poll question. 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
23: Making a case for the deal. I'm Lisa LaSera, Fox News. Vice President Vance set to travel to Switzerland to sign off on the Memorandum of Understanding with Iran that aims to end the conflict and dismantle Iran's nuclear program.
24: A Memorandum of Understanding provides a pathway for Iran to see billions of dollars in unfrozen assets, sanctions relief, and even economic development.
25: But in order for that to happen, the Iranians have to perform. And if they don't perform, as we've said before, they don't get any of the benefits of the bargain.
24: Vice President J.D. Vance argues Americans are already benefiting with oil again flowing to the Strait of Hormuz. A 60-day memorandum of understanding does allow Iran to export and sell its oil supply, an outcome Vance says is not a major concession. Vance says he expects to travel to Switzerland this weekend to begin technical talks on Iran's nuclear stockpile.
23: Fox's Jared Halpern at the White House. Secretary of War Pete Hegseth meeting with NATO allies in Brussels, announcing a Pentagon review of American forces in Europe.
26: NATO 3.0 is post-Cold War recognition that it needs to go back to a real hardline military alliance.
23: Hegseth saying the outcome of the review will depend on how quickly European allies take responsibility for their own security. Three former members of the military awarded the Medal of Honor at a White House ceremony.
27: I'm so proud of them. A 250-year tradition of the bravest and greatest heroes ever to walk the earth.
23: Retired Marine Corps Major James Capers, honored for his bravery during the Vietnam War. Major Nick Dockery received the award for his service in Afghanistan. And Colonel John Ripley received the award posthumously for his heroism in Vietnam. Wall Street stocks rose, erasing much of yesterday's losses. The Dow had 72. The Nasdaq up 496. 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
28: Please be advised. You may want to stop eating the following foods immediately. Broccoli, kale, bean sprouts, blueberries, quinoa, spinach.
29: Wait, what? I thought those were good for me.
28: Turns out, not for everyone. Because what's healthy for one person can cause inflammation for another. And the only way to really know what your body needs is to listen to it.
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23: An Army sergeant is found guilty of attempted murder for a mass shooting at a base in Georgia.
30: Sergeant Cornelius Radford is found guilty by a military judge at Fort Stewart, Georgia, where he shot and wounded five people last August. His ex-fiancee, who'd followed him to the base, then four soldiers, before being subdued by a group of other soldiers. It's six counts of attempted murder, including someone Radford shot at and missed. He pled guilty in March to aggravated assault and domestic violence charges, but says he never intended to kill anyone. Defense attorneys say he was suicidal and hoping he'd be killed by police. One victim was shot in the face, one in the chest, the others in the back and abdomen. A sentencing hearing is scheduled Monday. Chris Foster, Fox News.
23: A 21-year-old man has been charged with a hate crime, arson, and other offenses after authorities in Chicago say he burned a cross in a popular park. Merlin Liu admitted to a local TV station this week that he was responsible for the cross burning in Grant Park June 9th, but he said he was protesting President Trump and not using the burning cross as a historical symbol of hate. Grant Park is where President Obama delivered his acceptance speech in 2008. The latest numbers on the job market are mixed.
0: Fewer people signed up for unemployment benefits in the most recent report. New claims declined to 226,000 last week, down 4,000 from the previous week, though continuing claims, those remaining on benefits, rose to 1.8 million, an increase of 24,000, suggesting some people were taking longer to find a new position. That report is from the week of June 6th. Fed Chair Kevin Warsh wrapped up his first news conference assessing the labor markets as stable. He says the 3 to 6 month trend, which he considers more important than a 1 month report, is moving in a good direction.
23: Fox's Jenny Casola, the NYPD says 2 million people attended today's Knicks championship parade and also says multiple people were arrested, though exact numbers have not yet been released. I'm Lee Silasara. This is Fox News.
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0: So let me tell you what nobody else is going to tell you in this business, not one. I see the ambassador to the U.S. from Israel posted the following on Twitter. Yesterday, Hamas fired into Israel at 10:15, one IED. At 10:57, two explosive UAVs. At 12:35, nine rockets. At 12:37, two rockets. At 12:51, one ballistic missile. At 12:56, two rockets. At 13:04, six rockets. At 16:53, two rockets. At 17:31, three rockets. 17:36, one rocket. At 18:24, two rockets. At 18:39, five rockets. At 18:50, five rockets. At 18:54, two rockets. At 19:12, five rockets. At 19:21, four rockets. 19:37, three rockets. 19:46, six rockets. 12:56, six rockets. That's just yesterday. Doesn't sound like two drones in the middle of a desert to me. I'll be right back. For thousands of years, the great books of Western civilization have shaped the moral and political imagination of the West. These works endured because they speak to permanent truths about human nature, virtue, courage, duty, faith, and self-government. 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The course includes lessons on Homer's Iliad and Odyssey, the epic stories of Achilles and Odysseus that helped shape Western civilization itself. 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
1: From the newsroom, I'm Peter Killeen. Fortuna City Council will continue its search for a new lessee for the Fortuna River Lodge for at least another month. After hearing three pitches from three prospective tenants at this week's meeting, the City Council agreed to extend the application process and accept proposals from both public and private sectors. Lost Coast Outpost reporting at the meeting, City Manager Amy Nilsson noted that the city is seeing ongoing pressure from declining revenues and rising costs. With news, I'm Peter Killeen.
2: Fox News, I'm John Saucier. Senate Minority Leader Chuck Schumer speaking on the Senate floor today, criticizing President Trump and his agreement with Iran.
3: Everyone who bought Trump's book, The Art of the Deal, ought to ask him for a refund, because what Trump has done in Iran is the art of the disaster.
2: This deal paves the way for 2 months of discussions on Iran's nuclear program and reopens the Strait of Hormuz to ship traffic. Israeli Prime Minister Benjamin Netanyahu.

0: Netanyahu is taking issue. He says his nation's troops will not withdraw from southern Lebanon, adding a security zone needs to be maintained to make sure the safety of communities in Israel from terror groups. Louisiana Senator John Kennedy on Fox says,
1: "Nobody's been a bigger Iranian hawk than me, but I think we ought to give peace a chance."
0: As far as this agreement is concerned, Iran wants Israel to stop attacking Hezbollah fighters in Lebanon. Vice President J.D. Vance will attend a formal signing ceremony on Friday. America's listening to Fox News.
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3: It's time to take another look at the weather on the North Coast for today. More cloudy skies will be continuing into the overnight hours with a little bit of lingering patchy fog. And then for Juneteenth, there will be partly cloudy skies expected to return for the afternoon. More light and variable winds will be coming in out of the west, shifting back towards the north by tomorrow. And lows for tonight are expected to once again be from 48 to 59 degrees. That is another look at the weather for Thursday, the 18th of June.
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1: It's time to take another look at the weather on the North Coast for today. More cloudy skies will be continuing into the overnight hours with a little bit of lingering patchy fog. And then for Juneteenth, there will be partly cloudy skies expected to return for the afternoon. More light and variable winds will be coming in out of the west, shifting back towards the north by tomorrow. And lows for tonight are expected to once again be from 48 to 59 degrees. That is another look at the weather for Thursday, the 18th of June.
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5: 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Obey the laws. 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